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0: Hi there, this is Pastor Osa bringing you Zoe Connect this very wonderful morning. Thank you for this gracious offer you've granted to me this morning to bring the blessing right there where you are. This morning we're going to continue from where we stopped yesterday on our teaching on your destiny. And our text scripture is taken from the book of Hebrews chapter 10, and we'll be reading the 7th verse and 8. Then I said, behold, I have come in the volume of the book which is written of me to do your will, O God. The destiny that God has ordained for your life, the quality of life, the kind of life, the way and manner that you're supposed to live your life has already been detailed, prepared long before you became a fetus in your mother's womb. That's what the Bible says in Jeremiah 1:5, that before ever you were formed in your mother's womb, God already knew you. And in knowing you, God had already fashioned out a particular course of life for you. In Psalm 139:16, specifically, it says, before ever the days that were fashioned out for your life will unfold, these things have been documented, laid out before they would ever materialize. That is what Jesus meant by, I have come to do that which is written of me in the volume of the book. Now, talking about what is written of you in the volume of the book, they can be categorized in these 7 ways. Number one, there are certain things you must become aware of. There are certain things that have already been deposited in your spirit that you must be aware of. You have been blessed with all spiritual blessings that there is in the heavenly places. You must be aware of this reality. You are not chasing for a blessing, but you're seeking to become aware of what you already have. Then number two, you must come to the place of access to certain things. The Bible says of you and I, we have been blessed with access and boldness to God by the same Spirit. We're not trying to look for access to God. You and I already have it. It is our place to activate it. And talking about the third thing that is very important about the pursuit of your destiny, there are certain things that must be activated in your life. The man called Gideon never understood how mighty he was. Gideon desired certain things about God, but for some very strange reasons, these things were far removed from him until it was activated in his life. How was it activated? God reminded him, you're a mighty man of valor. And from that moment onwards, Gideon's life never remained the same. And beyond all of that, there are certain aspirations that you must begin to design in your heart. The man called Jabez was born into a family whose thinking pattern contradicted the will of God. But you know what? This man called Jabez pressed in at the place of prayer and began to aspire for something bigger, mightier than what was permissible within his household. Another thing that you desire is approvals. There are certain things that you must gain approvals from. Yes, God does not sign documents, but human beings will sign those documents. But the favor of God must prevail over those approvals concerning you. And then lastly, there are some assistance you must have. And these assistance are not going to come by human effort. They're going to be driven by the favor of God. As we wrap up this segment, I want you to know this. Your destiny is a glorious one. Maybe right now, where you are and what you read about in scripture, the gap is so wide. Don't allow it to bully you. That is why the Holy Spirit has been given to you. And that's why he is your ever-present source of help. He is willing to provide all that you need to close the gap. Beat the knowledge gap. Beat the understanding gap. Beat the gap of help. He is there to help you fulfill it. God bless you.
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Good morning and welcome to the World News at 7 a.m. on Unical Radio International, 103.5 FM, Calabar, Crossover State, Nigeria. Before the news in details, first the headlines. Crossover UNICEF Review 2026 Budget Development Plan Implementation. Oyo State Government extends curfew in 10 local government areas by 24 hours. On the foreign scene, U.S. suspend her Moss Sheep Escorts mission after vessel attack. Details of these and more coming up shortly. I am Udo Emanuela. Now the news in detail, starting from the home scene. The Crossover State Government, in partnership with UNICEF, has conducted a media review of the 2026 budget and state development plan to evaluate progress and ensure government programs remain aligned with Governor Senator Bassey Edet Otu's People First agenda. The review brought together key ministries, departments and agencies alongside UNICEF officials to assess budget performance in sectors including health, education, WASH and social protection. Participants also reviewed progress in governance, economic transformation, and environmental sustainability while identifying implementation challenges and lessons learned. They stressed the importance of evidence-based planning, regular monitoring, transparency, and stronger inter-agency collaboration to improve service delivery, ensure value for public expenditure, and accelerate sustainable socio-economic development across Crossover State. On environment and public health, residents of Ikwobasi by Ekea Street in Calabar South have raised concerns over blocked drainage channels, indiscriminate waste disposal and poor sanitation, warning that the situation is increasing the risk of flooding, malaria and other environmental health hazards. They appeal to the Crossover State Government, the Calabar South Local Government Council and relevant environmental agencies to urgently clear blocked drains, evacuate refuse and enforce proper waste management, while urging residents to stop dumping waste into drainage channels to help maintain a cleaner and healthy environment. In government affairs, the Crossover State House of Assembly has confirmed the appointment of Mr. Ayuk Obi Afor as Commissioner for Tourism, Arts and Culture after abducting the report of its screening committee, which found him qualified for the role. Lawmakers praised his experience and competence, expressing confidence in his ability to advance the state's tourism, art and cultural sector. Following his confirmation, Afor thanked Governor Bassey Otu and the Assembly for the opportunity, pledging to serve with diligence, transparency and accountability. His appointment fills the vacancy created by the death of the late Commissioner Honorable Abubakar Ewa in January 2025. Moving on to the national scene, the Oyo State Government has extended by an additional 24 hours the 16-hour curfew imposed on 10 local government areas bordering the old Oyo National Park following approval by Governor Seyi Makinde. According to a statement issued by the Secretary to the State Government, Professor Musiba Babatunde, the curfew, which runs daily from 4 p.m. to 8 a.m., will now remain in force until Saturday, June 27, 2026, as part of ongoing security efforts. Residents of the affected local government areas have been urged to continue complying with the directive and cooperate with security agencies to safeguard lives and property. In education, the Joint Admissions and Matriculation Board, JAMB, has defended its decision to retain 16 years as the minimum age for admission into tertiary institutions, stating that the policy is backed by existing education laws and aimed at ensuring students
the cognitive, emotional, and academic maturity needed for higher education. The board maintained that while expectations may be granted to exceptionally gifted candidates under strict guidelines, the age requirement is necessary to preserve the integrity of the admission process and promote students' long-term academic success. Now on National Security Affairs, the Lagos State Police Command has confirmed that the June 22nd explosion in the Oke-Mushin area of Lagos was caused by the catastrophic failure of a pressurized mechanical component and not by a bomb or any terrorist activity. Commissioner of Police Tijani Fatai said forensic investigations by the police explosive coordinates disposal and CBRN units found no traces of explosive detonators or blast partners associated with an improvised explosive device. He reassured residents that there is no threat to public safety, urged them to remain calm and vigilant, and affirmed the police commitment to conducting thorough investigations into such incidents. And in support to improve security, the speakers of the 36 state houses of assembly have reaffirmed their support for the proposed establishment of state police, describing it as a major step towards strengthening security and true federalism in Nigeria. Speaking through the chairman of the Conference of Speakers, Emomoti Miguo, they pledged to give the Constitutional Amendment Bill for consideration when it reaches the state legislatures, following its passage by the Senate. The speaker said community-based policing would improve intelligence gathering and response to local security challenges, while assuring Nigerians that the bill would undergo due legislative scrutiny before final approval.

0: 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We'll be going on a very short break. When we're back, we'll bring to you the news in business, foreign entertainment and sport as Pep Brace sends Ivory Coast into first ever FIFA World Cup knockout round. 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

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If you are just joining us, you're onto the world news at 7 a.m. In business, the Manufacturers Association of Nigeria, MAN, has warned that a 1.92 trillion naira decline in bank credit to the manufacturing sector is threatening Nigeria's industrialization drive, employment, and the implementation of the Nigeria Industrial Policy 2025. MAN said commercial bank lending to manufacturers fell by 22.5% between 2024 and 2025 due to high lending rates, restrictive monetary policies, delays in implementing the proposed 1 trillion naira manufacturing stabilization fund, and the suspension of key development finance program. The association called for urgent reforms to improve access to affordable financing, warning that continued credit shortages could weaken local production, increase import, and slow economic growth.

In the world of entertainment and lifestyle, Nollywood actor Fred Ebiri, popularly known as Tenkobo, has criticized the widow of late comic actor John Okafor, Mr. Ibu, Stella Maris Okafor, over her recent public appeal for financial assistance. In a reaction shared on social media, Tenkobo urged her to stop using the late actor's name to solicit donation, arguing that she should seek other legitimate means of livelihood instead of repeatedly appealing to the public. His remark followed Stella Maris' emotional interview, in which she disclosed that she and her children were struggling with rent, electricity bills, and school fees after Mr. Ibu's death. On the foreign scene, the United Nations International Maritime Organization, IMO, has temporarily suspended its operation to escort ships through the Strait of Hormuz after a merchant vessel came under attack near the coast of Oman. The decision followed report that the ship was struck by a projectile, prompting the IMO to reassess security guarantees for vessels using the UN-backed maritime corridor. The suspension has renewed concerns over the stability of a preliminary ceasefire linked to the Iran conflict and raised fresh fears about disruptions to one of the world's most important oil shipping routes.

finally in the world of sport, Ivory Coast have secured a place in the knockout stage of the 2026 FIFA World Cup after defeating Curaçao 2-0 in the final Group E match, with Nicolas Pepe scoring both goals to seal the Elephants' historic first qualification for the World Cup knockout round. They joined fellow African nations Morocco and South Africa, who had already booked their places in the round of 32. In other matches played last night, Germany lost 2-1 to Ecuador, Netherlands beat Tunisia 3-1, Japan drew 1-1 with Sweden, Turkey edged the United States 3-2, and Paraguay played out a goalless draw with Australia. Today's fixtures will see Norway face France, Senegal take on Iraq, Uruguay meet Spain, Cape Verde battle Saudi Arabia, while New Zealand play Belgium and Egypt face Iran as the group stage continues. That's the size of our news package this morning, but before we go, let's give you a quick recap of our major headline. We told you that Crusher Estate and UNICEF review 2026 budget development plan implementation. Oyo State's government extends curfew in 10 local government areas by 24 hours. Of the foreign scene, U.S. suspend her more ship escort mission after vessel attack. If you have news reports from your area hostels department and faculties, please call our news hotline on 0809-444-4058. You can also follow us on all our social media handles on Facebook, We Are Unical Radio International, on Instagram, TikTok, and X app, We Are Unical Radio. Remember that security is everyone's responsibility. Stay alert, stay focused, and speak up, because prevention is always better than response. This news was edited by Okun Ndake and the production team. Coming up next is the Morning Buzz. I am Udo Emanuela. Thank you for listening, and do all to enjoy the rest of our broadcast coming your way. Good morning.

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1: Let's get the party started. See you at the bar, you was hardly talking. That's when I knew that your heart was scarring. Friends to lovers need a part to star in. Like, wait, babe, let me

0: 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Time check is 35 minutes past the hour of 7. And you know what time it is. It's time for the Morning Buzz Show on Unicorn Radio International 103.5 FM. We apologize for starting late. We promise it's not happen again as long as it's in our power. Anyways, we are back like we never left. My name is Sharon Athigaita, and I'm here with Obi Thompson on the show today. And we're here to give you the best of education, information, and of course, entertainment 360. We love to call it Edu Infotainment. Good morning, Thompson. How are you doing this morning?
1: Good morning, Sharon. Good morning, Malabites and Malabresses. Good morning to our very listeners all over the world. It's such a beautiful time to be here. Thank God
0: it's Friday!
1: Oh my goodness.
0: I'm so happy. Jesus, have been stressed since the week started. I've been so...
1: Mm-hmm.
0: Jesus, I've been tested, tried, stressed. Oh my God. Well,
1: it is for everyone because every day is just a day for everyone to, you know, get something going. And
0: yeah.
1: Thank God is that... Friday already, where every one of us will have to now relax and then get prepared and plan for the weekend and all of that. Go hang out with friends and then go prepare.
0: Sleep in your house.
1: Yeah.
0: I mean.
1: Man, I just
0: I'm looking forward to that, honestly.
1: No, I have something to say. You know, this is my first time I am practically, I don't know if it is all right for me to say this, but I just went around to go and look for how much casket sells, man. Trust me, you need to visit
0: caskets.
1: This. Yeah, you need to visit this place, and then you need to see different varieties of caskets. And you'll be like, should I? This one is fine. No. Oh, God. Trust me, I didn't sleep last night.
0: Are you just carrying yourself? Your place will get traumatized, you know?
1: This is one of these places I actually entered, and then... they said, okay, go inside now. Go inside. Go check the other ones where this.
0: you just went to see caskets.
1: I was like, I actually have someone we are actually preparing for his burial. And then I was delegated to actually, you know, carry out that task. And then yesterday, trust me, I have to post my status. Please, I need people around. Man, those guys are really trying.
0: It helps you reflect on the fact that you need to love people as much as possible.
1: Well, I've always been a good boy. And I'll keep being
0: a good boy.
1: Yeah.
0: Be the best you can be as an individual, because...
1: And then I know somebody's already asking, so what about those persons who are actually morticians and all of those guys, you know? Okay, so I'll definitely be there to assist the person of. And,
0: my dad actually had an altercation with a mortician while he was in Blue's Calabar, and this lady kept narrating all the things she has gone through and everything that she has seen and the fact that she enjoys her job. My father was traumatized. And in my head I was like, I wish I was there. I wish she was one talking to, because she was one I was talking to me, because I would have literally enjoyed the conversation. Everybody has what they can tolerate now. But yeah, I've been faced with all those things, you know, because of the fact that, because of what I study, we definitely have to witness the anatomy of a dead person. So you definitely have to see it firsthand. It's not something that, it's not something for the weak also.
1: Honestly,
0: and then also, it really reflects the fact that
1: when you're done, you come and walk on a lonely road and then you hear something from the bush.
0: It doesn't faze me. It's even with our friend.
1: Oh my goodness.
0: Anyways, it reflects the fact that we need to actually, life is short. We need to enjoy it as much as possible. And also, be kind to the people that we ought to be kind to, make an impact while we are still alive.
1: Exactly.
0: But anyways, we're not going to start on this sad
1: note. We're not doing that.
0: No. Anyways, how are you doing? How is your day going? How did it start? Did it start with people like pissing you off? Or maybe you came to work very happy, like the way I did, because I was actually very calm. I came to work. And I think I wasn't disturbed today. I wasn't disturbed today, and I love it so much. So I love the fact, like, we have to wake up in the morning. Our mornings have to be very quiet, as I supposed to be. Mornings are supposed to be quiet.
1: Okay.
0: You know, and when you're committed to school, committed to work, supposed to be hearing jams, you know, melodies over the radio.
1: I'll be seeing this kind of sign. Because it's like today of your head.
0: Anyways, how are you doing today? How is your morning going? What's going on in your areas? What's going on in your hostels? Get to talk to us. Get to call us on 0809-4444-058. How are you doing today? How did your evening go yesterday? What's going on in your areas? And how are you going to spend your weekend? Are you going to be sleeping? Are you going to attend a wedding? Are you going to a function whatsoever? You have to talk to us, get to call us on 0809-4444-058. So, Thompson, how did your evening go? How did your morning go?
1: Yeah, my morning, well, it's still ongoing. Very amazing, very lovely, and very fantastic. At least while I was coming, I had a lot of compliments, you know, and then I have to also say a lot of compliments. And then, amazingly, how I met these wonderful children on the road, you know, people's going to school. And then all of them were like, "Uncle, good morning." But now that even reminds me. Now, who taught children that everyone in the street is your uncle and is your auntie?
0: Yeah,
1: no, I don't know what is. I don't know whether it is because of the Gen Z generation or whatever.
0: No. It's a bit for respect. That everybody will see that other than you is uncle.
1: No, I think the best is brother or sister or, well, sir. It's okay.
0: Ma, it's fine.
1: But
0: you can call me by my name. I don't like those sir, ma.
1: Sometimes except they don't know your name though. But sometimes I keep wondering whether it is because of the educational system now. Is it educational system or what? Because
0: it's
1: why
0: African
1: were in nursery school or primary school, we're taught that your mother's brother is your uncle, your mother's sister is your auntie. But these days, everybody tends to address you as uncle.
0: Your teacher,
1: even in school.
0: A child I did not know just passed me. I was like, "Auntie, good afternoon."
1: I am not your uncle. I am not your auntie.
0: Good afternoon, dear, but I'm not your auntie. Though.
1: Yeah. So I think we need to correct those things so that we know who is who. And then for schools, you know, primary schools and nursery school, please, I think proprietors or proprietors of these institutions should mandate it that, look, teachers in those schools, you know, should tell pupils their names. My name is Thompson. You know, my name is Thompson. So
0: and they
1: call
0: will address
1: me
0: you as
1: Mr. Thompson.
0: Yeah,
1: simple.
0: Exactly.
1: So I don't know all of these, uncle, please, no. Those things are wrong.
0: Speaking of children complimenting and everything, I think that's like a top tier compliment for me, because I've had two times when children have complimented me, and it made me smile from ear to ear. There's a particular person, a particular boy, small boy, I guess. I was passing along, I think Ekiti's side. I was walking on the road, I was listening to music from one ear, and I was just walking, basically. So this boy turned to me and said, "Hi," like he said, "Hi." I just looked at him. I answered like straight up. I said, "Hi." I said, "You look so beautiful." Jesus, Thompson. I smiled from that Akim traffic light to a tag around the mouth.
1: That's interesting. you should have made a video, a short video of this.
0: And he looked so happy. He was trying to help his mom. His mom sells food, cooked food.
1: It's the opportunity to say, "Oh, I beg, give me some more now."
0: I don't understand.
1: Such an opportunity to say, "Hey, give me some more now."
0: I beg. Mm. And then the other ones, like, children just give me joy. I don't know. Why don't you like children?
1: Yeah.
0: And literally, bonds of joy, although they can be very tested sometimes, but their innocent heart is just so sweet to revel in. Like, you just look at your child and wonder how this child, you have issues with the child, like fights with the child, even beats the child. The child comes back afterwards and calls your name and starts telling you different things. The people I stay with, my cousins, when I dress up all fine and nice and everything, I come outside from my room, they're like, "Shao, your dress is fine. Shao, your dress is fine." The next thing I come back, like, "Shao, welcome. Shao, how was your day?" Children, oh my god, it gets in my head. Different compliments for children are just different because it's coming from a pure and innocent mind. I also remember one too, and the bus, I was going to stadium for a partner picnic that happened like weeks ago.
1: Okay.
0: And this small boy, very small boy, I think he should be around 2 years. Very small boy came in with his mother, very small, handsome boy like this, came in with his mother into the car. He turned to me, I was at the last rule of the bus, and I was supposed to enter the middle. So he turned and waved. And he was smiling so hard. He turned away and smiled so hard. He's like, hello, how are you? Then he blew me a kiss. I was like, stop. And then he made my day. I wasn't pissed off, but I was happier. When I saw it, and then when he came down from the bus, he told everybody, bye-bye. He went up to the driver, was like, how are you? He said, imagine how this small child just spread joy, just came inside the bus and, you know, spread such amount of joy in the bus. And I was amazed. I was literally amazed. And shout out to all children that are sweet, very sweet, sweet children, actually. God, I love their company.
1: I think I just need to seize the opportunity to give a shout out to those in my compound. You know, those children are very wonderful. At afternoon, they'll still be greeting you, Uncle, good morning. You know, when you're leaving the house, it's morning. When you're coming back, it's afternoon. Yeah, they will get used to it until amazing children, you know, in the compound. And there again, and then for institutions, you know, primary, secondary schools, you know, could please seize this opportunity to teach children that, look, this is how it should be. This is the standard it should be. That's why we're confusing people for uncle, and all of that. So, and then give children the opportunity to express themselves. Give children the opportunity to speak.
0: Yeah.
1: Give children the opportunity to lead. Give children the opportunity to do something creative with their own hands. You know, don't do everything for these children so that they'll be able to grow, you know, and, you know, be themselves, you know. That's, I think that's one of the key things I would love to actually talk about. And then for you, Malabites and Malabresses, you know, don't forget that it's another opportunity. I see a lot of students who walk past you on the road, they don't even care to greet. They don't greet people, especially when they are stuck to their ear phones, you know. Immediately, they will just walk past and they don't care, you know, and all of that. I think just like the institution states that we are, the award, you know, certificate based on character and learning. You know, the character is what you come here to exhibit. You have to learn it. You have to earn it, you know, before certifications are given to you. You know, sometimes they even walk into, you know, offices and they don't care. They just go straight to the question, and then before they realize themselves, though, it's always too late for the president. Hey, walk out of my office and all of that. You don't have manners. You don't have respect and all of that.
0: Oh, I've had...
1: And then sometimes you need to greet. You just put your... You know, your tongue in your mouth and then chew the greetings and swallow it before you now feel like, oh, I greeted. No.
0: I've had,
1: you know, Malabites and Malablesses, you know, learn how to greet.
0: I witnessed something when I was trying to register one of my courses at college. This girl, instead of her to enter properly, knock on the door like normally, like we did, because I had finished my own and I came outside, she just entered inside and... I just asked out loud. They're like, they're up to four lecturers inside that particular office. So she just asked, please, who is the one that does anatomy registration? I think anatomy or biochemistry registration.
1: Okay.
0: And this is how she talked to one of them.
1: Yeah.
0: That was very silly. Very, very, very silly. Because I should talk to one of them. That was very disrespectful.
1: Okay.
0: And even me, that I was looking, it's how you're supposed to talk to somebody that is older than you.
1: Okay.
0: Like, you know how Africans are now, we value respect over anything.
1: Of course.
0: It doesn't have to be overly like, okay, greet and whatever. At least that reverence should be there because you're addressing somebody that is older than you. So the man just got pissed off. I said she should go. He's not registering her for anything.
1: Okay.
0: Go out, leave the office. So what? She didn't apologize for saying. She said that she raised her voice. Was like, why would you talk to me like that? Like I was trying to do my. I asked you a question. Back and she was just shouting. In my head, I'm like, so when you finish shouting, you're going to just swallow your saliva and you're going to walk away because that shouting is not doing anything for you at this point. I've had times when I have to just bear the persons, bear different lecturers' issues, and you know when people just come to work with their bad character and their problems from their house, and they come and mess it out on you. I've had times when I have to keep quiet and act like the one that is less wise and do what I'm doing and move. But the fact that you're disrespecting somebody, it makes absolutely no sense. That person has marked your face, so if the person sees you, because she used to do the registration. No matter what, and he's the one, he's the only one doing the registration. You would definitely come back again. So why not just apologize for the way you're doing? And then you talk to him wrong. If she didn't talk to him badly, he wouldn't have reacted that way because the man is a very cool man.
1: Okay.
0: Basically, I did my thing. In fact, I forgot my pen. And he said, take, this is my pen so that you write out.
1: Okay.
0: Very nice person.
1: Yeah, and then on the other hand, I think we've talked about this. As a student, as you're walking, it doesn't matter how many millions of people you pass on the street. You know, learn how to greet. You know, I have had my own share of it, and I won't regret about it. And secondly, for you as a staff, if you know your wife, your spouse, your landlord, your neighbor have, you know, hurt you that morning as you're coming to work, you know, as you come, please pray. Even while you're coming, pray. Sing melodies in your heart, you know. But most importantly is, if you know you cannot endure it, please ensure you call your boss and let your boss know that you're not in the right frame of your mind to actually go to work. Man, that, okay, you might come late or something. Just take your time, you know, ease off before you come to the office, knowing very well that you're going to attend to people who either, you know, brighten your day or even cause more pains to you.
0: My own
1: you should do all you can to do it. Keep all of those things behind and then enter the office knowing very well that, look,
0: I was going to face
1: even more serious issues than that.
0: I was supposed to purchase something yesterday. And this lady was so nice.
1: Okay.
0: She was legit so nice. I said, she was calling me. She said, ah, my love, what can I do for you? This is that. And I said, you're calling me my love because I'm buying this. She said, I will not call you my love, K. And I'm collecting your money. I said, that's the way to go. As long as I'm dealing, if I'm dealing with customers, I've said it here before.
1: Yeah.
0: Those customers that I have. They have tested my patience, but as long as this customer has benefited something from the person, I have not regretted handling a customer properly because of the fact that I'm gaining something from this person. This person is giving me money for my services.
1: Okay.
0: Why would I give you bad character with the money you're paying me? Because it will look like as if you're begging me to give you the services and you're not paying me money for it. So I feel like we should tone down on disrespect. There are sometimes when there's some things you would do, you don't realize that they're actually very disrespectful to the next person. So be self-conscious as much as possible. But we have to go back to the music. When we come back, we'll take you through the weather forecast segment of the Morning Bus Show. This is Sunshine by Asake because we want your day to go smoothly and we want sun to shine on everything
1: of course
0: you do. Don't touch that. I'll be back before you know it.

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0: Who is your guy by Spyro and Tiwa Savage? It is 8 o'clock on the DOT, and you're welcome back to the Morning Buzz Show on Unicar Radio International 103.5 FM. Yes, before we go to the weather forecast segment, I forgot to give a shout out to my very special friend. I call him Flexi, actually. Happy birthday to you. Happy birthday to you. I cherish you. I don't say much. We have this particular relationship that we have. We don't usually express care. Yes. It's how our love language is. Anyways, happy birthday to you. I wish you long life and prosperity. I wish you more money, more grace. Money on the line. More grace, more love. Shout out to you. I love you so much. Thank you for coming into my life and making my life sweeter than it already is. Thank you very much. Happy birthday
1: for me,
0: to you.
1: I wish you a happy birthday, and I wish you the wisdom to spend the money you're going to make.
0: Abi. No, he has the wisdom, don't worry.
1: I know what I'm talking about, but however, happy birthday to you. We celebrate you.
0: Celebrate you too. Anyways, I'm going straight to the weather forecast segment of the Morning Buzz Show. So today is Friday, June 26, 2026, and today is expected to be cloudy and wet with periods of rain and possible thunderstorms occurring at different times of the day. Temperatures will range between 23 degrees Celsius and 29 degrees Celsius, and the chance of rainfall is high throughout the day. In the morning from 6 a.m. to 12 p.m., temperatures may range from 23 degrees Celsius to 27 degrees Celsius, and the rain chances may be from 60% to 80%. Weather conditions remain mostly cloudy with scattered showers developing through the morning. The practical tip is that if you're heading out early, carry an umbrella or raincoat. Roads may be damp from overnight rain. In the afternoon from 12 p.m. to 5 p.m., temperatures may range from 27 degrees Celsius to 29 degrees Celsius, and the rain chances may be from 80 to 90%. Weather conditions may be possible rainfall becomes very, very likely with possible thunderstorms and brief heavy downpours. The practical tip is that you should plan outdoor activities with caution as interruptions from rain are likely. In the evening from 6 p.m. to 11 p.m., temperatures may range from 24 degrees Celsius to 26 degrees Celsius, and the rain chances may be from 70 to 80%. Continue cloudy skies with intermittent showers and isolated thunderstorms are possible. The practical tip is to expect wet roads and reduce visibility during periods of rain. General summary is that the temperature may range from 23 degrees Celsius to 29 degrees Celsius throughout the day, and the overall rain chances may be high, around 80 to 90%. General conditions may remain cloudy, humid, with frequent rain and possible thunderstorms. The general advisory is to keep rain gear handy throughout the day and allow extra travel time, especially during the afternoon when rainfall is expected to be most frequent. You heard it here. Prepare as much as possible for rain, come shine, come normal weather. Prepare as much as possible for it, because you do not want to be, you do not want to be caught off guard. You don't want to be drenched while walking.
1: Know all the bus stops, I keep saying, and then go around with your umbrella and stay safe. Like I keep saying, if you know you wouldn't be able to attend your work, you won't be able to come to classes because of the weather condition, knowing your health and status and all of that, please take excuse, okay? Yeah, reach out to your boss and say, hey, look, I won't be able because of my health, and let people around you know your health, so they wouldn't have to conclude that, okay, you didn't want to come to work, you didn't want to come to class and all of that. Just speak out, and just so that people have to know what you do in your absence. Sometimes you feel like, oh, I won't be able to make it, but knowing very well that without you, probably a lot of things will be difficult to actually achieve or actualize. Okay, so stay safe out there. Drink water, very important. Wherever you are, ensure you drink water. It's rainy season now, I don't need to drink. No. Please do more of water, okay?
0: Stay hydrated. Prepare as much as possible for the weather. And to those people that are driving, please have the safety of the people outside in hand. Please drive carefully and drive safely to avoid accidents that we do not want to report here. Anyways, we're going back to the music. When we come back, we'll take you through the exchange rate segment of the Morning Buzz Show. This is Remember by Asake. Stay close to your radio set.

0: Remember by Asake. Welcome back from that music break. Time check is 8 minutes past the hour of 8. And you're still on the Morning Buzz show on Unicar Radio International 103.5 FM. And the next segment of the show is the exchange rate segment. And Obi Thompson is going to take us through that segment of the show. So, Obi Thompson, what do you have for us today?
1: Okay, like I used to say, thank God it's Friday. Thanks, Sharon. But however, let's quickly take you to what we have for you today. And first, you know, I need to advise you, right? If you want to go and buy your shawarma, you want to go and buy your preferred, you want to go and buy dog, you want to do anything, anything at all for the weekend, okay? Ensure you know how much it's going to cost you, because I don't want you to go and exchange words and say, hey, do you know who I am? No.
0: I think it's salary week too.
1: Please. Yeah. It's salary week. I am not aware of that.
0: Now. June is about to come to an end. Next week is just 2 days.
1: I refuse to say anything. It's just Friday. It's just 2 days. They will wait until after 2 weeks.
0: No, that's
1: they
0: pay all, you that's for last companies month. That pay before the end.
1: Oh, God, when? God, when? Okay, so if you belong to those kind of companies and today is that day, oh, trust me, you have to keep your phone on, okay, because you're definitely going to be getting a call from me. All right, let's quickly start with the Danish crown. Don't forget that just one Danish crown is costing Nigeria so much money, 210 naira, and then just one Swiss franc is costing Nigeria 1,712 naira, and then one Saudi real is costing Nigeria 365 naira, and then just West African silver is costing Nigeria 2 naira, and then just one Japanese yen is costing Nigeria 8 naira, and then just one Chinese yuan is costing Nigeria 201 naira, one South African rand is costing Nigeria 83 naira. It has actually increased, and then one pound sterling is costing Nigeria 1,829 naira. 1 euro is costing Nigeria so much money, 1,596 naira, and then just one US dollar is costing Nigeria 1,373 naira. So it has actually increased, okay? So you heard it from us this morning. You want to go and buy, like me, I'm going to eat moi moi. So if you want to, go and buy anything, ask how much is the exchange rate to buy this thing. But I just hope we don't get to, you know, some of these countries that actually, you know, go to buy something and they'll start dragging their money in a truck or wheelbarrow and all of that just to buy a little thing. Okay, but I'm sure we're not definitely going to get to that point. That's pretty much what we're doing from the exchange rate segment of the Bunny Bush. I'm Obi Thompson.
0: Thank you very much, Obi Thompson, for that one. Now you know the figures on the exchange rate today. We're getting back to the music when we come back to take you through the national holiday segment of the Morning Bus show. This is Guagualada by Benson Castanio and Shea Vibes. 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

0: Gwagwalaja by Benson, Kiss Daniel, and Shay Vibes. Time check is 14 minutes past the hour of 8. And you're still on the Morning Buzz Show on Unicar Radio International 103.5 FM. My name remains Sharon Antagaita, and I'm here with Obi Thompson on the show today. I'll go straight to the next segment of the show, which is the National Holidays segment. The first national holiday is Forgiveness Day. Forgiveness Day. To all the people that are still harboring beef, as we like to call it, in their hearts, this is a day to let go. Let go of all this, all the wrong someone has done to you. Let go of it. Because there's really a lot of importance to forgiving people. Your heart feels lighter. You feel better. In fact, you feel like something, a very huge thing was lifted off your shoulders. I know it's not easy because we hear things like, you don't know what this person did to me. You don't know what this person did to me. But trust me, if I can recall properly, a person of mine, a very, very close person of mine said, forgiveness affects the person, unforgiveness affects the person that is supposed to forgive instead of the person that needs to be forgiven. It affects mostly the person that is supposed to be, that is supposed to forgive, than the person that is supposed to be forgiven. So as much as possible, know that forgiveness, if you don't forgive, you are jeopardizing your own mental health to start with. Those people that may just go about their business, they will not know that somebody has issues with them, and they'll just be doing their things. But you that knows that this person offended you, you'll be going around with that same level of beef. You'll be holding it in your heart, to your chest, and it's affecting you because your heart is literally jeopardized in the process.
1: Okay, so I think for me, I'll bring it through this angle. Okay, yeah, I love Matthew chapter 6 very well, you know, and I love that part where it is boldly written that, except ye forgive men their trespasses, for your Father which is in heaven will not forgive you, right? So it's a simple thing, you know, once you forgive people, automatically you are also forgiving yourself. And I think we're even going too far. A lot of persons don't forgive themselves when they do some certain things. Mm. And then they go as far as hurting themselves, you know, and taking even their lives. So I think first, you know, whatever it is, I used to say, whatever I do, and then I turn around and say, look, I have let go of those things. That's exactly how I feel. I feel so much relief. So for you out there, yeah, not because people will not offend you, or not because we are perfect, okay? But at some point in time, you have to say to yourself, look, you need to just let go. Guy, yeah, I just watched a comedy yesterday, and someone said, it is poor people who say, I beg, nothing did this thing, I beg, just let go. No, I know, I understand that, yeah, after all, we have a lot of meanings to everything. But there again, you just need to forgive, you know? You just need to forgive and let go. It is that part that is always very you know, a lot of persons find it so difficult to say, it's easy to say let's forgive, but letting go is always an issue. Yes, those things, you have to deal with it. You have to, you know, try as much as you can to keep letting it go gradually, you know, gradually, until, trust me, you're going to get it. And then I think for your lecturers, if your lecturers have offended you, please forgive them. Okay, yeah, if anyone has offended you, please forgive them. And to you lecturers, if students offend you, please don't seize that opportunity to go and start setting exams as if you want to cause them to commit suicide or something. You know, you go and set exams that things you didn't even introduce to them and all of that. Please don't do that. I know of a particular school in Calabar that, you know, they'll just wake up and set exams, you know, just like that for students.
0: Do you know this school?
1: Well, it's a school that it's all over. I'm not talking about University of Calabar. Please let me clear that out there. Okay,
0: so it's a very prestigious school.
1: I know that particular. Yeah, it's a prestigious school, but you won't have lectures in the night and then set exams in the morning for those students to come and write exams. And knowing very well that these are professional courses that, look, they need to read, they need to know it, and they ask questions. So you can't, you know, have a you know, class, an online class last night and set exams you know, that very day in the morning. So it doesn't really make any sense at all. So I think, you know, management of this institution should also touch light in those issues and address them amicably. Now, these are reasons why lots of persons don't forgive, because if they fail now, trust me, they won't have the opportunity again. And funny how this particular school, the moment you fail, man, it's like you're just, you know, on your way to, in fact, it's like you're no longer existing in mortality. But please, I think these are reasons why a lot of persons don't forget. And finally, to the management of the University of Calabar, please, I understand you don't have grudges with the students, but please, forgive. You know, those persons who have not paid their fees, please forgive them. Let them write their exams. But during clearance and all of those things, hey, you cannot have to. But before now, this is how institutions were. You have to, even if you're going, no problem, just go ahead. But once you're done, you must have to pay and do all of this clearance before you're able to get your certifications.
0: Well, I always say that I don't have the strength in my... Somebody comes to me and is like, I'm sorry for what I did, this is that. I hope you're not harboring any form of beef. And just the next thing I say is, I don't have any space in my heart for beef, please. So as much as possible, learn to forgive one another. Learn to let go. Because at the end of the day, you're doing yourself more good than the person you were ever forgiven. So learn to let go and forgive as much as possible. The next national holiday is World Refrigeration Day. It is honoring the vital technology that underpins modern life. This day celebrates refrigeration, air conditioning, and heat pump sector for its contribution to health, comfort, and food security. Refrigeration in terms of like our refrigerators, freezers, and everything. Air conditioning, our ACs that we're enjoying at the moment. And it's also to explore innovations that keep our world cool and preserved, and learn how you support sustainable cooling practices. We appreciate the innovation of things that have helped to keep us cool, because with the weather that we have here, with the tropical weather that we have here, we need to be cooled down as much as possible. So we appreciate the innovations of ACs, refrigerators for storing our food, and heat pumps as much as possible. Now, the next national holiday is National Beautician Day. National Beautician Day. It's a day to celebrate skilled professionals. Now, beauticians are individuals that they study to enhance beauty in terms of hair care, skin care, and nail care too. These are beauticians, from hairstyling to makeup to nail care. They dedicate their expertise to making us look and feel our best. So those are the beauticians that are there, the hairstylists, the I mentioned second.
1: Babas, all of now the inside, all those people, where they make
0: the nails, ones that make people, make the eyes, ones that dedicate eyes, a everything. Lot to beautify the human, a human being, either male or
1: Taylor, female. All of now follow for inside. Today we celebrate
0: we
1: all of you.
0: We appreciate you. We celebrate you. I celebrate the people that have actually made me look this far. I said, you've seen me on Saturday. You see me on Saturday.
1: Interesting.
0: I'll show you a picture.
1: Okay.
0: It's on my social media, actually. To my social media handle. Anyways, we appreciate you, because without you, some people would not look as beautiful as they do today. The next national holiday is International Day Against Drug Abuse and Illicit Trafficking.
1: Exactly.
0: We want to say no to drug abuse. Yes. Say no to illicit trafficking of drugs in Nigeria and Cross River State, in Calabar.
1: And to you, Malabites and Malabresis, today is that day where you have the opportunity to volunteer for organizations, okay? You have the opportunity to meet with organizations. There is going to be a lot of rallies, you know, going on in the state. You know, there is going to be a lot of workshops. You know, do all you can to attend. Mingle, share contacts. Don't waste your weekend. This could be a very stepping stone to you, especially those ones who are saying, look, this is a best opportunity for you out there to ensure that relate and do the right. So please, Malabites and Malabresis, today we're saying, don't involve yourself in drugs abuse. Don't do any of these things. You know, don't go and say, oh, I am feeling malaria, when you have not got tested, and you just immediately go and start buying. Oh, because my friend took this one and automatically it will work for me. Please don't do it. I have headache and all of this. Okay, so we'll do more of that on the health and wellness segment.
0: The next national holiday is National Food Truck Day. 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There's a food truck at Pav, opposite Pav 3.

0: to you firsthand. Delivery trucks, the people that deliver food, the people that hawk food around, still we celebrate you too. Because imagine me walking to get the food and I'm hungry, I'm already hungry, and I'm not walking to get the same food again. Oh my God, how strenuous is that? Anyways, the next national holiday is National Take Your Dog to Work Day. National Take Your Dog to Work Day.
1: Doggo. They didn't say all those small, small things that you cannot even remember.
0: There are different breeds of dogs.
1: Okay, please.
0: There are different breeds of dogs. But then, in Nigeria, we don't really fancy, most of us don't really fancy pets to start with. But in case you have one, take your dog to work. Take your dog to work day. Yeah, I've seen people carry their dogs.
1: It depends on the office where you're taking it to.
0: Exactly. Depends on the office you're taking it to. But if it's safe enough, you're allowed to take your dog to work today.
1: So I'm just imagining how some lecturers in the school come with dogs in the school and then maybe take it to
0: students
1: class.
0: Students do it already.
1: Come on.
0: Students do it, actually. I've seen, there's a particular beautiful white dog I saw at main campus. Students did already. So, I mean, lecturers are free. See, life is it's not that serious.
1: Okay.
0: It's not that serious. It's not that deep. Anyways, I'm going back to the music. When we come back, take you to the health awareness segment of the Morning Buzz Show. This is Venus by Faceless and Serotonin. Just watch that. I'll be back before you know it.

Venus by Serotonin and Faceless. Welcome back from that music break. It is still the Morning Buzz Show on Unica Radio International 103.5 FM. Time check is 28 minutes past the hour of 8. And my name remains Sharon Antagaita, and I'm here with Obi Thompson on the show today. The next segment of our show is the National Holidays. Excuse me, the health and wellness segment of the show. And on today's health and wellness, we're going to be elaborating more on the health risk of drug abuse and ways to curb it. Drug abuse is a harmful or excessive use of substances such as alcohol, tobacco, prescription medications, or illicit drugs for non-medical purposes. It is a major public health concern that affects individuals, families, and society, leading to severe physical, mental, and social consequences. So yes, drug abuse is not only when you take illicit drugs, it's also when you take drugs that are not prescribed for you, or when you take drugs that don't have a prescription at all, or when you over use certain amounts of drugs.

0: So anyways, we're going straight to the health risk of drug abuse. And one of the health risks is that it causes a lot of brain and mental health disorders. Drug abuse alters brain chemistry, affecting judgment, memory, and behavior. Long-term use can lead to addiction, depression, anxiety disorders, hallucinations, psychosis, and an increased risk of suicide. It can also lead to cardiovascular problems. Many drugs place excessive stress on the heart and blood vessels, causing high blood pressure, irregular heartbeats, heart attacks, strokes, and sudden cardiac death. It can also lead to respiratory diseases. Smoking or inhaling drugs can damage the lungs and airways, leading to chronic bronchitis, that's inflammation of the bronchi, and respiratory infections, reduced lung infection, and increased risk of lung cancer. It can also lead to liver and kidney damage. The liver and kidneys are responsible for detoxifying harmful substances. Drug abuse can cause liver inflammation, cirrhosis, liver failure, kidney damage, and kidney failure. It can also lead to increased risk of infectious diseases. Sharing needles and engaging in risky behaviors associated with drug use increase the risk of HIV, hepatitis B and C, tuberculosis, and other blood-borne infections. There are people that inject themselves. I don't know how they do it, but there are people that inject themselves. The ones that have gone to the point where it has become an addiction, they inject themselves. Here to tell you that that could pose a lot of health risk, because most of the times they use needles that are not sterilized. So as much as possible, we need to curb drug abuse in our region. Also, it leads to weakened immune system. Substance abuse impairs the body's natural defense response, making individuals more vulnerable to infections and diseases. It could also lead to a lot of reproductive and developmental problems. Drug abuse can reduce fertility, cause sexual dysfunction, and increase the risk of pregnancy complications and birth defects when used during pregnancies. So please, to a pregnant mother, for the sake of your child, for the sake of the development and reproductive health of your child, please desist from using drugs, desist from abusing drugs.
1: Yeah, that's at the moment you are pregnant, you should actually go registered in a facility.
0: Yes,
1: so they'll be advising you, and you know, you don't need to take anything. I'm feeling headache, the next thing you go and abuse drugs. No, you have to, you know, consult first to say, hey, this is how I'm feeling. Speak it, say it, say something, you know, don't hide anything. If you're feeling anyhow, contact your healthcare provider so that you don't go and take something that your pikin will now lost one eye or lost one nose or lost
0: all
1: the teeth.
0: You know what we deal with? This particular child.
1: Okay.
0: The child was born without a very developed brain. You know how there's this particular stuff on the at the top of the baby's head that is very soft, that helps the skull grows. It helps the baby to grow properly. It helps the baby to come out of the mother's genitals very, very freely. So it's very, very important. But this particular baby had an underdeveloped brain, and it's how his head was shaped that was totally different. And then we realized that the lady wasn't going for antenatal care, and the lady was abusing drugs. You don't want to see the picture, trust me. You don't want to see the picture of it. It was very disturbing. It's very disturbing to people that don't know, people that don't understand the practice. Very, very disturbing to people that get very squeamish. But please, if you're pregnant, for the sake of your unborn child, register in an antenatal care and stop the use of overuse of drugs and prescriptions that are not prescribed for you. Also, it could also lead to a lot of accidents and injuries. Impaired judgment and coordination increases the likelihood of road traffic accidents, workplace injuries, violence, and falls. Because, you know, drugs are as intoxicating as alcohol when taken in excess. And it could cause a lot of... You see, sometimes when they will tell you, even the prescriptions that doctors prescribe, they'll tell you, once you take this, relax. Don't move too much. Stay one place because you get dizzy at some point. So imagine overusing these drugs that will never prescribe for you. So please, we need to curb drug abuse. It can also lead to malnutrition and physical deterioration. Many drugs suppress appetite and interfere with nutrient absorption, leading to weight loss, malnutrition, muscle weakness, and poor dental health. it could also lead to overdose and death. Excessive drug use can overwhelm the body's vital functions, resulting in respiratory failure, coma, organ failure, and death. Ways to curb drug abuse include increasing public education and awareness, like we're doing here now. We're making you aware of the fact that it has a lot of health risk. Even the normal pain medications you consume, I have a headache, straight pain medication. I have my body's paining me, pain medication. My leg is paining me, pain medication, without actually seeking, proper advice from a medical professional. Trust me, it deals with the pain, yes, but it doesn't deal well, it's because of the pain. And you could just, it will stop the pain at that point in time. But after some time, the pain comes back again in full force.
1: Yeah.
0: You've not treated what is causing the pain, you've just treated the pain itself. So, as much as possible, even down to the pain medication, like I just said, avoid abusing it. Even vitamin C that we take too. Vitamin C is supposed to help our immune system, it's supposed to boost the immune system, and you help us to avoid scurvy and different infections that could lead, that could be caused by immune system dysfunction. But when taken in excess, your body could get used to it, and the time when it needs it the most, it has no effect. So please, we're increasing public education and awareness, and we need to also do more in schools, educate people on the health risk of drug abuse in primary schools, secondary schools, and in universities too. Drug abuse has a lot of risk and should not be encouraged.
1: Just like you talked about primary school and secondary schools, there are trending videos of this current, I think that video is from one of the schools in Calabar, precisely, where those children, after writing their WAEC, they were now in a particular classroom, taking a lot of substances and making videos of themselves and posting on social media. So I think it's quite sad that parents and, I wouldn't blame it on heads of institutions of like that, because they won't be there. They are not there, and all of that. But the moment this happens, I think they have not learned from what has happened in many other schools in Nigeria, where WAEC have actually withdrawn their statements or results, and they have gone as far as, this particular exams and this particular, you have to, because we can't give certification for that. It's just like even in UNICA, if you're caught doing any of these things, you'll be denied, certification, because we're talking about character and learning. So if you do not give the best, then why are we certifying you that you're the best and all of that? So it's wrong for children at that tender age, to be involving themselves in all of these things. Even at some point in time, it is wrong in our society. That's why today is that day. There's going to be a walk around. There's going to be a lot of activities, marking and educating young people about this particular issue.
0: Anyways, the next one is to strengthen family support systems. Families should foster open communication, provide emotional support, monitor children's activities, and serve as positive role models to their children. Please, for the sake of your children, desist from abusing drugs. Also encourage healthy lifestyles. Participation in sports, recreational activities, and skill development programs can help individuals avoid drug abuse, drug use, and develop healthy coping mechanisms. Instead of leaning to drugs to cure your depression and anxiety, you lean more to sports, which can actually help you physically too. So you should encourage more of healthy lifestyles, improve access to mental health services for both men and women. Early diagnosis and treatment of mental health conditions such as depression, anxiety, and trauma can reduce the likelihood of self-medication through drugs. Implement school-based prevention programs. Like I said before, educate children as small as they are, educate them that abusing drugs, taking this set of drugs when they are not sick or when the drugs are not prescribed by trained individuals, trained medical professionals, is something that can pose a lot of health risk. Also, enforce drug control policies, expand rehabilitation and treatment services, promote community engagement. address peer pressure. Teaching assertiveness, self-confidence, and decision-making skills can help individuals resist negative influences from peers. Like, it's very possible that in that same video, there were people that did not want to do it. But then, because of the fact that they saw their peers doing it...
1: Yeah, they want to have a sip of it.
0: Exactly, they want to do it also without reasoning the consequences of their actions. Also create economic and employment opportunities, reducing poverty, unemployment through education, vocational training, and job creation can address some of the social factors that contribute to drug abuse. Drug abuse poses significant risks to physical and mental health, including addiction, organ damage, infectious diseases, and premature death. However, through education, family involvement, mental health support, effective law enforcement and rehabilitation services, drug abuse can be prevented and its harmful effects significantly reduced. You heard it here. We do not encourage the use of drugs, illicit drugs. We don't encourage the use of the improper use of drugs as much as possible. If you are taking in drugs, it should be prescribed by a medical professional and should be because you have one health condition or the other. Please, this is from using drugs. This is from drug abuse. Thank you very much. That's it for the health and wellness segment of the Morning Buzz Show. When we come back, we'll take you to the people and culture segment. But for now, we're going back to the music. This is Namoni by Davido, The Caveman, and Angelique Kidjo. Do not touch that. I'll be back before you know it.
2: Well, they should know we are the sound killer.

0: Namoni by Davido, The Caveman, and Angelic Kid Joe. Anyway, time check is 43 minutes past the hour of 8. And you're welcome back to the Morning Buzz Show on Unica Radio International 103.5 FM. And we'll be straight to the people and culture segments of the show. But today's people and culture segments, we're going to be talking of somebody that many people do not know about at all. Many people that he's not as popular in Nigeria and the entire Nigeria, but he's popular in his region. But I saw his story as very, very, very interesting, and that's why I brought it to you today. Talking about Sanusi Adebisi Giwa, also known as Adebisi Idikon, Ibadan's legendary entrepreneur and philanthropist. Now, Sanusi Adebisi Giwa, popularly known as Adebisi Idikon, was one of the most prominent indigenous businessmen in colonial Nigeria. Born in 1882, he rose from modest beginnings to become one of the wealthiest and most influential figures in Western Nigeria, building a vast business empire through textile trading, cocoa farming, real estate, and commerce. His remarkable success, coupled with his philanthropy and public service, secured his place in Ibadan's history and Yoruba cultural memory. Adebisi was born during a transformative period in Yoruba history following the Yoruba Civil Wars and amidst the expansion of British colonial administration. His father, Adeshina Giwa, was a skilled Asoke weaver who migrated from Efo Alaye in present-day Ekiti State to Ibadan. Growing up in a family engaged in textile production exposed Adebisi to trade and entrepreneurship from an early age. As a young trader, he traveled extensively across Yoruba land and beyond, selling hand-woven clothes in towns such as Oshobo, Iwo, Ile-Ife, Oyo, Ondo, and Benin. These journeys helped him develop a keen understanding of commerce, market dynamics, and investment. Through discipline and strategic reinvestment of profits, he accumulated considerable wealth while still a young man. Adebisi's fortune expanded significantly with the rise of the cocoa industry in Western Nigeria. You know, we had we're very big on cocoa farming during that time. And he tapped into it because of the fact that it was a rising industry. Recognizing the crop's economic potential, he acquired extensive farmland in Akpata, Ashikpa, Akufo, and other settlements around Ibadan. His plantations grew into some of the largest in the region, making him one of the leading indigenous cocoa producers during a period when cocoa had become Nigeria's most valuable export commodity. His success reflected the emergence of new class of African entrepreneurs who were transforming the economy and demonstrating that indigenous businessmen could compete effectively within colonial commercial structures. Adebisi established commercial relationships with European trading companies, particularly Miller Brothers, a major buyer of agricultural produce and supplier of imported goods. Through these partnerships, he expanded his commercial network and gain access to international markets. His achievements challenged the prevailing notion that large-scale commerce was the exclusive preserve of European firms. Now, by the 1920s and 1930s, Adebisi Idikon was widely regarded as the wealthiest indigenous president of Ibadan. And he was known for one thing that actually interests me the most, the famous Adebisi Mansion. One of the most enduring symbols of his success is the historic Adebisi Giwa House in Idikon, built in the late 1920s and designed by the Scottish engineer Robert Taffy Jones. The mansion was considered revolutionary for its time. Now, this particular Scottish engineer also designed Maple Hall, and I will tell you more about that in subsequent people and culture segments. The residence is known as the 99-room mansion and is still standing till today. Still standing in all his glory till today. They have acted some movies in this same mansion. The residence features multiple rooms and expansive courtyards, imported building materials, elaborate decorative finishes, large reception and meeting areas. The mansion attracted visitors from across Yoruba land and remains one of the most significant architectural reminders of indigenous wealth and achievements during the colonial era. Adebisi was known for philanthropy. his reputation rested not only in his wealth, but also in his generosity. He was widely known for paying tax on the behalf of poor residents, settling debt for struggling families, supporting widows and orphans, financing community development projects, sponsoring education and apprenticeships, assisting traders facing financial hardships. He even forgave the debts that people were owing him. And he believed that wealth should serve society, and his commitment to social welfare earned him widespread admiration among both ordinary citizens and traditional leaders. Today, his legacy lives on. Adebisi Idikun remains one of the most celebrated figures in Yoruba economic history. His life exemplified visionary entrepreneurship, strategic investment, community leadership, and philanthropy. His story continues to inspire scholars, business leaders, and students of Nigerian history as an example of how enterprise can be combined with social responsibility. He died in 1938 at the age of 56, and his passing was widely mourned across Ibadan and beyond. Nearly a century later, his legacy endures through the historic Adebisi House, Ibadan, oral traditions, studies of indigenous entrepreneurship, and Yoruba cultural memory. His life stands as a powerful testament of the impact of hard work, innovation, generosity, and leadership, proving that true wealth is measured not only in possessions, but also by the positive influence one leaves in society. I implore you to do more research on this particular prominent man in Ibadan, because he has a very wonderful story. I implore you to also check the 99 Mansion in Ibadan. It's something that is very, very fascinating and mysterious to even start with too. It's still there. And then he was also known to be buried behind the same house, that behind the same mansion with his ancestors. They were all buried behind the mansion. The mansion is it looks very magnificent. Do more research on it. You will understand what I am saying. I like the fact that he was known for philanthropy too. Imagine paying, imagine forgiving the debts of people that were owing you. Imagine paying taxes for poor people. Imagine investing money in projects. We can barely find that in today's society. And yeah, we need to encourage more philanthropy, because at the end of the day, our impact to society lives on even after death. I also saw records of how he dated everything he was doing, written records of his sales, his records and everything. Show you he was very, very arranged and organized man. Do more research, you will understand what I am saying. And that's it for the People and Culture segment of the Morning Buzz Show. There was a part that said wealth should serve society, and his commitment to social welfare earned him widespread admiration.
1: Yeah.
0: He believed that wealth should serve
1: the society. Yeah, just like what one of the presidential candidates is actually doing, because we just hope that these are things should accurately be done. Like sometimes I used to walk in the streets, and then I see how a lot of people, how they live, just like what the former governor did, where he came on national TV and cried that he never knew that people in this 21st century could be staying in those kind of places and all of that. And then all of the wealth you've done, you know, we've expected that, okay, more houses will be built and all of that. Now, if just one councillor can do just one, either self-con or a single room in the state for each year, Now, before you know it, you could see that a local government chairman can do two, three, and all of that. It's really going to, go a long way.
0: Yes, his story should inspire people to be more concerned also about societal impact, because at the end of the day, we live and we're in the same society and we want to see positive change in society. Well, we have to go back to the music. Before we come back, the news flash will come up by 9 a.m. So you do not want to touch that dial. This is Arike by Kumi. Do not touch that dial. We'll be back before you know it.

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0: Friday, 26th June 2026. A very pleasant morning to you all amazing listeners. Welcome. This is the News Flash at 9 a.m. right here on Unicall Radio International 103.5 FM Calabar. My name is Albert Keller. Here are the top headlines of the hour, starting from Campus News. University of Calabar Vice Chancellor advocates urgent and multi-pronged approach to tackle insecurity. In Cross River State, Nisa's residents raise alarm over blocked drains and poor sanitation in Calabar South local government area of Cross River State. And now to security matters, as Oyo State extends curfew in 10 local government areas by 24 hours. Away from Nigeria, King Charles becomes the first monarch to review tax bill. And now in entertainment and lifestyle, actor Tekobo urges Mr. Ibu's widow to stop using late actor's name to beg for money. And lastly, in sports news, South Africa's World Cup coach Bruce says the team proved critics wrong. Details of all of those news and more coming up this afternoon by 1 p.m. right here on your best Edu Infotainment radio station, Unicall Radio International 103.5 FM Calabar. If you have news reports from your area hostels, departments and faculties, do well to call our news hotline on 0809-444-4058. You can also follow us on all social media handles on Facebook. We are Unicall Radio International. On Instagram, TikTok and X, we are Unicall Radio. And please do away with any form of discrimination and nepotism as we strive to build a united nation. And always remember, as Malabite, Malabite and Cross Riverians at large, we are known for reasonable action. My name is Albert Kelly. Many thanks for listening to Well to Stay Tuned and enjoy the rest of our broadcast coming your way. Stay tuned for the rest of the morning buzz with Sharon and OB Thompson. Once again, good morning.
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0: Body and Soul by Joe Boy. 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Welcome, welcome, welcome back to the Morning Boss Show on Unica Radio International 103.5 FM. We're going straight to the top story segment of the Morning Boss Show. Time check is 15 minutes past the hour of 9. And the first top story is from the Cross River State Government. Cross River Assembly confirms Ayuk Obi as Commissioner for Tourism. The Cross River State House of Assembly has confirmed the nomination of Mr. Ayuk Obi Afor as Commissioner for Tourism, Arts and Culture, and a member of the State Executive Council. The confirmation followed the adoption of the report of the House Committee on Judiciary, Public Service Matters, Public Petitions and Conflict Resolutions, which screened the nominee and found him qualified for the position. Presenting the committee's report during plenary session, June 24, 2026, the chairman of the committee, Right Honorable Davis Eta, Abbey State Constituency, said Mr. Afor possesses the requisite qualifications, experience and competence to serve effectively as a member of the State Executive Council. Lawmakers who contributed to the debate described the nominee as experienced, competent and well-equipped to drive the state's tourism, arts and cultural agenda. They expressing confidence in his ability to contribute meaningfully to the development of Cross River State. Following deliberations, a Speaker of the House, Right Honorable Elvet Ayambem, puts the committee's recommendation to a voice vote, which received overwhelming support from members. The Speaker commended Governor Basio too for appointing a replacement from the constituency of the late Honorable Abubakar Ewa, who served as Commissioner for Tourism, Arts and Culture until his death on January 8, 2025. Thereafter, the House formally confirmed Mr. Afor's appointment following a motion moved by Honorable Martins Achadu Yala II and seconded by Honorable Mercy Mbang Yakor II. The Speaker directed the Clerk of the House to communicate the resolution to Governor Basi Otu for the necessary action. Speaking after his confirmation, Mr. Afor expressed gratitude to Governor Otu for the confidence reposed in him and thanked members of the House for approving his nomination. He pledged to serve with diligence, transparency and accountability while contributing to the effective implementation of the administration's policies and programs in the tourism, arts and culture sector. Governor Otu's nomination of Mr. Ayuk Obi was made pursuant to Section 192, subsection 2 of the Constitution of the Federal Republic of Nigeria, 1999, as amended, to fill the vacancy created by the death of the late Honorable Abubakar Ewa, who passed on the 8th of January 2025. What do you make out of this?
1: Okay, so, it's the prerequisite requirements for the governor to fill any vacant positions, you know, and all of that. So I'll just only say congratulations to him, but we're just hoping coming days we're not going to have or see another memo saying that, oh, this person was sorry, it was a mistake. But since it has gotten to the State House of Assembly for confirmation, well, we wish him the very best. We hope to see the changes, the basic needs, you know, being met. But I think so far so good. We've seen a lot of appointees, you know, who in somehow may not. I think a lot of them are already having a mix, attention or focus, mm-hmm. especially when it has to do with the appointment. It's just like yesterday I saw anti-cultism, you know, team along the one of the streets, you know, asking for particulars of vehicles, you know, and all of that. So I don't really know sometimes the role that each of these teams play, because we also have people who have been saddled with this solemn responsibility. But somebody could say, they are police now. Yeah, it is their duty to also search and all of that. Yes, but they have been specified. They have been given a task and a role to play, that it is on these issues or specifically cultism, anti-cultism, and cultism-related issues, and all of those kind of crimes. You know, when there are robbery, when there are issues like this, then they have been invited to those players, or probably station them in a place where they'll be able to, you know, respond quickly to issues like this.
0: Mm.
1: But here we have them, you know, stop, search your vehicle, you know, ask for particulars, driver license, and all of those things. Come on, you know. And then I keep asking, what's the other, the other team of police officers doing on the road? And then what's the role of road safety? What's the role of all of this VIO and, trauma and all of those? You know, a lot of them are just that also goes to, you know, most of the appointments, you know, being made from the national down to the community levels. A lot of persons, it's just like a particular vice chancellor in one of the universities, you know, gave appointments to over 20, assistants. And then people are asking, for what? What are you doing with all of these appointees and all of that? So, and then they are questioning, that particular vice chancellor. So I think it has to do with responsibilities and roles to play. So if this is something that the governor has felt like, yeah, of course, he is going to fit into this particular role, and then he is going to do his best. Well, we'll give it to him. We'll say congratulations, and then let's watch back to see what differences he's going to make, and then what he's going to bring to the table, you know, especially for the betterment of Cross River State entirely.
0: Well, tourism, arts, and culture is one thing that is really prevalent in Calabar, and yeah. I actually hope that he makes impact in the space that he's currently going to occupy. Congratulations once again, and we look forward to seeing more of your works and efforts in that space.
1: Yeah.
0: So the next top story is from the national scene. Breaking: 40 repentant Boko Haram terrorists shortlisted for 2026 Nigerian Army recruitment undergo medicals in Borno State. At least 40 repentant Boko Haram members have reportedly been shortlisted for the Nigerian Army's 91st regular recruit intake, and recently underwent medical screening at the 7th Division Military Hospital in Maiduguri, according to the security sources cited by newsmen. The individuals are said to be among thousands of former insurgents reintegrated into the society through Borno State's de-radicalization program. Development has sparked concern among some military personnel who question how the ex-fighters met recruitment requirements and expressed fears about the implications of admitting former insurgents into the army. The report comes amid ongoing debates over the government's rehabilitation and reintegration efforts, with critics warning of possible security risks, while supporters argue the program is aimed at encouraging defections and promoting long-term peace in the northeastern region. This has a lot of perspective to this.
1: Man.
0: Should this be done very fast? Like, shouldn't they have a waiting period, have a time where they, you know, get to observe these said individuals to make sure that they will not cause any harm? They get to live in a controlled space to make sure that they don't cause any harm to the society before they are recruited into somewhere of such sensitivity that's fighting the insecurity that we have.
1: I was thinking that, how do they call it, our core members, after service, you know, they could actually rehabilitate them. Is it rehabilitate or actually absorb them? Let me use that word, absorb them into the system, you know, having undergone a little of it. Mm. But here we're seeing a different scenario entirely. I saw a video trending that, some section or maybe some persons alleging that if they actually rehabilitate these guys into the forces, that they are not going to do this. And I say, please, say people are just saying it for saying sake, please. I think the best thing is, this is what the government wants, and that's the only way they feel they can give these guys, you know, a better life. You know, we've heard how a lot of the clerics come out to say, look, it's because the government are using force on these people, that's why, and not because what they are doing, they are even enjoying it, or they are even seeing any money and all of that. So you can imagine all of these comments, and the DSS, you know, our security operators cannot question them, you know. And then it's what the government of the day wants, you know. Don't forget, it's still the same thing the past administration did, and this government have assured Nigerians that he is going to follow the same suit. So let's give it to the current administration, the political party in power, and then We don't have any. I personally do not have anything to say in that regard. It's what the government wants, that if they rehabilitate them into our military, into our security.

0: They just come there and then, as usual, do an empty video, tell Nigerians, oh, we've done this, we've done that, and all of that. So for me particularly, I think I'll go with relax, Tinubu is fixing Nigeria kind of mantra. So I am not worried. It is what the government of the day wants and what they have promised Nigerians that they want to do. So I think that's best for them. You know, during campaigns, I keep asking. For most of you still supporting the governments of the day from, you know, the presidency down to the local government councillors, I ask you a question. Have you gone back to watch the videos during campaigns? Are you still saying that they have actually fulfilled their campaign promises? Or are you still saying that it is not enough for us to judge them by their campaign promises? Because when you are not in government, you think different. And when you're in government, you think different. But I keep saying that can never be it. If you know you're not certain, you're not ready to be in leadership position, there is no need going to seek for it. There are a lot of things that are involved being a leader that you should have to know. So if you know you're not ready for it, if you're not ready to take criticisms and all of that, stay back. There's no need for you to go. There are lots of competent people out there, for crying out loud, who want to get into the office. You know, I saw a video where the wife of the president said, people can actually do akara, can fry akara, can sell groundnuts, can do all of this, chin-ching, you know, and all of those, kuli-kuli, and all of those things. And I was like, wow, that's very interesting. And she was mentioning so much money. And I keep asking, where are you getting all of these billions of monies from to spend, you know, and all of that? But I know a lot of presidents say, that's the wife of the president and all of that. Yeah, it is not enough reasons why this should happen. You know, you're spending all of this amount of, bogus amount of money. But there again, I think this is what the administration wants to achieve, and through this they feel they can achieve peace and perfect tranquility. But I'll give it to them. Let them do whatever thing they want to do. If it is okay, let them go to the forest, arrest those guys, and reintegrate them into our military, you know, architects. Trust me, we're good to go. We are very patient, and that is the only way the president feel like he want to fix the country.
1: Well, my own take on this is that at least, even if you're incorporating them into society, into military, whatever, there's a waiting period. Do more investigation. Not just do medical checks. More investigation. Because at the end of the day, if these said reintegrated individuals tend to be against the military, tend to be informants in the military system, they could easily infiltrate and be potential threats
2: to people that to the military men, to the military officers main, and it's something that we do not want. But anyways, that's it for the top story segment of the Morning Bus Show. Let's go back to the break. When we come back, we'll take you to the conversation of the day, and the question is something that you do not want to miss out on. On this particular segment, we are going to open the phone line so you can call in and let us know your takes on this particular story. This is Sinner by Adekile Gold and Lucky Day. Do not touch that. That will be back before you know it.

0: Sinner by Adekunle Gold and Lucky Dave. Welcome back from that music break. It is still the Morning Buzz Show on Unica Radio International 103.5 FM. It is 31 minutes past the hour of 9. And my name remains Sharon Antagaita, and I'm here with Obi Thompson on the show today. I'm really straight to the conversation of the day. So the conversation of the day is a very, very interesting one, still on the issues of sexual assault and rape. British Airways pilot who drove 200 miles to rape a 12-year-old girl he groomed on social media bags 8 years in jail. A former British Airways pilot, Kwame Yebwa, has been sentenced to more than 8 years in prison after being convicted of sexually abusing a young girl he allegedly groomed through social media. Yebwa, a 30-year-old former England youth basketball international, first came into contact with the victim on the video chat platform Omegle. Their communication later continued on Instagram, where they exchanged messages and regularly spoke through calls. Prosecutors told the court that Yebwa built a relationship with the girl online before arranging to meet her in person, leading to a series of offenses that ultimately resulted in his conviction and imprisonment. A court heard that Yebwa, described by prosecutors as a dangerous predator, traveled to meet the teenager after grooming her online and checked into a hotel before sexually assaulting her on two occasions in his car. The Ghana-born former pilot later admitted to multiple sexual offenses, including 3 counts of rape and 1 count of assault by penetration, appearing before the court via video link from prison. He was sentenced to 8 years and 4 months in custody and will serve an additional year on license following his release. He was sacked by BA as soon as the airline was told about his crimes. Yebwa's sickening offenses were exposed after the girl's mother learned from one of her young friends that he had been speaking to a man online and later had sex with him and contacted police. Now, the victim's location, the 12-year-old lived in rural Merseyside, a metropolitan borough in northwest England near Liverpool. The offender's location, he lived hundreds of miles away in Reading, Berkshire, in the south of England near London. Now, Yebwa drove the roughly 200 miles from his house in Reading to Wirral to meet the girl. After picking her up, he drove her to an isolated location within the area where the sexual assault and rape took place inside his vehicle. This is a story that I don't like hearing these stories because they tend to piss me off. They tend to awaken this anger in me. So what do you think about this story? Get to talk to us, get to call us, or 0809-4444-058. You can send a text message to that number or send a WhatsApp message to that same number. I will take it right here on the show. You can also drop a comment on our live stream. We are live on Facebook and on YouTube at Unical Radio International. So Thompson, what do you think about this? This is very disturbing. A very disturbing story to show you that some people can go extra mile, commit these offenses in their right sane mind, because now you can't say he's mentally deranged or whatever. In his right mind, he hopped into his car, drove all the way, and sexually molested this girl, saying that he groomed her online through social media. Can you imagine all this?
1: Yeah,
0: there are a lot of perspectives to this, though.
1: Yeah,
0: also in terms of exposing young children to technology, so certain technology. Exposing young children to adverse sides of social media, because she's a minor, and this minor is not supposed to be on some certain sites, not supposed to be in some certain places. There's supposed to be sanctions on places that children are supposed to be, on sites that children are supposed to be, and some sites that are not supposed to be for children under 18 years old.
1: I remember the conversation we had yesterday with Vine, and then what we're talking about is that, he might not be me. It wouldn't be me, but you wouldn't know how others actually, go about all of these things. And we talked about an issue yesterday. And then here we are having another sad story again. And this is in a foreign land where we may have not said, okay, because it's in Nigeria where because of the current harsh economy and all of this is somebody who has it all. I could use that word and flies, you know, and does anything he wants. You know, you could see the punishment, the severe punishment that has been meted. You know, you don't need to waste time. There are certain things we don't need to play politics with. You understand? And trust me, even after serving the jail term, you know, the number of years he needs to serve, you know, and then when he comes back, he will find it difficult to even get back to that job because a lot of persons wouldn't want to, you know, admit, you know, such person into the system again, because it's already sending a very bad signal to others that what if he has to turn off the flight mid-air and then wants to go and do the same thing or commit the same crime and all of that. Now, another thing is you could see how a justice system work. A system which, you know, nobody, maybe were to be in Nigeria, you would have seen other co-pilots or, you know, workplaces because you know who knows who, you know the minister is related to you, will come in and say, ah, this is a pilot now, after all, just like he said, he groomed the girl and all of that, so because of that, you are entitled to. It's just like most of these guys who go as much as, yeah, there's nothing wrong, you know, training up a woman, you know, with the notion that after the person graduate, finish service, find a job, you're going to marry her. You know, there's nothing wrong doing all of that. But then you have to think that the fact that you're doing this is not a must that after exposing her and then she knows her worth, you come and turn back and say, ah, yes, we'll come, let's marry, because that was the promise I made, the verbal promise I actually made to you that after training me, I'll come and marry you and all of those things. So these are all good examples of why we are saying, look, as a man, you need to discipline yourself. You need to ensure that all of these things are not, you know, things that should actually bother you or hinder you as a person. Now, you have all of the good job that people are in many countries are flying over to your country, you know, to go get. So it's sad. It's very pathetic. My happiness is the fact that they have a good, you know, a good justice system.
0: Yeah.
1: You know, that operates independently. Nobody is going to say, ah, yes, now he trained him now.
0: If it was somewhere her. Here now, because it's a big dignitary. I mean,
1: yeah,
0: it's
1: like I was saying, after he's the one in that, yeah. Mm-hmm. And
0: they would
1: all
0: try
1: of
0: to cover
1: things,
0: up the story
1: you know, yeah.
0: and would
1: and
0: just...
1: before you know it, they say it's mental issues.
0: It's mental issues that make him do that. Because they actually need to solve some things. And then the issues of a child having access to this part of social media, because... It's something that doesn't sit right with me.
1: If you get me very well, all the time I keep saying that, look, I think, we've been saying that, you know, despite the fact that we love what social media is doing, that people are earning genuinely from it, it is also determined. Yeah, I think in primary or secondary school back then, we used to learn that anything that has advantage has disadvantage.
0: Now,
1: so
0: okay,
1: it has a lot of advantage.
0: Before you continue, the app they met on... is a particular, it's a video chat app.
1: Okay.
0: If you're looking to connect with strangers for random videos or text chats, several dedicated platforms are there. This particular one is one video site where you connect with strangers. And I don't think children should be on that.
1: I was going to Marianne yesterday, and then I sat just beside where the conductor space is. And then there was one small girl in front of the vehicle. Probably I could say she was on a video call with a particular person, and then after ending the call, she busted out laugh. So I think the driver at that point, that was when it caught my attention, and then I have to peep. Now it was this particular video, how do they call it? Video chat site that you know, you just meet someone online, you know, and then the person, you know, has to talk to you, and then it must be a video and all of that. So I keep asking how young this girl could be, you know, and then you're involving yourself in this kind of conversation. In fact, everyone in the vehicle was kind of the entire vehicle was very silent. So she was on call and all of that, saying a lot of things, and then when I wanted to alight from the vehicle, I looked at her again. She was so small. She was just I'm pretty sure she should be less than 18 years thereabout. And then this story pops up, and I keep saying, look, I think a lot of times we allow parents allow their children to have so much advantages to smartphones, you know, and then they do not monitor their children or put their phones under parental.
0: We're having a conversation one time. I said, you see, some countries that allow, garbage to reach their countries, there's some that don't. In places like Saudi Arabia, there's some content that doesn't reach their. Even if they watch TikTok, it doesn't reach their TikTok for their children, because you know that you cannot control the number of content that goes out, but you can control what content comes to their side.
1: Yeah.
0: So any content that comes, it will be scrutinized first before it reaches their side of their part of the world. Yeah. They sanction everything because they don't want those type of explicit content.
1: Yeah.
0: They don't want, there are some apps that are not legal in some countries because of the fact that, because of the negative impact it has to play in it. But you see, there are some countries that just collect anything, and we, unfortunately, are part of them. Anything you collect, you see, if I want to watch a movie now, if I want to watch an animation now, our children are supposed to cartoon, our children are supposed to watch. If I want to give my small cousins to watch the thing, I have to sit down there
1: to and watch with them. Yeah.
0: To go on. That's if I've not watched it before, I have to sit down there to watch with them. There's a point where I had the cartoon in there to give them to watch. It looks interesting. It looks very nice. I give them to watch. Listen, I said something to me, sit down with them and actually watch this thing. Then there was a part, there was an LGBTQ content in it.
1: Yeah.
0: And I had to fast forward it. I had to pause and be like, wait. I had to fast forward the content because I didn't want it to get to that. I didn't want to start having to ask questions like, Sharon, what is this? Sharon, what are they saying? How can a girl be dating? Can you imagine all those things?
1: Yeah.
0: Imagine all those things. So as much as possible, I feel like we should also be careful of what our minors take in terms of social media. When I was growing up, we didn't have access to devices. But now I see that I don't just have a device. I also have people that are younger than me that also have devices that they have access to. They even have ones that are even larger than my own device. Some have tablets to themselves, some have laptops to themselves, and they're just in there consuming content that have not been sanctioned. If some apps don't take out time to ask the age of this individual, they're just consuming everything.
1: Yeah, but a lot could still lie that they are up to that age when they are not, you know, and all of that.
0: There are apps that do that check. They have a way of checking your age and everything. You send pictures and everything. They have a way of checkmating all those things. There are some apps that do that. But as much as possible, be careful of what your child consumes. Be careful of who they are talking to online.
1: Yeah.
0: A child shouldn't be on a video chat app. It's just because that girl was small. So avoid things like this, because most of the times I always say if we can't control the consequences, let's at least prevent the consequences from happening instead. Well, that's the much you can take on the conversation of the day. We're going back to the music. When we come back, we'll be starting to take us through the newspaper review segment of the show. This is Baby by Joe Boy. Do not touch that. I'll be back before you know it.

0: Okay, welcome back from that short music break. And right away here, we take you to the newspaper segment of the Morning Buzz Show. My name is Obase Oye Thompson. That's baby. Okay, so you're there for me. Just be there for me. Okay, so right away, don't forget, today is the 26th day in the month of June. Of course, in the year 2026. Right away this morning, let's quickly take you to what we have here. First is the first daily newspaper this morning. Okay, so first here we have a dead trap. Many fear trapped as Lagos building collapses. Okay, so I think it's in Nigeria that before you know it, you hear, oh, this building don't fall, building will just vest, come off a foundation, go fall. Okay, so up next is the Daily Times newspaper this morning with the biggest stories. We have CBN orders banks to freeze assets of six individuals, you know, as four BDCs linked to terrorism financing. Okay, so we have here the Guardian newspaper this morning with the biggest stories. Here we have posers over ex-governors push for legislative assets. Okay, for services or sanctuary, we have posers over ex-governors push for legislative, seats. Okay, so we have up next here as the Punch newspaper with the biggest stories. We have 36 speakers backstage police as final test begins. We have 36 speakers backstage police and final test begins. Okay, so up next is the Daily Sun newspaper this morning with the biggest stories. We have state police bill pressure shifts to state legislators. State police bill pressure shifts to state legislators. And so up next is the Daily Monitor newspaper with the biggest stories, where we have PRP Falana picks holes in proposed creations of state police. PRP Falana picks holes in proposed creations of state police. We also have the Nigerian Tribune newspaper this morning with the biggest stories. We have stakeholders put governors on the spot. Okay, so there are many other stories on the front newspapers. As you go through them, don't forget that two deaths as rescues as 16 rescues as three-story building collapses in Lagos. You know, we have two deaths as 16 rescued as three-story building collapses in Lagos. Okay, so the Nation newspaper is up next with the biggest stories. We have CBN others freeze of accounts linked to terrorism and financing. Okay, so that's pretty much you'll be doing, but the Daily Trust newspaper has it as seven residents, two cops killed in Katsina and Kaduna. Okay, so the Daily Times newspaper has anxiety mounts as June 30 nears. Okay, so that's pretty much what we'll be doing from the newspaper segment of the Morning Buzz Show. But for our sport lovers, don't forget, from the Matrix Sports, we have Pep scores twice as Cote d'Ivoire qualifies for knockout stage. Transfer latest, Palestra nears Chelsea move while Onana exits Manchester United. That's pretty much what we'll be doing from the newspaper segment of the Morning Buzz Show. My name is Obase Oye Thompson. Let's quickly turn to Sharon for the quote of the day.
1: Okay, so the quote of the day is, today's a Friday, enjoy your weekend. Today's a Friday, enjoy your weekend. Thank God it's finally Friday.
0: Thank God it's finally
1: go
0: Friday.
1: Exactly. On a well-deserved break, because we don't try. We actually don't
0: easy.
1: Try. No easy at all. So we'll definitely be back on Monday to give you the best of education, information, and of course, entertainment every weekday morning from 7:30 to 10 a.m. And we wish you the best weekend has to offer for you. 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On Instagram, TikTok, and X, we are Unical Radio. On Facebook, we are Unical Radio International. And on YouTube, we are Unical Rain. You can also follow me on my TikTok page. I am Unique Shasha. You may call his kids looking at me. You may call his kids the U and E. So it's UNIQ Shasha. Also, enjoy your weekend, be positive as much as possible, and don't forget to prepare well for the next week ahead.
0: Okay, so from me to you, do have a pleasant and a fantastic Friday ahead. Don't forget, this Friday we're going to be having DJ Morris in the studio, you know, taking you back to back, you know, grooving, and of course celebrating your weekend in peace. Until we do this again, same time, same station on Monday, don't forget to be with us on the afternoon on the State of the Nation by 2 p.m. today. Okay, my name is Obi Thompson. Do have a pleasant and a fantastic day. Bye for now.

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1: Hi there, this is Pastor Samuel Mohon, the lead pastor of the Brook Church Calabar. 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It will be 5 minutes of inspiration, 5 minutes of insight, 5 minutes of revelation, and 5 minutes of the wisdom of God for everyday living. 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

0: Grace, peace be unto you from God our Father and from our Lord Jesus Christ. My name is Peter Ogim. 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Here, we believe that the communication of your faith becomes effectual by acknowledging every good thing that is in you in Christ Jesus. So don't miss it, The Believer's Gathering, where revelations meet transformation.
1: Hi, my name is Dr. Akamayo Gan. I'd like to invite you to a special edition of School of Purpose coming up in the University of Calabar. The theme for this edition is 20 things you need to do before you are 30. When you understand the seasons of your life and you have the wisdom to power those seasons, you get your life on an upward trajectory. The date is Friday, the 26th of June, 2026. The time is 5 p.m. and the venue is the Community Hall opposite Chapel of Redemption. Don't come alone. Come with a friend. I look forward to seeing you.
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0: The time is 1 p.m. Good afternoon, Calabar. 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Before the news in detail this afternoon, let's take you through the top and trending headline. We begin in campus news as Unical VC advocates urgent and multi-pronged approach to tackle insecurity in University of Calabar. In Cross River State, residents raised alarm over blocked drains and post-sanitation in Calabar South local government area of Cross River State. And now to security matters as Oyo extend curfew in 10 local government areas by 24 hours and away from Nigeria. King Charles becomes first monarch to review tax bill. Details of all of this news and more coming up in just a GFA. My name is Albert Kelly. And now the news and details, starting from campus news. The VC of the University of Calabar, Professor Ofiong, Efanga Ofiong, has called for drastic and sustained measures to address insecurity, describing it as one of Nigeria's greatest challenges to national development. Represented by the Deputy VC Research Linkages and Collaborations, Professor Anthony Eneji, he made the call while declaring open the 2026 Second International Hybrid Conference of the Faculty of Social Sciences themed Insecurity and National Development, Eastern Nigerian State at a Crossroad. He said insecurity cannot be tackled through military action alone, stressing the need to address its root causes, including poverty, unemployment, weak institutions, and poor governance. He also reaffirmed UNICAL's readiness to support security agencies through research, training, and policy development. The Dean of the Faculty of Social Sciences, Professor Henang Uda, said the conference was aimed at generating a practical solution to Nigeria's worsening security challenges. Meanwhile, Cross River State Commissioner of Police, CP Rashid Afegbua, advocated a technology-driven policy, stronger intelligence sharing, and improved collaboration among security agencies. He also described the Senate's passage of the state bill as a significant step towards strengthening Nigeria's security architecture. And now moving on to Cross River State, as resident of Ekpobasi by Ekea Street in Calabar South, local government area of Cross River State, have raised concerns over blocked drainage channels, indiscriminate waste disposal, and poor sanitation, warning that the situation is increasing the risk of flooding, malaria, and other environmental health hazards. They appealed to the Cross River State Government and also the Calabar South Local Government Council and relevant environmental agencies to urgently clear blocked drains, evacuate refuse, and enforce proper waste management, while urging the resident to stop dumping waste into drainage channels to help maintain a cleaner and a healthier environment. In another development, Cross River State has secured the hosting rights for the 2026 Nigeria Women Football League Championship, a milestone credited to the state's government's sustained investment in sport infrastructure under His Excellency's and the Prince Basi Edet Otu. The chairman of the Cross River State Sports Commission, Mr. Eta Lawrence Itanya, disclosed this during a meeting at the VIP lounge on the UJS Wednesday Stadium in Calabar. He commended His Excellency for approving and releasing funds for the renovation of the state's box and upgrade of key facilities at the stadium. According to him, the governor's timely intervention was instrumental in securing the hosting rights for the championship, which will be held from July 11th to 18th, 2026. He described the renovation of the state's box as a clear demonstration of the administration's commitment to developing world-class sporting infrastructure capable of attracting national and international competitions. And now to security matters, as Oyo State Government has extended by 24 hours the curfew imposed on 10 local government areas across the Old Oyo National Park. The Governor Seyi Makinde approved the extension, according to a memo issued on Thursday by the Secretary to the State Government, Professor Musibau Babatunde. It was recalled that the state government announced a curfew from 4 p.m. to 8 a.m. in the affected local government areas on June 23, 2026. With the latest extension, the curfew, which was initially scheduled to remain in force for 48 hours, will now continue until Saturday, 27 June 2026. You are still listening to the World News at 1 p.m. right here on Unical Radio International 103.5 FM Calabar. We'll be going on a very short break at this point, and when we come back, we will take you away from Nigeria as King Charles has become the first monarch to reveal their tax bill, disclosing figures that show he paid 12.9 million euro in tax for 2024 and 2025 alone. Do well to stay tuned. Do not move a muscle.
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0: Thank you so much for staying tuned to Unicorn Radio International, 103.5 FM Calabar. And if you are just joining us this afternoon, this is the World News at 1 p.m. And now let's take you away from Nigeria's King Charles has become the first monarch to reveal their tax bill, disclosing figures that show he paid 12.9 million euro in tax for 2024-2025. The level of tax paid by King Charles places him among the top 100 UK taxpayers. The Prince of Wales declared that he paid 7.76 million euro tax over the same period, the figures in the annual royal report and accounts show. It has also been revealed that King Charles and Queen Camilla will continue to live in Clarence House and not move into Buckingham Palace. Meanwhile, the accounts show that the main source of annual public funding for the royal household, the core element of the sovereign grant, will nearly double within 3 years to just under 100 million euro by 2027-2028. And now moving on to entertainment news, is Nigerian comic actor Fred Ebere, professionally known as Tenkobo, has tackled Stella Maris Okafor, the last wife of the late Nollywood actor Mr. Ibu, for asking the public for financial help. Report has it that Stella had, in a video shared by Nigerian influencer King Michi on Wednesday, sought financial support from the public over her alleged inability to pay house rent and her children's school fees. Reacting to the viral video, Fred Ebere, who was Mr. Ibu's close friend and colleague and also a family friend, accused Stella Maris of using her husband's name and fame to extort the public. He also accused her and other family members of selling Mr. Ibu's investment, which included houses and landed properties, asked her to account for the money. And now to sports news, as Ecuadorian president Daniel Noboa has declared a national holiday after the country's football team T26 FIFA World Cup. Noboa announced the decision in a post on X on Friday, praising the players and coaching staff for overcoming criticism to deliver a historic result. Ecuador went into Thursday's Group E match needing a victory after drawing with Curaçao and losing to Ivory Coast in their previous two games. Meanwhile, the South Americans fell behind early against Germany but mounted an impressive comeback to seal a 2-1 win, sparking jubilant celebration among others. Thousands of fans at the sold-out New York, New Jersey stadium. 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We'll be ending the news at this point, but before we end, here is a quick recap of the major headline. On the news this afternoon, starting from Campus News, we told you that Unicorn VC advocates urgent and multi-pronged approach to tackle insecurity. In Cross River State, residents raise alarm over blocked drains, poor sanitation in Calabar South local government area of Cross River State. And now to security matters, as Oyo State extends curfew in 10 local government areas by 24 hours. And away from Nigeria, we reported that King Charles becomes first monarch to reveal tax bill. If you have news reports from your area hostels, department and faculties, please do well to call our news hotline on 0809-444-4058. You can also follow us on all social media handles. On Facebook, we are Unicorn Radio International. On Instagram, TikTok and X, we are Unicorn Radio. 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And remember, as Malabite and Malabresses and proud Cross Riverians, let us continue to promote unity, mutual respect and and responsible citizenship, and together we can build a more peaceful, progressive, and inclusive society. This news was edited by the news production team. My name is Albert Keller. Thank you so much for listening to Well to Stay Tuned and enjoy the rest of our broadcast coming your way. Good afternoon.
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1: You are the best. Just how many years of existence? Thank you. Keep it up.

Okay, so you see this level with the Lives of Online Jail from January to December. So all of us really cares that of what matters most is the fact that we are live on 103.5 Unico Radio International. Once again, thank God it's Friday. I'm welcoming you to your favorite, political show on Unico Radio 103.5 FM Calabar. Today, I am your host, Obase Thompson. So right away, this beautiful afternoon on the State of the Nation show. Today we're going to be talking about a lot and a lot and a lot of things that really concerns you and I when it has to do with politics, when it has to do with governance, when it has to do with leadership, precisely. Okay, so as usual, we're going to be starting from Unicol. Of course, we dive down to the across Shivu State and, of course, wrap up. From the nation, send. And don't forget that a lot of big stories and headlines that we all have for you this beautiful and amazing afternoon. Yeah, for some of you will be asking, what's today's day? Today is the 26th day in the month of, June 2026, and time check is 4 minutes past the hour of two. I am Obase Oyi Thompson. So right away here, I'm taking you through the big and, of course, our top headlines that we have for you this beautiful afternoon.

0: Okay, so right away here, before I move further, don't forget that, you know, when the time comes, we'll definitely be turning in our phone line. So you'll also be part of this conversation that we'll be carrying out today. And first on our top stories this beautiful afternoon is, you know, we have, first we start from the national scene where a particular building just got angry and decided to relocate from its foundation. And of course, a lot of persons have actually lost their lives. And talking about some of the top stories, in Nigeria, we have Nigerian Army set to recruit 28,000 new soldiers. You know, so if you're out there, if you've gotten your certificate, you've gotten, you know, what it takes for you to actually serve Nigeria. The time is up here for you to actually go out there and pick your form. And also talking about terrorism, Sokoto court sentenced 3, including Nigerians, to death, you know, and all of that. So right away here, we'll go on a short music break. But before we do that, let's quickly introduce, of course, I'm not going to be doing this alone on the studio. Let's quickly turn to Ofyong Okon, the Catalyst. Good afternoon, this amazing day.
1: Yeah, good afternoon, Obasi Thompson. I almost forgot your name, but thank
0: God. Why wouldn't you forget my name? Thank God it's Friday. Thank it's God usually Friday, like that until I catch you somewhere. So tell me.
1: I actually don't know what you're talking about right now.
0: Neither do I.
1: But, excited to be here. And okay. I'm also excited that, you know, I got to remember your name so fast.
0: Oh,
1: so
0: please, you have to do it.
1: Yeah. Very beautiful afternoon, listeners, and Calabar, Nigeria. You know, I'm so much excited. You know, okay. Whenever we are here to discuss about the state of the nation, and okay, you know, the affairs of things that is going on in our country, you know, there is a story. Sometimes ago, a little boy, you know, growing up, while he was still a boy,
0: okay,
1: he asked the dad, who is actually responsible for, you know, fixing our country, or the country rather.
0: Okay,
1: and the father smiled and replied, telling him that everyone sees the president,
0: okay,
1: or those in positions are responsible for fixing the country.
0: Okay,
1: and this little boy, you know, grew up with this mindset that I don't need to participate in a community development or nation building. I just need to be there. You know, while he grew up, he realized that, you know, things are not going well. Things are not going on the way, you know, he expected.
0: Okay.
1: You know, it was when he now grew up that he now realized that the answer the dad gave to him was not really the answer. That the answer to the question he asked himself was actually that if you want the nation to grow, okay, you must participate. You must be willing, of course, and, you know, to bring in your opinion. You must be willing, of course, also to contribute your own quota for, okay, the development of the nation. And that is why anytime we are here, I think it's actually, you know, it's actually always an interesting one. The building the nation, it's not just about, you know, just being there. It's all about asking the hard questions when need be, and also making sure that you demand better answers. And that is exactly what we do whenever you are here in the States of the Nation. So once again, I am so much excited, you know, to welcome our listeners. And once again, let's just get to do this how we know our best to do. You've just alerted, I think, two headlines already, and I'm already excited, you know. I'm itching, my ears were actually itching, you know, to get the headlines, and, you know, I've gotten the headlines, and, you know, my mouth are itching, you know, to start talking.
0: Okay, so don't worry, before you start talking, Wati, I know, send you this beautiful afternoon. For you out there, Malabites and Malabresses, don't forget, this is one of your show that, you know, when it's time, we're going to be talking in our phone line, so you also be part of this conversation. And also, talking about the headlines, don't forget, today we're going to be talking about the new minimum wage that a lot of persons are saying, look, the 70,000 naira, it's not enough. And so we're looking at 120,000 naira. Okay, so if you say you want 120,000 naira as the minimum, we say hi. So if you say no, 70,000 naira is enough, say nay. But I don't know whoever that have it, but we've not turned on the voting link. Mm-hmm. You know, when we are back from this short break, definitely we're gonna be doing all of this. But for me to you, I am lonely at the top, and so we'll be doing something from Asakeyan said, lonely at the top. Stay tuned and don't touch the dial before we'll be back.

0: Okay, so Lonely at the Top. This is coming from Asake. You know, yeah, there was it. It's not Asake. It's not Asake. It's Asake. All right, so if you're just joining us, it's the 103.5 Unicorn Radio International. It is the, state of the nation show where we talk about politics, leadership, and governance, you know, across Nigeria. And sometimes a lot of persons say, ah, that one no concern me. After all, it's not my own thing. After all, it's not, I am not, ah, please, oh, it concerns you. You know, sometimes even in departments and faculties, a lot of persons will not want to participate in elections. They'll say, ah, I don't care. Oh, anybody that wins should win. No, the situation in Nigeria today is as a result of leadership. Okay, so if we get it right, it's because we've been able to, you know, elect good leaders. Okay, so right away this beautiful afternoon, don't forget, I am not in the studio alone. I have here Ofion Okon. We call him the catalyst. Okay, so let's quickly talk about this particular story, you know, that has to do with building in Nigeria. Now, don't forget that a lot of persons have actually lost their lives in Lagos State as we speak. Now, there have been a lot of you know, intervention, you know, emergency work going on in this particular, you know, story that we have here this afternoon. So don't forget that we have, as at the time of filing this report, you know, details regarding casualties and cause of the collapse range sketchy, as the director of operations at Latsema, you know, Olatunde Akinsaya, said the agency promptly activated a state emergency response mechanism, you know, upon receiving reports of the incident. Okay, so there are a lot of trending videos you know, going on online that a particular incident occurred about as at you know 11:40 a.m. today, sending residents and passers-by into panic as the structure caved in. So now let's talk about building, you know, in Nigeria precisely. Do you think you know, it is okay for federal governments or the governments of the day to say, look, every 3 years, every 2 years, every 5 years, every 10 years, let's bring up policies that will help us or enable, you know, buildings, you know, and not to get angry, because this kind of building, I think, is just got angry and then decided to actually, you know, go down. What do you think out of this?
1: Yeah, actually, it's a very sad one, especially when it has to do with lives of persons out there.
0: Okay.
1: And I don't know why this is always rampant in Lagos
0: State. Lagos, precisely, yeah.
1: I don't know if we should cite the reasons to, you know, the development stride that is going on there. And apart from Lagos, this is not just, you know, Lagos issue. It actually...

0: national issue, just like you said. Yeah. It's nonsensical. But since like a seasonal stuff that it happens oftentimes, and you know, you might just want to ask certain questions. Why are we having you know, as a collapsing time after, you know, another, like we have this frequently, and whenever it happens, it's something that it's most of the times it affects our lives. We get persons lost their life. A certain video was I watched, I think, some time on social media, you know. The house just stood on its own, nothing, like it just collapsed. So you get to look at certain factors that might, you know, likely influence this. First, we must not, you know, overlook or play an oversight to, you know, substandard materials,
1: okay,
0: which most of our contractors are using recently, you know, to build houses.
1: Okay.
0: And now at the end of the day, they will tell you that they are giving you based on what you have.
1: Okay.
0: Like the money you present is what they used to give you to build your house for you. So because of this, at the end of the day, these constructors, they also need to have their own. They also need to benefit or have profit, from the job they are doing,
1: okay,
0: for you.
1: Yeah.
0: And most of the contractors, I don't know where we are heading to, but most of the contractor, I think honesty is far away from them. Like honesty,
1: Don't you think that it is you know, the owner of this particular building? Because sometimes, you know, you say, ah, and somebody say, Oga, why not go and meet, you know, all of these professionals? And they say, no, I know somebody that knows somebody. And then that person will come and say, Oga, why are you going to use you know, 2 bags of cement to just do this one? Oga, so, don't worry, we can use a half bag to do this thing. And then it's going to cut costs too. Now there's a particular building in Calabar that to tomorrow, you know, at any time I am told that, you know, that particular building has gone down, I wouldn't have to doubt it, because the way and manner the building was rushed, the way and manner the structure itself is, you know, you could tell that this particular building is not going to last long. And funny how there's another building somewhere within Calabar, you know, that particular building, this is the first time I'm seeing someone building an upstairs without putting in irons in between to actually, and the man was just very comfortable. Even at the linker level, I'm still seeing normal blocks being rolled out, and no irons, you know, to actually support.
0: Now let's look at this scenario.
1: Okay,
0: if I actually own a land and I want to
1: put up a building
0: or a structure, right?
1: Yeah.
0: See, and I have a mindset of, you know, putting up like a 2-bedroom flat.
1: Okay,
0: now I know that to put on a 2-bedroom flat, I will actually require, let's say, like 150, let's just say approximately 200 bags of cement.
1: Okay.
0: And also I'll need sand, right?
1: Yeah.
0: And now it's not my duty, you know, to go do the job. I'll definitely, you know, contact a contractor.
1: Okay.
0: And it is the responsibility of the contractor, you know, to make sure that the job is being done.
1: Okay.
0: Myself, probably I am already familiar with the system, or let's just assume that I'm not familiar with the process. I'm not familiar with, you know, what it takes,
1: yeah,
0: you know, to get that job done, or how many bags of cement it takes to get that done.
1: Yeah.
0: And now a contractor comes telling me that, you know, for the 2-bedroom flats which I have in mind, I need probably 200 or 250 bags of cement.
1: Okay.
0: And I sent to it, and, you know, I disburse the money, go ahead. And the contractor end up, you know, buying, let's say, 100 bags of cement, and, you know, trying to minimize.
1: Yeah.
0: Now, instead of, you know, making sure that the cement is actually enough to with the sand, now try to make the sand more than the cement, just so you can manage, you know, and have you know, something for yourself. At the end of the day, you've successfully maybe put up a 2-bedroom flat just like I requested, and, you know, looking at it on paper, it looks so beautiful, you know, first time building, it looks so nice, and you move in, and just like you said, houses these days, you know, I don't really know if it's because of, you know, the demand or whatever. They don't really, you know, give it. They don't really, let me just say, they don't follow the process. to make sure that, you know, this house can stand the test of time.
1: Okay.
0: Just like you said, you know, building house and without putting, you know, the necessary foundations, the necessary irons, you know, to hold the building.
1: Okay.
0: Then how do you expect the building to stand?
1: Okay.
0: So at the end of the day, most of the contractors, you know, they let go of some basic, some foundational requirement, you know, to set up a structure, just because at the end of the day, they want to cash out. Everybody want to cash out. After this, Nigeria is out. So they will say everybody want to cash out. Okay. But is it helping us as a people? No. And that is why when we get I see things like this happens. I'm like, in as much as, you know, I'm sad, but you know, I'm not surprised, because at the end of the day, the government of the day, of course, are supposed to come up with agency that before you put up a structure, there should be an agency that should monitor,
1: okay,
0: and make sure that the structure which you are putting is up to standard. Because at the end of the day, if that structure collapses, it's not just the owner of the house, you know, that will be affected. It okay. might be innocent citizens. Sometimes it might be that the person that owns the building is not even around at that moment. It okay. might be innocent citizens, and it's not helping. So I feel that at some points, the government should not just say it, you know, it's a private private and is of private ownership. But at the end of the day, we are talking about the development of the development of the country. I'm so surprised that, you know, if you want to look very well, houses that were built with around 2001, you know, tends to be more stronger
1: than the ones
0: we build of recent. And
1: okay.
0: you ask why. That is because as of then, you know, people, I don't know if I should say that, you know, they were honest as of then. And also the materials that we had
1: so
0: as of then.
1: Are you in other words saying that currently we have a lot of contractors who are thinking about their, you know, a stomach infrastructure rather than doing
0: maybe,
1: the right thing?
0: Maybe I should say that currently we have lots of contractors who, during their undergraduate days, we more focus on theory than practical. Yes, we more focus on a theory than practical.
1: Okay.
0: So by the time they are out there, they don't know what they are doing.
1: Okay.
0: Because at the end of the day, it boils back to our respective institutions.
1: Okay.
0: You have persons who are studying engineering, but you know, let's say for example, electrical engineering, but you don't know the difference between live and neutral.
1: Okay.
0: You don't know the difference between what the red wire stands for and what the black wire stands for. And of course, even me, I'm not studying electrical engineering. I tend to know.
1: Okay.
0: So at the end of the day,
1: what do you know? Could you share with us?
0: No. I can't share my knowledge with you. Why should I do that?
1: Okay. So for you out there, if you're just joining us, is the State of the Nation show. Don't forget that our phone lines are open, so you also be part of this conversation. We've dolled out some of the top stories that we have for you, and of course, this beautiful afternoon, we'll be doing justice to the current, you know, a request by so many quarters that, you know, the 70,000 naira minimum wage is not enough and is not sufficient. Of course, a lot of persons are drumming support for 120,000 naira minimum wage. I'm here asking you this beautiful afternoon, do you think this is feasible? Do you think this is achievable? You know, think about when the minimum wage was just 30,000 naira and a lot of governors could not pay, you know, and now it's 70,000 naira. It is becoming a problem. So will it be a solution entirely, despite the fact that FAG have actually increased, you know, revenue, you know, allocations, you know, to state and the rest of it? And so we're asking, do you think 120,000 naira minimum wage will actually be the solution? And of course, a game changer, you know, would it be that, that light at the end of the tunnel that we have all been waiting for this beautiful afternoon? But before we dive to that, don't forget our phone lines are open, 0809-444-458. You can actually send your WhatsApp message to the same phone numbers this beautiful afternoon. Okay, so we talked about building. Now, we talked about some of the times that, in Nigeria, we have a statistical report that a lot of times we've had over 135 building collapses, incidents in Nigeria alone, and over 26 deaths, you know, occurring within the years of 2022 to 2024. And this year alone, we have a lot of issues about collapse of buildings and the rest of it. Okay, so right over here, let's quickly turn to our phones and, of course, talk to our first caller this beautiful afternoon. Hello, good afternoon. Hello, good afternoon. Your name and where you're calling from, please. Yes, good afternoon.
0: That was the voice of Mr. Casey, if I'm mistaken. Yeah, Mr. Casey, a very beautiful afternoon to you.
1: Yeah, good to hear from you.
2: Yes, so you these days you are not hearing my voice now. You don't care to ask me where am I? What happened?
1: Oh my goodness.
2: If I have died, God.
0: No. Is that your portion, Mr. Casey?
1: Okay, so if you have survived the past 8 years, you know, and definitely this time you're definitely going to go through it, okay? Okay, so let's quickly hear your take. All right.
2: Exactly. Thank you. Everywhere is okay.
1: Okay.
2: What I have to contribute is that, you know, quickly, I must say that you are talking about collapse building.
1: Okay.
2: Yes. Lagos State is not only the victim of that. Rivers State, in fact, just 2 days ago, they take their own turn.
1: Okay.
2: You understand what I'm saying?
1: Yeah.
2: And there are so many factors that contributed for building to go down in Nigeria.
1: Okay.
2: You know, you are talking about also economic, minimum wage.
1: Okay. Yes.
2: Uh-huh. We are Nigeria, we need to look at ourselves and tell ourselves the truth.
1: Okay.
2: No one can say that apart from us. We are Nigeria, and we that wear the shoe, and we know where they should pay us.
1: Okay.
2: So, on labor trade precisely, you can say that so many things are attributed to that.
1: Okay.
2: So, take an example of digging of boreholes here and there. The industry, these are the things. If you study engineer, you will know that whenever vibration comes, he affects the foundation of the building.
1: Okay.
2: You understand what I'm saying? And also the engineer who carry out the building, the laying of foundation of the of that particular building. You know, there are so many things like the soil. Check the texture of the soil, whether it's a damp area or the swampy area, or where you need to some field with the cement and the concrete before you can lay the foundation. These are the things, and there are organizations, the parameters of government who are in charge of that, or doing that.
1: Okay.
2: I don't know whether corruption has derailed them to do their work. You know, we talk about the standard organization which is S2N. What are they doing? You understand? This is a corruption. You understand what I'm saying? If they are up to their game, these are the things that we earlier prevented not to happen.
1: Okay.
2: Then talk about the minimum wage. See, let me tell you, 200,000 naira, it is not even enough for a citizen like ours to earn at a minimum wage.
1: Okay.
2: Because, why am I saying so? The cost of the things are very, very... Take a good look at how much they say a kilo of gas now.
1: Okay.
2: How much is a kilo? 2,000 naira. For

0: You know, and now we and all of those kind of stuff, and then the person walk past. But here we have all of these issues trending in Nigeria. So please, before you take up an apartment that you want to leave, you want to occupy with your family and the rest of them, ensure you take a variety check on that particular facility. Go around, move around, and test and see if the building itself.
1: The truth of it is that you know what you're actually saying to an extent is not feasible. If I must be sincere.
0: Especially now that the desperation is so high.
1: Yeah, the desperation, and also what you are saying, actually, it takes an expert, you know, to know a building that is, you know, that is well orchestrated.
0: Okay.
1: A building that is well structured. So imagine someone like me, you know, it's not my field. Let me say someone like you, it's not your field, and you know, you are going there, you see a fine building put together, and they're telling you need to pay to move in, and it tends to be your choice, and the location is your preference, and you know, you just love everything about the building. The least thing that comes to your mind is, you know, to even ask questions like, you know, when was this building, when was this place built, and you know, how long did it take before they built it, you know, all those questions does not even, and sometimes even if you want to ask the question there, and the thing is that who will give you the response? Is it the agent taking you there,
0: landlord?
1: Or is it the landlord? You know, these persons who are, you know, what they are just after is, you know, just bring the money. If you are not ready to pay, there's someone behind you that is ready to make the payment. So that's why I said that, you know, at this very point, it's not just about the citizen, so it's not just about an individual that if you're going to get a place, you know, you need to check, because at the end of the day, you might turn around, you might check, and you check the next day, it still collapsed. So there's nothing you can do about it.
0: Okay.
1: So at this point, it's the government of the day, in respective state, you know, to put up a body that makes sure that before you even start, if you want to put up a building in a place, you know, they need to check the place. Don't forget also that most of the place we have contractors putting up buildings, it might be a swampy area.
0: Okay.
1: And you know that...
0: Or it might be a waterway.
1: Yeah, putting up a building in a swampy area, it's not the same.
0: Okay.
1: As you know, putting up a building in a portable ground. So if you're putting up a building in a swampy area, you know what it takes for you to put up a building. You cannot just go and, you know, careless it and, you know, just do it anyhow. Because if you do it anyhow, you definitely see it anyhow.
0: Okay, so if
1: I think
0: you do
1: it's actually
0: anyhow,
1: the responsibility of you know, the government of the day to make sure that they put up the body that will make sure that before you put up a building, they come, they inspect the place, and they also follow up the process until it's done.
0: Okay, so I'm right away here before we go on this short music break. There's this story that talks about, Nigerian army set to recruit 28,000, soldiers, you know, talking about the insecurity in the nation. So let me put it up to you this beautiful afternoon, Kazale.
1: Before you put it up to me, I want to ask you a question.
0: Okay.
1: And, I'm actually expecting an honest answer.
0: Okay.
1: When was the last time we got an advert for, you know, employment in the CBN? When was the last time we got an information about an employment in the EFCC, the NDLEA,
0: GSS,
1: the NICOMSA, NNPC?
0: Okay.
1: Please, I don't know if you can help me with the answer. If you help me with the answer, I think I might be interested in joining the Nigerian Army.
0: Okay, so whereas you do not want to serve the Nigerian Army, serve Nigeria through the Nigerian Army, but don't forget that we have a lot of vibrant young men in the streets.
1: You've not answered my question.
0: We're going to answer this question when we come back from this show.
1: You are going to answer the question.
0: Okay, so right away here, let's quickly go on a short commercial break. And when we are back, don't forget that we have a whole lot lined up here for you. Stay tuned and don't touch that dial.
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5: 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Keep it up.

0: Okay, so right away this beautiful afternoon, like we said, that we're going on a short commercial break. And so we're back. So if you're just joining us, it's 103.5 Unico Radio International. Time check is 34 minutes past the hour of 2. I am your host this beautiful afternoon, Obasa Ray Thompson, on the States of the Nation show. Right away here, I'm here, you know, with Ofiong Okon. We call him the Catalyst. And, just joining us is Engineer Daria. You're welcome to the studio.
1: Yeah, thank you, my guy. How are you?
0: Okay, I'm fine. You know, you've just been adorned. The commissioner for works. I'll be the minister of works just coming in from Lagos State. So let's quickly hear from you, because it seemed to us that this particular facility, you know, that have been pulled down, you know, it could be through aggression, or probably this particular building have stayed for too long and then he's tired and he needed renovation. But the landlord has said, I no get money to renovate. And now a lot of residents have lost their life. What's your take on that?
1: Well, it's very necessary to be sure of the service life. That's my point as an engineer.
0: Okay.
1: Because the average service life of any building should be 50 years. Okay. So during the process of conception, design, even construction, there should be a form of monitoring and evaluation.
0: Okay.
1: A body or some set of professionals who will ensure that buildings and design that buildings are constructed as specified and or as directed in the codes.
0: Okay.
1: But even if there are collapses, even if there are issues surrounding destruction or collapses around building, there are still approaches to it. Like, there is an act in Nigeria called the Koren Engineer Registration Act of 2004, as amended in 2018.
0: Okay.
1: It gives room for establishment of an investigative panel by the president of Koren to investigate. Though this investigative panel will also have a member nominated by the Chief Justice of Nigeria, just to see that litigations or issues surrounding construction and collapse are properly investigated and anyone who's found wanting is brought to book. And this panel is expected to gather evidences like concrete samples, soil samples, quality of steel, iron rod used during the construction. You know, there could be issues surrounding quality of construction materials or maybe like a basic attitude by workforce on site. So, but you know, all these fall under the regulation or supervision of the engineers. Oh. And to some extent, the Engineering Registration Act takes care of that. So after that committee has submitted their report, they either refer to the tribunal, which is a statutory body meant to address such an issue. Sometimes they may also pronounce penalties as enshrined in the act, or sometimes they can even refer to a competent court of jurisdiction that can try such a case. But either such a person suffer or experience what we call imprisonment, depending on the infraction, or to some extent is a registration license may be withdrawn. So there are different aspects to it, but we can't ascertain the cause or the consequence or the penalty of any case until such a case is investigated and there's a verdict out of it.
0: Okay, so right away here, that's pretty much what we'll be doing there, but let's not forget that you can actually listen to us live on unicoem.net. You know, for most of you will say, oh, I don't have radio, but I would really love to listen to you guys. And you could always visit our social media platforms, you know, and listen and look at us, you know, at this beautiful afternoon. Okay, so there's this report that Nigerian Army is set to recruit 28,000, you know, new soldiers, you know, to boost its security. And of course, you know, to settle some of these scores that is ongoing between, you know, bandits and communities and all of that, you know. And then I put it up to Ofiong Okon, the Catalyst, saying that, look, you need to go and ensure that, you know, you pick the form, enroll. I know military uniforms look so fit.
2: I don't know why you still keep putting it up to me. It's not a bad idea. It's having my country, you know, it's not a bad idea. It should be my passion, but it should not be by force. It should be something that comes out of passion.
0: Okay.
2: And I'm talking about, you know, the Nigerian military. It's actually service to, you know, to your country.
0: Okay.
2: I mean, the last time I checked, as long as you're a Nigerian, you ought to give your service, you know, to your country in whichever capacity. It's just like we have Engineer Dare here, who's also, you know, giving the service to the country in one way or the other.
1: Outside my country, I'm still serving.
2: You're still serving, but you're serving in another capacity.
1: Yes.
2: It might as well be in the military angle. So I should choose. I want to serve my country. You should not tell me why I should serve my country.
1: No, but sometimes when there is a case of war, particularly when there is a limit in when there is scarcity, when it comes to the reserve we have or the okay. population, that the active population that can actually embark on war. In fact, we are within the age of 18 to 35 years. You are, in fact, to some extent, 40, 50.
0: Yeah.
1: You are on the army reserve.
2: No, that's the point. You can actually extend the age. So you can actually bring me into the picture.
1: The NYSC Act.
0: Yeah, okay.
1: At a point, it was reiterated that all corps members are on the military reserve.
2: Yes.
0: And
1: that is why, if you look at the structure of the NYSC, you realize that NYSC is under the military command.
0: Okay.
2: Yeah.
1: Particularly the Nigerian Army.
0: Yes. Exactly.
1: And if you look at the scope of the National Youth Service Corps,
0: the
1: trainings in the camp, you have the place of primary assignment, you have community development service, skill acquisition and entrepreneurship program. But the 1 month compulsory orientation program is meant to equip you with military training and to equip you with military skills. That's why you have the likes of tug of war, what's it called? Combat. And the likes, self-defense, they are there. They're not just there to make you feel good in camp or for you to go to Mami Market. No, they are there to equip you so that in case of war, you will be able to stand in for the country and defend the country.
2: Yeah, generally, you know, as an engineer and, of course, looking at your profession, I think at some point we just have to, you know, wake up and tell ourselves the truth that, you know, what Nigeria needs currently, you know, is not every year recruitment of, you know, young persons into the army. What okay. Nigeria needs is, you know, bringing up technology into the system because, you know, at some point, just having, you know, individuals out there, you know, without necessary equipment and necessary facilities, you know, to aid the operations, it's just waste of time.
0: Okay, so
2: let's look at gentlemen,
0: before we proceed, you know, don't forget that this beautiful afternoon we have a very, you know, salient topic that we really want to address, and that has to do with the minimum wage. You know, just like we say, for you out there, young persons, you know, Malabites and Malabrases, the Nigerian, you know, army is already set to, you know, open its portal for you to go and serve Nigeria. Of course, we talked about, you know, all the necessary to go out there. But this morning, we had a report from Remi Tinubu, you know, talking about the wife of the president, who has sparked, you know, the internet, and of course, has sparked a lot of debate after she said, look, you know, most Nigerians or Nigerians can actually go into, you know, making akara, you know, kuli-kuli and all of those things, you know, and survive, you know, that they have tried. And then she mentioned so much billions of naira, you know, that this administration have actually spent. But gentlemen, I think that is just one of the stories I would love you to consider while we dive down to these current minimum wage issues. You know, don't forget that in 1981, you know, the minimum wage was 125 naira per month. And in 1991, we have 250 naira. But in 2000, we have 5,500 per month. And then in 2011, you know, it increased to 7,500. And then in 2019, we have 30,000 naira minimum wage that rolled down till 2020. But in 2025, we have effective May 1st, 2025, we had, you know, a 70,000 naira minimum wage. But a lot of persons are saying, look, this minimum wage is not enough compared to, you know, the current statistics from the CBN, Accountant General of the Federation, and many others, you know, in this administration saying, look, we have made so much money. And as such, you know, a lot of presidents say, because you have made so much money, I think the minimum wage should actually be increased. So now let's quickly talk about these. You know, a lot of presidents are saying that 120,000 naira is what they are yearning for. But is this feasible?
2: It's not just a lot of person.
0: Okay.
2: This statement was from the Chief of Staff to Mr. President in person of Femi
0: Bajanalu. Okay.
2: So he came out and he said that the minimum wage might be increased from 70,000 naira to 120,000 naira. And you know, when I actually got the statement, I paused and I asked myself a question. Could it be that you know, those persons in power are not aware that the first minimum wage has not yet been implemented? Probably it could be that they do not really know what's going on, because after all, some times ago, we had the spokesperson to Mr. President in person of, I think the press, official press to the secretary, that's Bayo Onanuga, coming out to say that he does not in any way see the pains Nigerians are complaining about. So the moment Feji Bajabamila, that's the Chief of Staff to Mr. President, came out saying that, you know, they want to increase from 70,000 naira to 120, we ask ourselves questions. The first, you know, the minimum wage that was being increased to 70,000 naira, how many states
0: have been able to pay. Yeah.
2: How many, even in the federal at the federal level, how many ministries have implemented the payments of the 70,000 now? You look at the angle of ASU. They are, I think, as of 2026, I think this year, 2026, as of February, if not mistaken, thank God Engineer Dara is here. I think they finally had, a consensus and agreement, that they were going to, implement, the full agreement of the 2009 renegotiation, of course, that finally came to an end. Okay. But we asked ourselves questions. All this, has it been implemented? So I don't know if it's good to say that, this person do not really know what's going on, but talking about increasing of minimum wage, for me, it's the least expected thing right now. So when I heard of this, I just feel, we are approaching election period. So, anything that you can use or you can say, to buy the mindset of the people, and it's already clear, you should say it, because if I come tell you that, my administration, if I'm being re-elected, I increase minimum wage for you to 70,000, I'm making plans, if you re-elect me, I'm going to increase it to 120,000. Now, one thing about Nigerians is that they don't want to hear anything about money.
0: Okay.
2: They don't want to hear anything. Once it has to do with money, and it's high. Even if it's not they do not see the possibility, they have this belief and faith that it's definitely going to be possible, or it's definitely going to come to be. And by that alone, they are moved.
0: Okay.
1: Minimum wage, yes. We've had time series of approvals and legislative processes, negotiation processes. Basically, minimum wage is a law. Is a law that has to be implemented, that has to be obeyed by all parties concerned. And recently, particularly about the 2024 National Minimum Wage Act, there is a form of change. The Tripartite Committee has a responsibility initially to review minimum wage within 5 years, but now it has been reduced by 3 years, just to cater for inflationary trend and consequential issues. And another funny thing about minimum wage is that when they say minimum wage is 70,000, it doesn't mean that it may look like the minimum amount that an employee on level one may go home with may be 70,000 naira. But if we have to recall very well, there was something like consequential adjustment during the last implementation.
0: Okay.
1: Consequential adjustment says that between grade level so to grade level so, you enjoy 70%. Between grade level this and that, you enjoy 50%.
0: Yeah.
1: Beyond, if you are from level 1 to maybe level 6 or 4, you enjoy 100%. So where did consequential adjustment, where did it come in? So many Nigerians did not know. But if it has been backed up by an act of the National Assembly or by a provision of an act under the National Minimum Wage Act 2024, then it becomes a law. But some schools or some people are of the opinion that minimum wage should be struck out of the concurrent list. We have three legislative lists in Nigeria. We have the exclusive, we have the concurrent, and we have the residual. The exclusive is strictly under the promulgation of the federal government. Concurrent is between the state government and the federal government, while residual is under the local government. But minimum wage is on the argument was that minimum wage, the review, or let's say labor is on the exclusive list. But minimum wage is on the concurrent list. It means states have to gather and take a position through the Tripartite Committee, because Tripartite Committee, if you look at the membership of Tripartite Committee, it is made up of people from 6 geopolitical zones. You have some governors on that committee. And this proposal will still be made as a proposal to the National Economic Council.
0: Okay.
1: Under Nigerian Governors Forum. They must say yes before it becomes a law.
0: Okay.
1: But some people have the opinion that it should be on the exclusive list, where the federal government will take a position. But it has advantages and disadvantages.
0: Okay.
1: If it's on the concurrent list, private sector will also have a position. They will be able to take a position. Though they can also take a position if it's on the exclusive, but through public hearing, so to say.
0: Okay.
1: But through the Tripartite Committee, private sector was able to be, had a representation. In fact, you'd be surprised that some agencies under the private sector earn more than the minimum wage.
0: Exactly. So
1: that's an advantage. In fact, some states, even there was a time I read that a particular state governor says he even wants to pay more than the 70,000 naira. There were even speculations that some governors negotiated that they couldn't pay 120 or 150,000 naira. That was why it was pegged at 70,000. So there are so many perspectives to it.
0: Okay.
1: But it is a legal document that should be binding. and it is perceived to be exclusive. It shouldn't be, well, after it is that's been negotiated, there shouldn't be room for consequential adjustment or a situation where a governor will say, I will pay, a governor will say, I will not pay. It should be a law that is binding on all tiers of government and all levels where labor is being used. However, there is also an exclusion that any organization with less than 25 employees should not may be exempted from paying minimum wage, depending on how the organization is. But my view is that there are some agencies already that are earning more than even some other agencies.
0: Okay.
1: We have this issue of interagency rivalry, sometimes interagency differences in payment. There is. In fact, under public financing, if you're an agency that finances the consolidated revenue account, there's some agencies that make money for the government, like FAN, like NNPC. Those agencies, they have, like FIRS, they have the liberty of paying 13%.

0: liberty of paying their staff sometimes extra, because when they already start this and that, the government can say anything you enjoy it. And at the level of the agency, can decide to earn more. That's why some agencies look more juicy than the other. But there are some agencies that are funded from the consolidated revenue account. When these people make their money, this money that has already been paid into the government coffers, government now pays some other agencies through the money these agencies make. And that's why there may be some restrictions in the way they pay their staff members. But every payment is still under the correct expenditure under the government. And even we heard recently that even the current budget cannot be financed by the current wage bill. Cannot be financed at the point in time that they have to borrow. But our focus is that, is any agency or is any laborer, is it worthy of his or her payment? Yes. In as much as mechanisms have been put in place to ensure that these people are discharging their duties as outlined in their conditions of service. Even, you know, this Sakimoto guy that says that this is not for civil servants. Are civil servants meant to suffer? No, they are not meant to suffer. But the civil servant only the set of guys in Nigeria that should enjoy the benefit of governance? No. Every citizen of Nigeria should benefit from social welfare in this country. And even the insecurity issue we are talking about. If there are social security in this country, we will realize that so many people who have soiled their hands in social vices, in criminal activities, we will find their way back to doing something meaningful. For instance, if there is electricity, you realize that we have so many people who may not necessarily attend the university, but they will skill up their mind to take up a vocation, maybe phone repairs, maybe any equipment repairs, if there's electricity, if some things are available, if there's social security for people. But we will still continue to argue about minimum wage and argue about recruiting more hands into the military just because the active population of Nigeria are not engaged. But these laborers in Nigeria, they are entitled to their wages. But are they the only ones who are entitled to it? Now, if there's minimum wage increase at the end of the day, tripartite committee is formed, they negotiated, even if they implement 1 million naira, it may still spark up inflationary trend because someone outside may feel like they've implemented the money and now have to increase the. And you know, our markets are not so regulated.
1: Okay.
0: Even now, house rent you can be sure that. Don't let me go into house. Because your landlord will tell you that your money has been increased. Yeah. So now I'm increasing my rent. And there's nobody to tell your landlord, no, don't increase your rent because this is not regulated.
2: Okay.
0: So we just have to be able to manage that particular process. It's a law.
2: But yet it's again, a law. I think
0: each laborer deserves its wages.
2: Yeah. So there again, I think there is this concern, according to some quarters, okay, that you know, giving statistics and the breakdown of minimum wage, you know, comparing back then when Nigerians were earning 30,000 naira as a minimum wage, and compared to the purchasing power when we talk about, you know, the exchange rate, you know, in other country and how we are able to, you know, survive. And currently today, it seems that it's like you know, you're buying something from Mr. A and then borrowing from Mr. B to pay Mr. A, and then you're going back again to look for means to actually pay Mr. C. So this is exactly what the situation really looks like. Okay, so that's pretty much you'll be doing today on the State of the Nation. How times fly. Of course, we would love to have so much time to deliberate on this, but don't forget that the First Lady, Oluremi Tinubu, has come under fire on social media after encouraging Nigerians to consider small-scale ventures such as selling akara, roasted corn, and kuli-kuli, you know, saying the businesses require little capital to be begin. And so, but Tinubu made the remarks while speaking with a correspondent following the second quarter meeting of the Renewed Hope Initiative with wives of state governors at the State House in Abuja. Okay, so this particular situation has caused a lot of persons to say, look, why is it that the wife of the president is saying this to Nigerians? But don't forget, according to the First Lady, the initiative has also provided scholarships, ICT training opportunities, and support for agricultural and social investment programs for most Nigerians, you know, out there. So for you, if you have benefited, congratulations. If you're yet to benefit, you know, you have to toil the roads, you know, that the wife of the president have said, look, I just go and start Akara, you know, do kuli kuli and all of that. And
0: I wouldn't want us to see the Akara from the perspective of Akara in the real sense, but that is why we still continue to experience brain drain in Nigeria.
2: Okay.
0: Yes, regards to people who do those businesses, because okay, so they contribute to the economy.
2: Let's quickly have this as your last word, because
0: they contribute to the economy
2: out of time already.
0: But it may be unfounded for a graduate or for someone who has been actually trained in a particular area of competence, particularly to occupy a higher level of discharging of duties to the nation.
2: But this is specifically what she said. But this is specifically what she said, that we are trying to give hope, and to start Akara business is not, and it doesn't take any money. And of course, that we have encouraged both Nigerians as best as we could.
0: You know, now people package Gary.
2: That's within our hands.
0: You know, you get to Spar and ShopRite and big organization, you see Gary being properly packaged.
2: Okay.
0: Therefore, you see so many things being properly packaged. It's from another perspective entirely.
2: Okay.
0: It's not really about someone sitting at the junction of a place and no. But regardless of people who do that, they also contribute to the country. But what I'm saying is that's why JAPA will never end in Nigeria.
2: Okay.
0: You have to encourage the people who are eligible, who should contribute their quota to the country, not being holistic or taking a position that is the only way out for people who are properly trained to take up an area of competence in their respective endeavor.
2: Okay, so that's pretty much what we'll be doing there. Let's quickly turn to you, Ofyong, for your last word there.
1: Yeah, going through by what the vice president of the wife of the president, that's
0: First Lady
1: Olulemi.
0: Oluremi.
1: Oluremi.
2: Oluremi.
0: Oluremi. That's your accent for you, man.
1: So there's actually a saying that says that there's dignity in labor, right?
2: Okay.
1: So at the end of the day, it's actually, you know, not a bad one, because we just have to do something. We just have to be productive, you know, waiting for what the government can offer to us. We just need to see what we also can, you know, offer to ourselves. You know, most of the time, just like Engineer Dara said, most of the time, I think we should also be realistic. We should also be sincere with ourselves and ask ourselves questions. What is it that I can do by myself? And what can I offer?
0: Now they will say you are supporting the government.
2: Gentlemen, that's pretty much what we're doing today. Gentlemen, that's pretty much what we're doing today on the State of the Nation show. If you're just joining us, I trust we've made your afternoon look the way it should actually be. And of course, informing you on what's the latest and what is trending in Nigeria. Until we do this again, same time, same station on Monday. My name is Obaso Thompson. From me to you, like I always say, Nigerians, it belongs to all of us. You know, whatever you're doing, wherever you're going to, don't forget that, you know, leadership, politics, and governance, it's all in our hands, that we must have to do our best to get our voters card and ensure that we vote for the candidate of our choice. Okay, so this beautiful afternoon, that's pretty much what we'll be doing. Don't forget that by 3 is going to be the news flash. You know, stay tuned and don't touch the dial for the rest of the show. Bye for now.

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0: It's 3 p.m. on the DOT. Good afternoon, Calabar. 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My name is Albert Keller. Here are the top headlines of the hour, starting from Campus News. Unicar VC advocates urgent and multi-pronged approach to tackle insecurity. In Cross River State, residents raise alarm over blocked drains and poor sanitation in Calabar South local government area in Cross River State. And now on the national scene, as the federal government secures the release of six Nigerians detained in Côte d'Ivoire. In business, BOA unveils road maps to expand rural finance and boost food security. Away from Nigeria, King Charles becomes first monarch to reveal tax bill. In entertainment news, Jarvis tackles YC over comments shading her husband, Pella. And in sports news, Super Falcons seek the title defense as 16-team WAFCON begins on July 26, 2026. Details of all of this news and more coming up this evening by 8 p.m. right here on Unicar Radio International 103.5 FM Calabar. If you have news reports from your area hostels, department and faculties, please do well to call our news hotline on 0809-444-4058. You can also follow us on all social media handles on Facebook. 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On Instagram, TikTok and X, we are Unicar Radio. 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And please do away with any form of discrimination and nepotism as we strive to build a united nation. And always remember, as Malabite, Malabresses and Cross Riverians at large, we are known for reasonable action. My name is Albert Keller. Many thanks for listening. Do well to stay tuned and enjoy the rest of our broadcast coming your way. Happy weekend.
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0: When in the club, everybody they be dancing. Oh, yeah. Fine girl, move to the girl then. Oh, yeah. See the party don't start, not the front end. Who they thinking? Eh? Chatting. Yeah. For the first time you be calling. Eh? Hey, Jim Kini Kosa, son of people, boy. Tell it no time to be darling. It's over. Over. Ladies
1: and gentlemen, over. Make some over. Noise over. For Chief
0: over. Over. Osumami, yeah, yeah, yeah, yeah, yeah, yeah, yeah, yeah, yeah, yeah, yeah, yeah, yeah, yeah, yeah, yeah, yeah, yeah, yeah, yeah, yeah, yeah, yeah, yeah, yeah, yeah, yeah, yeah, yeah, yeah, yeah, yeah, yeah, yeah, yeah, yeah, yeah, yeah, yeah, yeah, yeah, yeah, yeah, yeah, yeah, yeah, yeah, yeah, yeah, yeah, yeah, yeah, yeah, yeah, yeah, yeah, yeah, yeah, yeah, yeah, yeah, yeah, yeah, yeah, yeah, yeah, yeah, yeah, yeah, yeah, yeah, yeah, yeah, yeah, yeah, yeah, yeah, yeah, yeah, yeah, yeah, yeah, yeah, yeah, yeah, yeah, yeah, yeah, yeah, yeah, yeah, yeah, yeah, yeah, yeah

Over, over, over, over, over, over, over, over. Oso mami, oso mami, oso mami, oso mami,

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There is one more and I go every day. Flavor, Nafino. And I'm the man you see now. When you're going to learn, you're Kalilian and Megani, only a killy, a killy. If you're to Lega Brosa, the Canemun, Abambo, Pitaduchi, and I'm a bedicate.

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0: Ginger Me by Rema. A very good evening, Malabites and Malabresses, ladies and gentlemen, friends and fellows, mummies and daddies. You're tuned into Unico 103.5 FM, the only station that offers you the best of education, information, and of course, entertainment. 360, we love to call it Edu Infotainment. Time check is 1 minute past hour of five. Yes, I know it's weird that, you know, you get to hear my voice after 4 p.m., but like you already know, we now have a new show called Ask the Police. That show happens every last Friday of the month. The aim of the show is actually very simple. It's just to ensure that you have a one-on-one conversation with the police. I mean, at the end of the day, they say the police is your friend. So if somebody is your friend, you need to talk to them every now and then. That is why we at Unico Radio thought it wise to bring the police to you. So you get to ask them questions about safety, security, and everything in between. My name is Vian Henshaw, like you already know. They call me Spies of the Airwaves, and I'm the moderator for Ask the Police. I'm here to ensure that I connect you and the police, and you guys get to talk. He gets to answer, you know, your questions, and you get to ask the police all the questions that is bothering you. Like you already know, it is Friday today. Thank God it's Friday. I hope that, you know, you are preparing for a very smooth and a very, very pleasurable weekend, because you've been working from Monday, Tuesday, Wednesday, Thursday. Today's Friday. The weekend is already here. So I hope that you already have beautiful plans for the weekend. Like you already know, every last Friday of the month, we bring the police public relations officer, no other person than ASP Etiopa Sunday, and he comes to talk to us about security and safety across Cross River State. Today is an exception. He's not joining us live in the studio, but, you know, he's going to join us virtually, and we'll have a conversation around safety and security in Cross River State. I'm not going to unveil him just yet. I'm going to go on a very short music break. When I come back, we're going to have a conversation with the police public relations officer. My name remains Vian Henshaw. Stay very close to your radio set. I'll be back before you know it.
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Their Steel by the one and only the amazing Davido. That song is off Davido's fifth studio album, Five. It's still the Axe Police Show right here on Unicorn 103.5 FM, the only station that offers you the best of education, information, and of course, entertainment 360. We love to call it Edu Infotainment. Like I said before the break, that you know, we are going to be joined by the Police Public Relations Officer, another person than ASP Itiukba Sunday. He's going to be joining us virtually, and we're going to have a conversation around

0: Right now we have the presence of the police public, another person than ASP Sunday Itiokba in the studio. Well, he's not presently in the studio physically, but he's joining us virtually, and we're going to have a conversation. Around security and safety. Good afternoon or good evening, Michelle. How are you feeling today?
1: I'm thriving.
0: Amazing. It's good to know that you are thriving. Now, for some people that think that, you know, the job of a police public relations officer is a very easy one, it's one that, you know, doesn't require a lot of effort, doesn't require a lot of stress. Tell us, what is it like a day in your life? What would you say a day in your life is like?
1: Pardon my laugh.
0: No, it's fine.
1: it's very walk in the park, I must say. Even I, at some point, I was almost trapped off my feet. Like, use that word. Because I thought it was going to be a walk in the park. Like, just get press releases, and just smile for the camera, and then I think one or two interviews. I actually brought up this idea of having a monthly recap on security within the with the aim of coming for the meeting physically. That is the second time I'm still struggling to even meet up. So like it's a lot. From the time I wake up to the time in the office to when I come back to when I'm asleep is called. Calls from strangers, I don't even know, trying to confirm information. Calls from press, calls from my superior, my subordinate, everybody believes that we are the center of information, like the top of the condition. We must have answers to everything. And that's challenging. And for someone like me that would want to take the move by the own, I'm always out there. So if you know more, it's not more of the pressure on me, but it's been 5 months and we are working strong.
0: Well, it's safe to say that you're even busier than the governor of Cross River State. Okay, thank you so much for finding time to join us. Even though, you know, you're not here physically, you know, it's a good thing that you found a way to join us virtually. Okay, so let's move straight to, you know, the conversation of the day. Now, to begin with, how would you assess the security situation in Cross River State since the beginning of the month of June? And what would you describe as the command's biggest achievements and most pressing challenges during this period?
1: Okay, based on what you just asked, June, under review, I'll say security in Cross River State generally, always be, let's say, managed to the point whereby we're not always on the news for the bad things. Because I think it's of the effort of the government, collaboration with the police and other sister agencies to that we can make crime in the border. And I've observed mostly in Cross River, especially in this month of June, there have been other smaller bodies and other agencies trying to carry out proactive crime prevention strategies. Like just this morning, there was a walk for this and say no to drugs led by NEDLEC. I don't know if you're aware of that.
0: So yes, I am.
1: This, and you know, there's a relationship between drug use and crime.
0: Absolutely.
1: So most of all these little drops of water helps to at least keep this thing to vitalize and save and try to reduce the rate of insecurity we have in the state. So the kudos to the government and everything. Like, now the major achievement that we able to make for me was conquering the issues surrounding that alleged case of murder that happened at Calabar South. like this.
0: African.
1: Yes, because at some point people were like, I'm just tired of doing other advertising right under those in the digital police and all of that. But we quickly had to debunk it and then clarify. This is what findings, this is what evidence have shown. There's one thing about Nigerian police force, you cannot work without evidence. We are evidential beings. You cannot work because even up till now, as I speak to you, there's not been any crime or any missing person or what is it that my daughter that was killed or that was lured by the so called, what's that man name? Say, is it a person? I don't know that name and his girlfriend, but no one like that. None. So we have to quickly clear and set the record straight. Even till now, some folks refuse to believe. Well, we don't get to believe where the fact is for itself. And the challenge we have in the month of June still boils down to this issue of spreading of misinformation. And I think that people actually cross over. It's all over the country. And in this period of towards the election period, it's just so much just done up and just kind of false alarm. I don't know whether to discredit the current government or to just create panic. We just like to just have this rush, and then you rush when they give out the street or when they carry out the field. So that's one of the challenges we have. Trying to leave the field that is not secure. But we are on top of it as usual.
0: Okay, amazing. Good kudos to you and your team for doing the good work. Anyway, now yes. Well, it's a good thing that you're a man who does your job well and still very humble at the same time. All right, now let's talk about crime itself in the month of June. Now, recently, I think that was around the beginning of the month of June. The command recently recorded breakthroughs against burglary syndicate in Calabar, leading to the arrest and the recovery of stolen items, including toasters, solar modulators, laptops, refrigerators, ovens, and all of that. Now, what intelligence and policing strategies made those operations successful? Okay, so I was asking about the burglary syndicates that were recently arrested in Calabar, and a few items were recovered.
1: Yes.
0: So now my question is, what intelligence and policing strategies made those operations successful?
1: Yeah, we have been on the scale of this so-called, they call them white cap gang. That will be alleged to be called. So even over in yes, that will bring on the trail. Like the white people said, they're a burglary syndicate. They mentioned the car that they operation at night, and they even showed us this iron bar they usually used to break into houses, and then they still form as petty as attachment, what they use for the upbringing. I don't know what they're using for, as petty as makeup box, padlocks, keys. I don't know, like a lot of things. So I think what helped us was that I think on that certain day, there was information that we got at several houses in Calabar that one of these suspects has been sighted. Because I've always told people, I think we don't see police presence around. There's something called foot patrol, something called surveillance, where our men can be dressed as someone selling corn on the roadside. You won't even know. So these are measures put in place to disguise ourselves in plain sight. We are there, but you will not know. So one of our informants gave us information that one of the suspects was seen around that federal house in Agri. And immediately we had to activate the police division at the federal house that they helped us to arrest. And then people from our men from Mwanse came all the way, because that was where the case was reported.
0: Okay.
1: They came all the way there. Then we retrieved the suspect. And then from him, we were able to get the others to be involved in the matter. And then they took us to more like a shop. where the hotels were always tight, they were able to retrieve them. It took us a lot of time to retrieve all of this and take over to, and like I said, things ranging from Caesars, Padlock, Master Key, POS machine, PSP pad, iron, and a lot of stuff we were able to get.
0: So in that report, I also realized that things like laptops were also stolen. Now, is there any plan to return these stolen items to their respective owners?
1: I saw a report circulating online. Alleging that the police are telling people to come and claim. To come and check if the items are among the recovered. That is false. We never give out such publication because we're still struggling to even know which item belongs to which. And part of their statement was not in tandem with the fact that the items all were also stolen. They were saying that the items were bought from people that wanted to travel, that would want to relocate, tell the students from schools that want to relocate, then they buy them and then sell them. Okay, where are the receipts? Where are the proof of purchase is not provided? So we're still trying to establish the fact whether they are even, whether all were stolen or whether or all belong to, they were rightly acquired or not. But so far, nobody has reached out to us as regarding any of such items in our custody.
0: Okay, that's fair enough. Now, moving on, we spoke about the alleged murder case at Afrikaang recently. Now, can you give us more detail about that?
1: Okay, like I gave out my first statement when you do that. What was alleged was that the suspect and the girlfriend lured among the victims to their house at Afrikaang by them. Then the man, arrested the organs of the person. They alleged that by 2 a.m. in the morning, the minibus that came to carry the victim out, then in his attempt to flush the blood out of the house, because they have this spike system that is attached to the bedroom. So when the flush, it comes out through the gutter, and then every passerby can see. It was that blood that they saw. I think it was in quantity. It's not really what that it was like in the erosion of blood. That word they saw, and then they threw an alarm and got a call to the police. Now, on getting to the scene, the man was arrested alongside his girlfriend. And then they were brought over to state that we did a search in the house. Now, there's no how you can butcher or shoot somebody in an apartment, then there won't be smells and some of that things.
0: Blood spills so as well.
1: We did our search. Yeah, yes, exactly. We did our search and all of that. And then when we interviewed, he showed us he has a straw that has been there for about 4 years now. I don't know if it's that, but because they have been trying to manage. So that particular night, he came back home and then, as usual, it was catching, it was itching him rather. So he had to itch and then flush, he would have to wash the blood. So it was the blood that came out of the pipe that boosted the alarm. So when we got back to the community, we're trying to ask the question, okay, have there been any person that was reported missing? Okay, who is the friend to this alleged girlfriend? So all of that was not able to be established. So what we were able to establish as a case against them was a case of conduct. Conduct to cause a breach of peace. So we were able to establish, and then the case was charged to court on that ground. We could not establish the murder case. Like I always tell people that Nigerian police force, are you with me?
0: Yes, I'm listening.
1: That Nigerian police force cannot arrest, persecute, and judge a case. No institution has that enough power. It's too much for one permission to handle. So our work is just to arrest an alleged suspect and then gather enough evidence to establish the case against him. And in a case whereby we cannot establish it, the matter can be thrown out.
0: Okay.
1: In court. That is how the system is. So when we get to court, we stand as someone that is accusing the suspect. So if we're able to accuse and then back our accusation with facts and then convince the judge that the person committed our offense, then yes, the person will go in for it. But if not, the person will have to leave. Let's go. So we cannot establish the murder case, because for there to be a murder case, there must be a body.
0: Yes.
1: There must be a body. So in the absence of nobody, we could not forge ahead with the murder case. Then we have to drop down the charge. We have to put down the charge to just conduct the course of region peace. And then he was charged to court.
0: All right. Anyway, to you listening right now, and if you have any questions for the police public relations officer, do well to call us right now, 0809-444-4058. I will take that again, 0809-444-4058. You can send an SMS to that number or send a WhatsApp message to that same number, and we'll take it right here on the show, 0809-444-4058. Now, Sir, there's something I want to ask, and it's actually a very, very, very important question. Now, I've come to realize that hate speech and false alarm is something that you deal with every single day. You always have to debunk one false alarm or one wrong press release or the other. It's something that reoccurs every time, every time, every time. Now, my question is, what modalities are you putting in place in order to streamline or curb, you know, the spread of false and misleading information? Is there any form of punishment that you think that people who spread false information should, you know, should experience?
1: Okay, like I said, false information, information is not something that is peculiar to just crosses us alone. It's based. It's all over the country. Like, of late, we had an incident in Lagos where a DCP, a commissioner of police that died, he died, like, after he left to go and pray because he was a Muslim at the mosque. When he came back, he just jumped and then he died. Mm. But what was happening online was that he was adopted by bandit, that's all robbed some, he could not pay any children. This is someone that we saw in the office, according to the trial statement. He was in the office 3 minutes before he passed away. So that is how damaging it could be. I don't know why people want just on their own just sit down and then discredit the efforts of security of officials in the state. Well, what we can do and what we have been doing is to enlighten them that this thing that you are doing, it's causing more harm than you. You might be able to get accolades, get the likes, get the traction and everything, but what is the after effect? What is the after effect? You are making people from the outside world see your state as a no-go area because of insecurity. You are complaining that your state does not have enough employment for the youth. Meanwhile, you won't even chasing tourists and investors. Rather, chasing investors by sending this false information. And there is a law, the Cyber Crime Prevention Act that speaks against this. And there are offenses for it, ranging from 6 months imprisonment to 1 year, depending on the gravity of the offense.
0: So far, so good. How many people have been punished? So far, so good.
1: We've not been able to arrest any in Cross River State, but I'm aware of a couple of cases in Akwa Ibom, Ogun State. But in Cross River State, we've not been able to arrest because we don't. Actually, it's not very easy to locate the actual person that's tying it, because when we see playing online will be before them, it's before them. So to not go down that lane, it's a lot of work to do. Mm. But we are still looking out for someone that will be unfortunate. Trust me, I'm looking out for that person.
0: Okay, amazing. Moving on, the command earlier announced intensified intelligence-led patrols, stop and search operations, as initiated by the Inspector General of Police. Now, since these operations began, what measurable results have you recorded?
1: In terms of stop and search?
0: Yes, stop and search.
1: Yes, to stop and search, there have not been any new directives, because it has been one of the foremost style of crime prevention that is being used by the police, because it's proactive. It's proactive. Every night, our men have been directed to always intensify stop and start, especially during the night period and early hour of the day, because that is when criminals most times will want to carry out their other things, or maybe what they have stolen from the point of from the scene to their warehouse. So by the time we intensify stop and start, we start to vehicles that are passing, take the boots, take the occupants, and they would at least make crime in the board. So we have always been on our toes on that, right from the capital to the interior of Cross River State. National Police, Rashid has seen that we intensify stop and search. But there's not been any other directive. It's a normal thing for us to always do.
0: Okay, we have a text message right now. It says, good morning, PPIRO, sir. My name is Kelvin, texting from... Oh, good evening, rather, that's my mistake. My name is Kelvin, texting from Edomotope. Now, he says, crimes like burglary, phone snatching, and robbery often happen in residential neighborhoods. Take my area, for instance. Sometimes in broad daylight. Now, he goes further to say, beyond increasing patrols, what long-term strategies is the police command implementing to make communities safer and prevent these crimes before they even happen?
1: Well, crime, I would say crime will always have a place in every society. There must be a balance. But it's all about

0: You know that some people, because I know this based off conversations and things that I overhear from other people. There's this misconception that the police will not pay attention to minute things like suspicions and all of that. So some people feel it's not necessary to report warning signs. Rather, they wait for the crime to happen before they can alert the police, because to them, they feel like that's the only time that the attention of the police will be drawn to that particular environment or that particular crime.
1: Okay, I would like to clear that. That's a wrong notion. Now, one of the function of the PPRO is to receive information from member of the public and also give information to police navigators. So if you are scared of, or if you're not sure of what the division will do, tell it to me, even if it's a text message. Because what we're doing is that every morning I brief my national police based on information that I have. Okay, sir. Okay, sir. Within the past 2 days, I've been getting information that certain area there have been increased movement of unknown boys or unknown girls in the area. Okay, I'm not advise that. Okay, national police, please kindly direct the DPO in there. I think there's a fire patrol. Also check it out. Also to set surveillance in that area. Like policing is centered on partnership with member of the public. That is just it. The number of police that we have on the street cannot cater for every single individual, every single area. So everybody needs to be his own eyes. It needs to be his own police. So you can reach out to me even by text message or anything. Just send me this report as a text message. Come send to me. I'll work on it. I will act on it. That's how we get intelligence too. And let me just say something. I actually forgot. I didn't see you caught me. I just forgot once. Okay, the command is currently trying to carry out an awareness campaign, a crime prevention awareness campaign. We're looking at starting from the Calabar South local government.
0: Okay.
1: My office is the one telling me we have been to local government chairman of Calabar South. We have been to local government, commissioner for local government affairs. The aim is to enlighten critical stakeholders, traditional rulers, the youth, the SUG, the key people in the communities about observing any warning signs. Any warning signs in terms of crime prevention, and also basically in this forthcoming election period, we're trying to carry out awareness campaigns to dissuade the youth from being pawns in the hands of politicians and those that want to use them for carry out electoral violence. So we're working on that before the campaign season starts, or alongside the campaign season, we are going to be carrying out this awareness campaign.
0: Is there any particular reason why you were starting from Calabar South?
1: Like I said, based on intelligence reports, based on trends and patterns, look at patterns, look at trends, and all of that.
0: Okay, fair enough. We look forward to that, and I will ensure that I, follow up with that campaign as well. Okay, we have another text message here. It says, "Good evening, sir. My name is Becky from Main Campus. I have a question that has been bothering me for a while now. A few months ago, I and my friend were heading out for an event and we ordered a ride. On our way to the venue, we were stopped by the police along Akeem Road and they searched our car and asked where we were going to. We gave them the information they asked for, but they still were not satisfied. They told us to come down and give them something before they allow us to proceed. So, my question is that also part of their jobs?
1: Police Crossover, CPO Rashid Bello Akeboah, he has zero tolerance for all forms of professional misconduct. We have been giving out numbers of the police complaint response team, and PIO number is very, very, very much available. In cases like that, don't give anybody anything. Giving of money does not exempt you from crime. If I should arrest you for a crime, your case is supposed to be charged to court. The court determines whether the

0: to grant you day or don't want to do anything with you. It's not a part of our business. Give money. Both the giver and the receiver are culpable. Don't give money to anybody.
1: Mm.
0: Instead, if you have your phone with you, why not reach out to us? There have been times that even as late as 1 a.m., when he has called me, that your man is also trying to do this, I will call and tell them to allow the person to go.
1: Mm.
0: And then deal with them internally. So okay. I don't know. I've been trying for the past 5 months to kind of put myself out there so that I'm very, very much available. These are our contacts, our control for emergencies. These are our contacts for police complaints. But everybody should have it as a speed dial. You should have it number on speed dial. We are here for you. We are here to serve the public. So make use of our services.
1: Mm. Okay, Becky, I hope that answers your question. Thank you for texting 0809-444-4058. I'll take that again, 0809-444-4058. You can send an SMS to that number or send a WhatsApp message to that same number. If you have a message or a question for the police public relations officer, ensure that you get your calls and text messages across to us this evening. Now, PPRSA, moving on. Technology is transforming policing worldwide. Now, is the Cross River State Police Command leveraging digital surveillance and, you know, data-driven policing to improve investigations and crime prevention?
0: Sorry, we're breaking. So the question was doing what?
1: Is the Cross River State Police Command leveraging digital surveillance or data-driven policing to improve investigations and crime prevention?
0: Yes, very much. Even before now, I think during the last time we had the kidnapping attempt in Munichal, talking, that was before I came on board as a PR, I was aware of the fact that there was a drone unit, or there is still a drone unit in the command, which we have been using for surveillance. And we also have our emergency control room, where we monitor activities in certain areas of the state. But the thing is that most of these are not really much available for all cases, just depending on the nature of the case and the circumstances surrounding the case.
1: Mm.
0: But the question was compromise, but it's not behind you in any way in terms of adapting technological using models or giving measures to give crime in the border.
1: Okay. Okay, that is fair enough. We have another message here. It says, good evening, sir. My name is Dave from Goldie. My phone was stolen some time ago, and when I reported the case to the Owanse police station, I honestly did not know what I was expecting from the investigation. My roommate even told me not to bother because nothing would come out of it. Can you explain what the police actually do after such reports are made and how victims can get actual help?
0: Okay, thank you very much. Now, with regards to phone tracking, what we advise, because it depends, like you said, from the question you just raised before this question, how do we use technology in fighting crime across the region? Now, as technology is advancing, so are criminals getting new measures to at least evade some of these to evade any detection.
1: Mm.
0: So when your phone is missing or it gets stolen, the first point of call is to make a report. Now, what is to be done is tracking. We are going to track the phone, but you have to do a follow-up with the IP to know how far. But now, the issue we have most times is that these criminals, when they steal this phone, they are aware that if you want to track, because you can either track on the surface, or you can track, like, I don't know what to use. You can say deep end tracking, or just surface tracking. Now, for surface tracking, we are tracking the SIM card on the phone. The activity of the SIM card. Now, what they do is that most people want to go for that surface tracking because it will cost them less.
1: Mm.
0: So, what the criminal does is that most times they don't even use the phone, they remove the SIM card, break it, and throw it away. then dismantled the spoon and set them up as parts, making it very hard for us to track. So that's what most times, in cases of stolen phones, about, let me say, if we have 10 phones, you might be looking up to choose about 2 to 3 out of the 10, because the other 7, the other 8 have been dismantled, stored up at past. People don't rather want to take the phone and then start using it as their own. Because you know, they don't have the long run, they can be tracked. So they dismantle the phone and sell the screen, sell the battery, sell the parts, just one by one. And secondly, some also, what they do is that they don't even use the phone for like the first 6-7 months, because we know at that point in time, a very anxious use of the phone. So you might be tracking, the phone is dormant. It's not being used, so it might not get any reading from me. So by the time you are tired of looking for the phone, 7 months after the passing in the phone, and at that point, you're really like, you have moved on.
1: Yes.
0: So for when it comes to tracking, high level patience and technical know-how is very, very important. And like I've always said, I know I'm putting myself out there, but I'm just someone that I just like to render help if this is where I can. Even if you report to any division, still, you can still give me a heads up. Okay, you have reported something, I can do a follow-up on it too.
1: Okay, yeah. Thank you very much for that one. Now, moving on, we recently saw a collaboration between the Nigerian Police and the Nigerian Customs Service on intelligence sharing and border security. Tell us about that.
0: Was it in the month of June?
1: Yes, that was in the month of June, yes. There was a press release from your office where, you know, the Nigerian custom met with the Nigerian police to collaborate and, you know, ensure that our borders are safe.
0: I think that should be last or so, early this month.
1: Yeah, early this month.
0: Before now, like I said, one thing that's been helping crossover state to maintain this level of collaboration between the service chiefs. The police is in close relationship with the Navy, the Air Force, Customs Immigration and Customs. So having it on the news is not just for like more like a formality state, because whenever a new city comes to a state, it pays a courtesy call to those already on ground. So partnership with the Customs, like you said, since the state itself is a border state, very important that police, because at the border we have every

0: Okay, we have a message right now, and it says, "Good evening, Unicorn Radio. My name is Jude from Palm Street. I've been stopped at several police checkpoints while traveling and even within Calabar. Although some officers are very courteous, there were times I felt uncomfortable because I wasn't sure why I was..." Hello? Okay, I will take that question again. This is from Jude from Palm Street.
1: Yeah, that he has been stopped in Calabar.
0: Yeah, and while traveling. And he says, "I felt uncomfortable because I wasn't sure why I was being questioned. What should members of the public expect at legitimate police checkpoint, and how can they identify and report unprofessional behavior?"
1: Okay, this is very simple. When I came on board, I noticed that, I feel that mantra that both the police and the public have to shape ground. Now, the public acts certain way to us based on past experience. So even when we are doing the right thing, they still see that pastor are trying to encroach on their rights and all of that. Now, stop and start, like I said, is one of the foremost measures that we use to nip crime in the bud practically. So you can be going on your way, even just walking down the street, and then you pass the police checkpoint. The police have that right on reasonable suspicion. Reasonable suspicion, that is what the law states. Now, it now depends on the police to explain to us on what ground did this purposes. It is based on its own discretion. So it can either conduct a bodily search on you, that if it searches you to know if there's anything that you're holding or something, or if it's a vehicle, it comes to search your vehicle. But if you have search, you will have to present a search warrant. Yes, all these are based on reasonable suspicion. So if the checkpoint is along the road where police officers, now you cannot see one person at the checkpoint. That is kind of illegal. Because you must at least be 2, 3, 4 in the checkpoint. So once you see 2, 3, 4, 5, 6, it is as good as a checkpoint. Now, the signs of misconduct, number one sign is yearning for extortion, yearning to receive money. Whether you commit, I keep saying this to people, whether you commit an offense or not, the police is not supposed to collect money from you. Even the fine you have to pay for any crime is to the court, not to the police. So that is what the law says. So when you start seeing those red flags, like what they call it, those are the signs that, okay, you are dealing with people that are, their intentions are not pure, people that are corrupt, people that want to carry out disability on you, and immediately report to the channel, the police complaint response to it. But if you are stopped and then you are asked some questions and then you answer properly or you are searched and then you are allowed to go, that is fine. It's normal police duty, because through this means you have been able to recover stolen vehicles, have been able to recover arms, recover hard drugs in quantities. So you cannot scrap out stop and search, you cannot scrap out roadblock. Right now, the country is suffering from a high level of security, so we have to intensify our stop and search.
0: So where do we draw the line between stop and search and harassment?
1: Like I said, once you see, now, for bodily search, the law states is clear that even if you have to search me on the road, you will do it with absolute respect to my human person, my dignity. I will not have any business as officer shipping you down to your panties when searching you on the road. It's very wrong. Now, that is the line you should not cross. That is the line of harassment. If you feel like, okay, we're not able to achieve your aim by just searching me peripherally, you can invite me over to the station, and then you can now shoot down to my underwear, fine. If you have any tangible reason to do that at all.
0: Okay.
1: That's the line that bridges to harassment. But if it's just normal proper search, you know, it's allowed.
0: Okay, let's talk about something that I personally have wanted to talk about for a very long time. It's the issue of profiling. Now, I've come to realize that some police officers do this thing where they profile people. Because you're dressed in a certain way or you have a certain accessory on or a certain hairstyle on, they tend to profile you as a criminal and they tend to roughhandle and sometimes harass you. What do you have to say about that?
1: I knew this was going to come. Now, I was discussing with some group of young individuals in my office because sometimes I just have people just come up with my just like chatting and just talk with me. So, now, according to the Police Act 2020 and even the Act 2015, on no account should a police officer stop you based on stereotype, based on your dressing or the manner you walk or what have you. But let us bring it down back to where we come from. This is my own personal opinion on this. Are you with me?
0: Okay.
1: Yes, our men have been lectured. The law is clear that you don't stop and start or harass people based on stereotype. Now, we are Nigerians. This is my own personal opinion. Mm-hmm. We are Nigerians. No matter how you train a Nigerian man to the highest level of education, whether in UK or wherever. Now, growing in the Nigerian culture, the way our parents made us to understand it is that if you are dressing, if you are plaiting your hair, or you are wearing your hair, bad words. Our parents, it's just normally police in that time. even when you go to church, if you are plaiting your hair, you cannot serve in any unit. If you are wearing your ring, you're saying this is a bad type. You're not wearing baggy, Yahoo boy. This is just normal human being. Because this is how our society trained us to do things like that. So now, a police officer that has that cultural background, cultural upbringing, even if the law is telling them that don't do this otherwise, their Nigerian cultural nature still pulls out for the decision making. I don't know if you get my point.
0: Yeah, I understand you.
1: I'm not being defensive. Don't get me wrong. I'm just trying to look at the foundation of all of this. It's the country we find ourselves. No matter how some people are good, you realize, okay, they go to school and they when they speak, you cannot get where they are from. But some people, when they speak, you hear their accent, you hear and some other things. This is something that are inborn. No matter how you train the person, that intonation still goes out of them. The same thing too, where we have some bad eggs trying to use stereotypes to search people. Because of, apart from them being police officers, they were first Nigerians. And I mean, you know that someone that plays his hair or wear your name or that wear your name in the prostitute, that is what they think. So when taking decisions, those things tend to cloud their judgment.
0: When
1: that's
0: shouldn't
1: where the
0: problem
1: lies. That would be the major problem, right?
0: But then again, they are there to ensure that they carry out their essential duties. So I don't think their cultural conditioning should come into play at that point in time, because they are not individuals. They are the Nigerian police. They represent an institution that have laws and structure.
1: Yes. We are starting to hold the highest functionality. But like I said, they are still human beings. And some people don't have total control of their actions. You might be a calm person. The next person next to you might not be as calm as you are. They are different personalities.
0: Okay. That's
1: just, and that's why we have less measures in this.
2: Oh, sorry, my love.
0: Okay, this is still the Ask the Police show right here on Unico 103.5 FM, the only station that offers you the best of education, information, and of course, entertainment 360. We love to call it Edu Infotainment. Time check is 53 minutes past hour of 5, and at this point, we've been having an amazing conversation with the police public relations officer, not other person than ASP Sunday Ichiupa, and it has been an amazing conversation so far, so good. But at this point, this is where we draw the curtains, because it has been an amazing time. But before we go, what are your last words to, you know, Malabites, Malabarese, Cross-Riverians about safety and security across Calabar and Cross-River State?
1: Let me just share something that happened of late. I think it was one of some Unicast presenters. So, I'll just close the curtain on this. Now, like I've always said, you are a youth. You watch the things you do and the things you say. There was a case we had recently where a boyfriend and a girlfriend had a fallout, and then the girl thought the boy had moved on. Now, a few days to however, this boy sent a note to the future husband, and then the whole world went to jail. When he arrested him, we won a small fight. We had to cancel, we had to, like, okay, forgive and forget, but it's not nice. It's not nice at all. Now, when it comes to same things as you, especially in the civil community, we should be aware that there are laws. There are, even me, I'm an officer, I don't know all the laws in the country. Because every day, every second, laws are being enacted. So, like I always say, please try as much as possible to bring yourself up to speed to certain laws. Let us try to read as students. Beyond the departmental courses, try to read about your country, about the laws and some other things. And that will help you stay away from criminal activities. And the other thing that you are doing is right might be wrong before the law. Mm. So that's one of the issues that we are usually having. So let us just tell the students of UNICAL to take time to ask questions before they carry out certain steps and action.
0: Mm. All right. Thank you very much, sir, for finding out time to have this conversation with us. It has been an amazing conversation. To everyone that texted, thank you so much for joining the conversation. Catch us next month on the last Friday in the month of July as we have another episode, the third episode of Ask the Police Show. My name is Vine Henshaw. They call me Spies of the Airwaves, or you can also call me Igwe Vine. Till I come away again next month, to ensure that you prioritize safety. If you see something, ensure that you say something. If something is suspicious in your area, ensure that you report to the nearest relevant authority. Coming up next is the Sport Corner Show right here on Unicorn Radio International 103.5 FM. This is Who Is Your Guy by Spyro and Tiwa Savage. Of course, the police is your guy. Good evening.

0: All right, ladies and gentlemen, if you check your time, the good news is that 5 minutes we don't walk up past the hour of 6 o'clock. I know, see, that's what's gonna be going away right now. Yes, so say you don't ready for me because me, I don't ready for you. Yes, see, be like this, and I still the World Cup matter, and I everybody they talk about, and a lot of matches be happened last night. Yes, why men we are asleep, we see some matches will be happen, and also the transfer window like this, say, you just the bubble up and down like this. Everybody just as a waiting, they happen for this transfer window, as we don't get another transfer record like this. Yes, Manchester City don't break their money bank like this. Go sign Elliot Anderson from Nottingham Forest, and as it be like this, Nottingham Forest don't cash out to all this on a waiting. We go talk about. Yes, welcome to Sports Connector in Ikaro Radio 103.5, and also we get small update from the NBA like this. As a NBA draft don't happen, and we be get 6 players we get Nigerian heritage we been they picked in the 2026 NBA draft, and also we go also talk about the President Federation Cup champions will be the Kwara United. We see the wait for their prize money for 50 million naira prize money promised for winning last year's competition, even as the finalists for the 2026 edition have now emerged. Yes, sir. Now, Sports Ground Unicorn Radio 103.5. I know they're here alone. I did here with Okun Ofion, the Catalyst. Catalyst, welcome to the show.
1: Yeah, good evening, Kennedy. Good evening, our country people. Good evening. To all our sports lovers out there, I actually really excited to be here, and thank you for always making our time, to be part with us. Yeah. Anytime when we say you don't knock at 6 o'clock, you just carry your ear, carry worker, say make yourself come get waiting the up or waiting with 1 year about. And today like this now Friday, and like some people go say, thank God it's Friday. And also say we always talk, say thank God it's always a weekend. But thank God this weekend not be about league football, but thank God this weekend, because we are actually advancing towards the other angle of the World Cup. And when I thought we did advance towards the other angle of the World Cup, this one said, Kukuman, now to let you know, see the World Cup, the progress, so whether the World Champ, the World Champ, go wait for you. So now why you self suppose you always make out and say you don't go World Champ. So whether you World Champ, World Champ, you don't progress. Before you go just know, we don't cook on carry body like this, reach finals, and the finals will come and it goes, so we go up, nothing go change. And like this already, if you carry and now look the World Cup matter, the things will just happen now, just they come with so lot of whole lot of surprise. Just like Kennedy don't talk and say, well, men were asleep, a lot of things were actually happening yesterday. Yeah, that's actually true. And lots of the things were being the happen that yesterday, that things where we say, hey, thank God say you sleep, oh, because if you say you really no sleep, and you get the way you go, just like you go regret say no sleep. So you could say you wake up, you can't hear about time, or maybe you can't know about time. So because I go tell me say, team like Turkey, when you never qualify, when you get chance to qualify,
0: you don't
1: score goals, but when you can't know say room no day again, you can't pack goals, sports. Just like now what they tell people, see people when they go church, I tell them say, when they say pray against wasted effort, take them serious.
0: You get why?
1: Because you get the way you go just do like this, you go come they put in effort at the wrong time. Now what in Turkey do yesterday be that, and I really feel for them anyways, because coming out yesterday they came to play, but then I think it was actually the wrong time, because that feeling, you say you will score goal, you will still carry your bag, they go back house. But then that's the beauty of it, and this is why we call it the game of football. It's always fascinating, it's always lovable. And to all African countries who have already made it to the round of 32, I don't know if I'll take celebrate, but I will just say congratulations already to all of them, because it's really, really not easy. And for you also, we say, really the follow of the World Cup matter. I'm glad, I'm happy, say, they always bring our updates, can't give you waiting the software.
0: Yes,
1: so as we don't do again also this evening, make we Kukuma do this worker together. Welcome once again to Sports Corner here on Unico Radio 103.5.
0: Yes. Before we move over to the transfer and waiting to happen for the World Cup, they make we give you some homeland story like this. And the defending President Federation Cup champions, Kwara United, are still waiting to receive the ₦50 million prize money promised for winning last year's competition, even as the finalists for the 2026 edition has emerged. The Harmony Boys defeated Abakle KFC 4-3 on penalties in Lagos to leave the Nigeria Odia Football Trophy in 2025. But 1 year after that triumph, the Ilorin-based club is yet to receive their financial reward attached to the success. Sources close to the club told the news that there has been no communication from Nigeria Federation Football regarding the outstanding payments, and he said according to one of their spokesmen there, he said it has not been paid and there has been silence since we won. There has been nothing to say. This is what we are getting. Even the players have had to move on and focus on football eventually. A club source said on condition of anonymity because he was not authorized to speak on the matter. Efforts to get comments from NFF President Ibrahim Gasuyu, General Secretary Mohammed Sanusi, and the Federation Director of Competition, Ruth David, were successful as they had yet to respond to inquiries as of the time of filling the report. While the issues remain unresolved, attention has shifted to this year's competition, with Ikorodu City and Ekwueme Warriors booking their place in the men's final scheduled for 11 July in Asaba at the Samuel Obey Media Stadium in Benin City. Ikorodu City continued their fairy tale run by defeating Nasarawa 4-2 on penalties after both teams played 1-1 draw in the regulation time. So, Catalyst, as we just they say, NFF, when I don't try you, as the increases and increases. Now, this one, I call internal, say, people will win the last year President Federation Cup. Will be Kwara United, they never received their prize money.
1: I think sometimes ago, when the Nigerian Football Federation, that's NFF,
0: yes,
1: in come up and talk, say they don't offer new contract, to Eric Chelle. I was actually of the opinion, it's a developing story and it's a good one, but then. Let's not, jubilate yet. Let's wait, to hear from Eric Chelle himself, to affirm if this is true. Because, I don't know about you, but for me, I'm actually familiar with the script of NFF. And, to an extent, get what them they do, will be say, they really surprise me again. Because I've actually seen, almost everything about them, and I know the kinds of persons they are. Yes, and to think about that, for this very one, we never talk about it's still pending up to now. It raises an alarm, or it calls for questioning.
0: Yes,
1: and if you look at it, probably like the name says, the President Federation Cup.
0: Yes,
1: the total funding might not really be from the NFF post. Mm. Now, the funding or the prize winning for this very competition, it's actually probably going to come from another source. So for this very one, we might not really want to put the blame to NFF. Now, the question is whether NFF themselves, they don't receive, the money from where they are supposed to receive, and they have not, remitted the money to, the winning state. So until we feel answered that one, then we no feel, just judge them, because I know see, when we hear some kind of way like this, people don't really wait now to see, no be NFF again. Now so them they always they do. Now so them they always they do. But at some point now you will just, you will sit back, ask yourself, is it really what it is? So it's a sad one, and of course when it has to do with our domestic games, it's actually a sad one. And when it comes to the public space like this, we are not excited to hear about it, but I just hope that now we'll be saying the thing don't carry itself come inside the media space now, say the organizers and also the people where they're in charge of this very one, they will wake up, do something about it.
0: Yes, so they go wake up, do something, and about them. So talking about the contract extension of Richard and everything, Nigeria Football stakeholders have called on the Nigeria Football Federation to extend the same remuneration standard applied to Super Eagles head coach Eric Chelle to local coaches who take charge of the national team. Following the confirmation that the Franco-Malian has agreed a new deal, the reaction followed confirmation by the National Sports Commission Chairman, Shehu Diko, that terms has been agreed with Chelle on New Day alongside fresh performance benchmarks for the coach and his assistants. And the River State Sports Commissioner and ex-NFF board members, Barrister Christopher Green, welcomed the principal involved and the denomination, but he said that the same standard must be applied to Nigerian coaches doing identical work. And he said, "I have advocated equality, and it does not matter where you are coming from, whether you are a resident in the country, whether you're a national or experienced, it's the same job." I said, "If you are paying $80,000 or $100,000 per month, then the day you are no longer comfortable with him or the day you fire him, I also want you to pay the same thing to any local coach you want to take over the same job." Now, did they say, may they do the same thing? You know, when this Richel appointment came on board, we saw a lot of people coming out to say, why didn't they appoint a local coach that's from our country, this, that. Now, after the new deal has been agreed and everything, now the stakeholders of the NFL, I don't know if they are praying, because if you read this statement, come back and say, the day they let go of Eric Chell and employ an indigenous coach, they should apply the same measure they used to agree a contract with him with the indigenous coach. So is it that they are expecting one day Eric Chell will leave the national team or what? Because this statement is coming out too soon.
1: I think we should not actually get carried away when we see people come out to lay out their personal opinions on certain things, because for me, either Eric Chelle will leave too soon or will leave very soon, it's even not a question we should even be thinking about right now. To the best of my knowledge, Eric Chelle is a Super Eagles coach.
0: Yes.
1: And as long as he is a Super Eagles coach, he is definitely going to stay as long as the results keeps delivering, or the results keep coming and the results are positive. He's going to stay. He has just, according to NFF, of course, I always make reference to them. They have extended his contract, right? And by that extension, it believed that we he's going to stay. They have not just extended his contract. He is said to, they said to be an increase in his monthly stipend, right? And apart from being the increase in his monthly stipend, as against how it used to be, whereby, 50,000, dollars, right, that he paying before, he still pays his own cabinet from that very 50,000. But now he is no more paying his cabinet or his staffs from that very money. So the NFF, they pay him $100,000, and they still take responsibility of his staff by paying his staff. Yes. So I think that it's already, a very developing one. And, any coach, that has been given such environment, to thrive, should definitely give out his best. So if he does not give out the result at the end of the day, NFF, can say, okay, we are letting go of you. But then, for me, I don't even feel we will get tired of Eric Chelle anytime soon, because I enjoy the guys, I enjoy his game, I enjoy what he's currently doing. But my only concern now is the fact that, they have extended his responsibilities. You've been hired to manage the Super Eagles team, and all of a sudden now they are extending your responsibility that you're also going to manage the under-23 team. And we have, I think the under-23 Olympic game coming up very soon, so which means you are going to be managing them in that very. So apart from the fact that the responsibility has been increased, but for me, I think they have given him a room to thrive. So I'm not seeing him, getting fired anytime soon, because we have the African Cup of Nations, which is coming, which I know for sure the Super Eagles are going to go far. Yeah, maybe are we talking about the next World Cup? Next World Cup will come now 4 years from now. So that one, of course.
0: Once we enter next year, it already they count 3 years to go.
1: It's still enough time.
0: Yeah, it's still enough time.
1: Once we enter, it's still enough time. Okay. So I think we should not even start talking about it, because that 3 years we really talk about, only 1 year can change it, can make a difference. Like if the Super Eagles even do not. Maybe for example, which I know it will not be, say they play AFCON
2: this very season, and yes, in the course of playing AFCON, say they no make them come up from group stage, that is already a disaster.
0: For
2: it's not about the matter, it's not a matter of football, anything can happen.
0: Yeah,
2: so if they don't make them come up from group stage, that is already a signal. Almost say this, green light we've been seeing, saying that green light, say you don't really be green light,
0: nah,
2: so
0: light
2: this orange now, you did like say we want enter green, but you never enter green. So that is already a signal. But then if you look at Eric Chelle, his time with the Super Eagles and what he has done with the Super Eagles, he can actually beat your hand on your chest and say this guy will deliver. And I am optimistic. I'm also on that line that this guy will definitely deliver for the Super Eagles.
0: Yes, so the guy will really deliver, because me, I have faith in him, and with what he have done, just four matches that he played during the World Cup qualifiers, if not because of the penalty and everything, the guy has been doing his best, and even taking Super Eagles to the semi-final and coming back with a bronze medal in the Africa Cup of Nations. I mean, it's something already in his radar. And also, Nigerian high jumper Temi Tope Adesina has taken another major step towards collegiate athlete immortality after being named among the 10 semi-finalists for the prestigious Bowen Award, the highest individual honor in U.S. collegiate track and field. Yes, the U.S. Track and Field and Cross Country Coaches Association announced the women's semi-finalists on Wednesday, with Adesina joining a star-studded list that includes Jen Hendrin of the BYU, Adejana Hodin and Dejana Okwele of Georgia, and Sanu Jalu Lockhart of Arkansas, and Azina Jonathan of Nebraska, and Aliasa Jones of Stanford, and Alia McCormick of Origin, and Hannah Mole of Washington, and Sheena Walker of Florida. Adesina, who was recently named the USTAFCCCA Female Athlete of the Year, and her place on the shortlist after a flawless collegiate campaign for the Texas Tech, where she dominated the high jump throughout the indoor and outdoor season. She completed an undefeated year while sweeping the NCAA division in one door and outdoor championship title. The Nigerian star successfully defended her NCAA indoor crown in March, clearing a season best of 1.97 to claim her second consecutive national team title. And also in the world of basketball, Nigeria's growing footprint in world basketball was again evident at the 2026 NBA, with six players of Nigerian heritage earning selection across the two-day event held at the Barclays Center in Brooklyn, New York. The group comprises of Ebuka Okorie, Zubi Ejiofor, Otega Owe, Felix Opara, Toby Lawal, Ugonna Onyenso, who were drafted by the six NBA franchise, although some are expected to join different teams through the pre-arranged draft night trades. Okorie and Ejiofor secure first-round selection, while Owe, Opara, Lawal, and Onyenso were picked in the second round. Yes, Stanford guard Ebuka Okorie was selected with 17 over pick all by the Oklahoma City Thunder. However, he's expected to end up with the Detroit Pistons after the completion of a previous agreed trade. Zubi Ejiofor, who impressed during the collegiate career at St. John's University, was taken 23rd overall by the Atlanta Hawks, while Kentucky standout Otega Owe was chosen 41st overall by the Miami Heat, although his draft rights were expected to be transferred to the Oklahoma City Thunder. Owe capped his final college season by average 18.6 points and 1.8 steals per game, earning all six second teams honor for a second consecutive year. He also produced a standout 35-point performance against the Santa Clara in the opening round of the 2026 NCAA tournament. The guard comes from a sporting family, with his elder brother Odifa Uwe currently playing in the NFL after being selected in the first round of the 2021 draft. And former State and Tennessee center Felix Opara was picked 46th overall by the Orlando Magic. Toby Lawal, a forward for Virginia Tech, followed two spots later after the Dallas Mavericks selected him with 48th overall pick. Lawal basketball journey began relatively late raised in London, he only took the sport at age 16 before relocating to United States of America, where he developed into one of the top prospects at the Lee Academy. There, he averaged 14.5, 11.4 rebounds. There, three blocks and two steals per game, while shooting 67% from the field. And yes, congratulations to this our Nigerian brothers. We don't end their selection for the NBA draft. Now, subscribe to Unicardio 103.5. Make we go small break. We dey come back.

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1: Get some goals.

All right, welcome back from that brain and sweep source on Unical Radio 103.5. And yes, over to waiting this up for the World Cup like this. We may see as Japan and Sweden already draw, and Tunisia have been lose 3-1 to Netherlands. Although say they still get new coach, the coach was still can't continue to losing weight for them. And the Paraguay versus Australia be end 0-0. Turkey versus USA 3-2. And this evening, we will get Norway versus France, Senegal versus Iran. Rack, oh well, this one, na clash of the titans, 9-0-9-4-4-4-4-0-5-8. Yes, Norway versus France. Who do you think is going to win the game tonight? Yes, so if you check the group where Norway and France, they you're gonna say. You gonna say people we just did that group, they fight for their life. Or more people we did that group, they fight for their life. Now, I think Senegal and Iran already, I think. Norway and France, no matter who wins or loses tonight, France and Norway have already qualified in their group, because Norway have 6 points, France has 6 points, and Senegal and Iraq have 0 points. I mean that Senegal and Iraq have not won any game. They have lost 2 games and they have drawn none, and they have played only 2 matches, and that is it. So Catalyst, this match, France versus Norway, we will be seeing the likes of Haaland and Odegaard with other people against a star-studded team of France.

0: Papi and the rest of the boys there. So what team do you take for this match will happen this evening?
1: Yeah, before we will even talk about the match, I remember some times ago I said that don't be surprised that Senegal is actually going to be that one team. One team where we see, we will notice, say these guys will go qualify without winning any games. They will qualify without winning any games, whether we like it or yes, because their first game, the first game against France,
0: yes,
1: they lost three goals to one. And that was already minus two goal difference for them against I think we have a caller.
0: We have a caller at the moment. Unicarry 103.5. Hello.
2: Yeah, good evening. This is Emperor.
0: Okay, Emperor. Good evening.
2: Well, I'm so happy for African team. What they're doing. Congratulations to South Africa. Because I was not part and parcel of these people. So South Africa must come back. They were not the one that told them not to qualify for World Cup.
0: You don't want them to secure their job? You don't want them to secure their job?
2: What is it?
0: I say you don't want them to secure their job?
2: I don't have issue with South Africa. I don't have issue. Why should I have issue with them? If Nigeria were playing well, Nigeria could qualify ahead of them. So I cannot say because and just did not qualify, I should go and tell them they are not going to qualify.
0: No, Allah. So they must
2: they deserve their winning.
0: Oh, okay.
2: As for Senegal, I'm only disappointed with Senegal. Do you know, the lot of Nigerians, if you ask them which African country would do well, they were shouting Senegal, Senegal. And they forget the group that Senegal are.
0: Group of death.
2: France, Norway. Who is their medley? Okay. So they seem to forget. Anyway, my team is going far. Netherlands has qualified. Wow. Spain has qualified.
0: Wonderful.
2: France has qualified.
0: Wonderful.
2: Croatia is going to qualify. And have you seen the rest of the country? That's initial gra-gra. You will not see them in quarterfinal. Just like how I predict. So, watch out for this World Cup.
0: So, between Norway and France this evening, who do you think will win?
2: My dear, to be honest with you, France will beat Norway. Do you know why?
0: Why?
2: If you look at that France, if you catch Mbappe, you are, in fact, you are doing yourself more harm. Because Desire Doué can score, Brad Kola can score, Ousmane Dembele can score, Olise and other players.
0: Okay.
2: But Norway, if you catch Alan, catch Odegaard, and my brother, you don't suffer well from entering all the part of the
0: sure?
2: Congratulations to that club that have money to buy hectares of land to build stadium. Please, if they build and finish, they should borrow the other London team that do not have money to buy stadium, to build stadium. Please, thank you.
1: Thank you so much. Thank you, Emperor. Right? Yes. Thank you, Emperor.
0: Okay.
1: I like the way it takes end the game. Yeah. So I think the people in which the message is being sent to, they know themselves. So they will do justice to that. And moving back to what Emperor said, that you know, ahead of this World Cup, if you asked Nigerians, a lot of Nigerians out there who they were supporting. Who they were supporting in this World Cup, that they were going to tell you Senegal. I think this is coming from just Imperial. I don't know. I just feel that this is just coming from your own perspective alone. Because someone like me, if you asked me before now who you were support or who you felt was actually going to go far in this World Cup, I'll tell you that it's Morocco that I'm seeing, that they're definitely going to go far, because I'll say this based on, you know, past antecedents, what these guys did in the last World Cup. So they were very close, so
0: yes,
1: that would have been my own. But since, you know, I didn't have the opportunity,
0: yes,
1: or you did not ask me, so I cannot for sure really see. Okay, I think we have another caller.
0: Unicarry 103.5.
3: Victor calling from Carnival's House.
0: Good evening, Victor.
1: Yeah, Victor. Good evening to you.
3: Yeah, Catalyst, how you doing?
1: I did fine, my brother.
3: Saturday.
0: Yes.
3: Yes. Go down for Jesus, eh?
0: What did I do now?
3: Just me saying, let me tell you now.
0: Okay.
3: Put down for Jesus, eh?
0: No, Allah.
3: Be strong. Chelsea will be back, eh? Be strong. Enjoy your world champions. I want to talk about this World Cup. You see, the way the referees are so careful in this tournament is taking away the fun out of it. Even the football they are playing looks like it's AI.
0: Mm-hmm.
3: There are no fouls. There are no tackles. I mean, it's just, it's not, it's the tournament is looking as if it's just a movie. Everybody is trying to be very careful.
1: As it should
3: there
1: be.
3: There is no fantasy. There is no vev. I'm not really enjoying the World Cup as I've watched Korea, Japan, I've watched Germany 2-6, I've watched South Africa, I've watched Brazil in 2014, Russia 2018, and in Qatar. I mean, those we walk, I don't know what they are doing. I don't know what they are actually doing there. I'm not really enjoying it. And then secondly, Arsenal have put a bid for Bruno Guimaraes.
0: Yes, and yes, it was rejected by Newcastle.
3: Rejected by Newcastle. Well,
0: yes.
3: If Bruno Guimaraes knows what he wants, I think they should push for this move because he's already 28, going to 29. He needs this move at this point of his career. And then I want to also say that if Arsenal should go for Guimaraes, it means that it's very likely, like I said earlier, that Martin Odegaard is likely to leave. And I'm still thinking that Arsenal might sell Lewis Kelly or
0: 180. Can you hear me?
1: I think we might actually have lost Victor right there. I never even finished with Emperor. Now Victor don't come talking.
0: Okay, I think he's calling back again. Hello? Hello?
2: Can you hear me?
0: Yeah, can hear you.
2: Okay, Emperor, calling back.
0: Okay.
2: To me, Bruno Fernandes. Bruno Guimaraes.
0: Yes.
2: If I was Arsenal, I would have not signed that guy.
0: Mm. Why?
2: Because of the age.
1: Okay.
2: Now, instead of me to carry, because Newcastle is expecting from 80 to 85, you know this transfer market.
1: Mm. And
2: to sign player now, you must carry from £80 million up.
1: And Bruno Guimaraes is more like one of their key players.
2: Sometimes not a quality player. Because of one club that if you have a son of 13 years, if you make your son here, put him jersey, before you know, the club has signed with huge amount, 8 years contract, 10 years contract, so that make transfer market to go far, higher than that. So, instead of me to sign Bruno Guimaraes, I'd rather sign Morgan Rogers in Aston Villa that have a younger age. He can help that team for
0: They play different position. Guimaraes is a central midfielder. Why Morgan Rogers is an attacking midfielder or a winger?
2: Yes, I need number 10 that will help Odegaard.
1: Alright.
2: Because doesn't have that position. They have that position.
0: Okay.
2: So I need number 10 and a winger in the side of Trossard. Trossard should be uploaded.
0: Okay.
2: And a Gabriel Jesus.
0: Okay.
2: Thank you.
0: Thank you very much.
1: Alright, thank you so much, Emperor, calling back. Let me go back quickly to what Victor said, that the best thing for Bruno Guimaraes now is just for him to accept Arsenal. I don't know why you would say the best thing for him. No, you are speaking on behalf of the player.
0: Mm-hmm.
1: Because if you say the best thing for him is for him to accept Arsenal, it's more like you are undermining the strength of Newcastle. You are trying to say that he cannot achieve anything with Newcastle. Come on, I feel it. I don't see that way. What if this guy goes to Arsenal and he does not lift any trophy? Are you trying to tell us that Arsenal can assure this guy of maybe like 3 trophies before he finally gets to the age where by football does not favor him again? So I don't know the aspect that Victor was coming from when he said that the best thing for him to do was to go to Arsenal. But at the end of the day, Imperial actually made a point. This guy is 28 years of age. And if this guy is 28 years of age and Arsenal are signing him now, and mind you that if Arsenal wants to sign already, Newcastle have rejected the first bid, which are Arsenal table. So which means that they are looking for something higher.
0: Mm-hmm.
1: And now imagine having to splash out, let's say, maybe 80 80 or 90 because they are looking for almost 100. Yes. So if, you know, Arsenal gets serious and they go into negotiation, they might finally settle at around maybe 80, thereabouts. So imagine having to splash out 80 million euros to sign a 28-year-old. Yeah, of course, we know that he's a Premier League a proven player. But I think the way the transfer market these days has really, you know, has really been placed. For me, I don't find it funny. So if you go for a player, you are so a lot of things that you need to, you know, you need to look at, you need to take into cognizance. Mm-hmm. First, number one is the age, because it's very, very vital. Yes. If you are splashing, you know, a huge amount of money, you should be splashing that huge amount of money. One thing you should be targeting is longevity, and not just somebody that when you just sign after 2 or 3 seasons, you are looking, you know, to you are looking for replacement. Yeah. It shouldn't be that way. At least if I'm removing 80 million euros to sign a player there, I should know that this player is going to, like, in the next 5 years, I've secured that very position for that for my club. And even if I need to sign again, it shouldn't be that I'm making a Marquez signing. It should be like I'm only signing maybe just a little player to come as an understudy. Yeah. So for me, yeah, Bruno Guimarães, is he a good player? Of course he is. Is he a fantastic Premier League proven player? He is. But trust me, anything that will make Arsenal, you know,
0: to splash out
1: 80 million euros to sign this guy, for me, I'll say that it's a misplaced priority. It's not worth it at all. It's not worth it. I just we just learned that Man City splash out 130 million euros for the signing of Elliot Anderson.
0: Mm.
1: And, you know, I saw lots of persons, you know, coming out to say, yes, they are doing it, they have the money. You know, at some point, they try to compare with Manchester United. I was like, yeah, come on. See, if you don't watch, if you study the game of football, you realize that, you know, it's not based on how much you spend to sign a player. It's not based on the much amount that you spend to sign a player. And how much you spend to sign a player is not a guarantee that player is going to, you know, is going to succeed in that very team. So the issue of, you know, teams now trying to, you know, always make reference to a particular signing to determine their price, like a West Ham now. Is it West Ham? Yes. I think that it should be West Ham that before the like selling Matheus Fernandes,
0: yes,
1: they are trying to, you know, compare the price that they sold Declan Rice to Arsenal.
0: Yes.
1: You know, trying to look at compare the price that Chelsea signed Moses Caicedo from Brighton there. And, you know, these things are all necessary, because if you want to go by that, then that means the transfer market will be going crazy. And, you know, I love the fact that most of the teams know that they are financially disciplined.
0: Yes.
1: If they come for a player and you want to use your price, you know, to cash out, they walk away and look for, you know, an alternative signing. And that, for me, I think that is the best thing to do.
0: Exactly.
1: Because imagine if Brentford, they say 100 million euros on Igor Seado, you know, club just run,
0: splash the money, bam. Trying to compare. That's outrageous, actually.
1: Now,
0: that's
1: you sign and finish. Now, first season now. You sign and now, the guy come now. You can't be another thing.
0: Flop.
1: You can't be another thing. Now, before you know, pressure on the guy. And most of, you know, one of the things is that at some point, it's not even about the money that you spend to sign. When you don't spend, come on, 100 million, you go sign. You know, you don't know that indirectly, you are piling pressure on the player.
0: Because what's it like from
1: come
0: fans?
1: On, guy,
0: fans.
1: You don't have any excuse, though.
0: Exactly.
1: If I come on 130 million, you sign you. No tell me you won't go injury. You go play all the games, like you go play with no good. And you know, all your games, you should be giving me,
0: at
1: you know,
0: an assist.
1: You should be giving me a rating of at least 8.0.
0: Okay. That's a rated star season.
1: You don't too small.
0: that one high performance. Give me green 7.1.
1: So
0: you know, 7.1 and so, one assist.
1: I don't know whether 8.0
0: and when you don't score go.
1: I don't know whether money of this club, then they put all these things into consideration.
0: Yeah.
1: So you need to look at the players, you know, the players' comfort in that club also, because if I sign a player that month, you don't put pressure on the guy and time, trust Premier League. Trust Premier League that they will definitely come for you.
0: That's Grealish.
1: They will definitely come for you. And you know, at some point now, if you don't come perform again now, they will come to say the environment does not favor the guy. How about the pressure mountain? Let players, you know, be able to play, like play their normal games so that whether they play well or they don't play well, they don't say they have tried their best. Maybe don't carry plenty money now. Okay, imagine if your attendance is not for pitch now. If small mistake now, people know we call it the attendance and see 130 million euros. They exactly. Go, now the money they will call, see 130 million euros. See 130 million euros now. And already that's a lot of pressure. And now Smalltin, now trust England media now. Smalltin now, they always be making reference to the money that they sign. And it's exactly. Not helping.
0: And now still that England media be the hyper move. Now see that England media will be the hype arm. Now then be the hype arm in price tag increase. And let's just see how it goes. And I just wish him all the best. 130 million euros is a very, very big amount of money. And also, talking about Newcastle, okay, we have a caller. Unicar Radio 103.5.
2: Hello, Kogak. Mention that media's name. Like Michael Owen, Jamie Carragher. They will say, look at the amount that they paid. This one is a waste product. That is their work now. According to Wenger, they ask Wenger to sign player in each amount. And then me make what Wenger say. If I sign that man in that amount, how many legs do I have? Going to play as a keeper, midfielder, defender, and strike and score goal. This transfer market is crazy. All of them, they were saying Wenger did not have money. Now, this is what is happening. Average player will sign £130 million. Average player like Jack Greenwich will sign £100 million. What happened now? Where is Jack Greenwich? Man City signed Captain Philip for £45 million. Where is it?
1: Chelsea, maybe leave Arsenal now. Nicolas Pepe, 76 million euros. Where he is now?
0: Where is he now?
1: Can mention Mudrik. Chelsea signed Mudrik. 100 million euros, where he is now. We can always mention, I know where he won't go, don't worry, don't look mean. I know where he won't go, but we are trying to look at, what we are trying to say is that, you know, most of these Macchio signing, you know, placing big money on players is not really, you know, it's not really helping these players and it's not really helping the transfer market. To be very serious, it's not helping because you see this 130 million euros now where they don't send Elliot Anderson.
0: Yes.
1: Now watch out now. See, most of the Premier, if you get interest when you play player now, they go one side that money. They want to make reference to that money.
0: That's the problem.
1: If you cannot sign exactly the same amount, at least it should be something close. They always tell you now that they see their own player in the same category.
0: They're more valuable.
1: Like Elliot Anderson.
0: Yeah, exactly. You see, that was the problem I had. You see that, especially this Nottingham Forest. When Tottenham wanted to sign Gibbs White, they were like, no. Tottenham is not the team we are waiting for to come and sign Gizwa. Like, they use the amount and say, the customer. It's just like, say, I won't go buy biscuits. He tell me, say, no, you don't be the customer why they wait for. No, Okon or Fion, now they wait for. They say, now Man City, now they wait for me, they come buy the guy. I was like, are you the one to tell a club to come and buy a player? So the problem I have with this outrageous amount of money is that it's going to spoil things. You will see that. Don't be surprised. What spiked up Newcastle to reject this 55 million euro bid? Actually, it was even plus add on 60 million euro bid that was rejected by Newcastle. Was because immediately it was confirmed that Man City has signed Elliot Anderson. Arsenal sent a bid to buy this guy. Now, once they reject him, say the money too small. What are you doing? Somebody that is 28 years old, give him 3 years now, he's out of the radar. Like, you get what they talk, say, if you sign player now 50-50. When Declan Rice was signed from West Ham, 100 million euro. I think, was it up to 100 million? I mean, yeah, it was almost 120 or so.
1: Who is that?
0: Declan Rice.
1: Okay, Declan Rice, that's almost 100 plus.
0: 100 plus. It was a 50-50 something, and he performed. You know, go use that same thing, say, oh yeah, if you want to sign this player. So to me, 150 million euro on Elliot Anderson. 130 million euro on Elliot Anderson, or more. idiot questionable. And I just pray say he will perform. Maybe tomorrow now, we're going to hear say pressure this, and a change of environment, this, that. You have played in the Premier League all your life. Checking this guy's profile, he started his football career in Newcastle, He started his youth career in Newcastle Academy. From there, he played in Newcastle 45 appearances, then Nottingham Forest, Bristol Rovers, and in Nottingham Forest, 75 appearances, six goals. I mean, let's see what he brings to the table next season. I just pray say you know, good waiting at the thing. And as it be like this, Enzo Maresca have landed the first player under his era. And yes, Elliot Anderson, welcome to Manchester City. And the guy if he perform actually, the guy if he do well actually.
4: All I can say is that I wish him well.
0: We wish him well. All right, ladies and gentlemen, if you check your time now, yes, so the time now is 6:57, 9 day on the DOT. Yes, now here we go, match break on Sports Communica Radio 103.5. To all our listeners, thank you very much, Victor. Thank you very much, Emperor from Colin. Yes, so from me to you, thank you very much. Have a lovely weekend and see you tomorrow by the hour of 2 o'clock.
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0: con.
1: And you know the money coming constantly. 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

0: in someone's song. Good evening, ladies and gentlemen, Malabites and Malabresis. Yes, that was Despacito. I cannot actually pronounce the Puerto Rico name, so I will just allow it slide.
1: But you know, I hear that Despacito was everywhere.
0: Say no more. Like, don't even talk about it. Like, Despacito, it was everywhere. Everybody was dancing to Despacito. Even till now, I love the fact that the energy of the song hasn't actually died off. Even if they play this song in the next 10 years, it will still have the same energy. I know I can actually video the reactions of Despacito right here in the studio to show you, but my colleagues are dancing and screaming and shouting Despacito. That is the effect of Despacito to people, to listeners. Yes, people who know the song and love the song.
1: Love the song.
0: Yeah, welcome to another wonderful and amazing episode of the Hook, Line and Sinker Show right here on Unicorn Radio International 103.5 FM. I am Tori Enya and I will be your host for honest conversations, deep reflections, and the beautiful chaos that comes with love, relationship, family, society, and mental health. Every night on this show, we bring forth people's dilemmas, talk about it, give out possible solutions, yes, and also bring forth some very uncomfortable topics that you feel very, you know, insecure, yeah, speaking to people or anyone about it. We do that right here. We give you that grounds for you to be open and share your opinion, your stories and experiences. Yes, that's what we do right here on the Hook, Line and Sinker Show. And I'm not alone. You heard a voice already. I'm here with my baby girl that has plenty gist to give me. I'm just going to pretend like I'll just hold myself because the Ashiri is already scratching me to do what. I'll just hold myself. The Lord will give me patience.
1: Shall I have the patience, plenty, because there's no Ashiri for you.
0: What do you...
1: Anyways,
0: do people know that Annie's wearing man clothes? God.
1: Look, a concerned friend.
0: A concerned friend
1: gave me this away because I was actually shivering.
0: You were shivering.
1: Like, all right,
0: you left your house. You did not shiver. You reach a sea man. You shiver.
1: Tori, we don't come to the office to see men.
0: Oh, you get to the office and a concerned colleague gave you his sweatshirt
1: to wear.
0: So you not see any woman to collect sweatshirt for.
1: Women don't wear. All of you are wearing spandex on your body. How do you want me to collect that one? And wear? All of you are wearing bodycon dresses and the rest of it. So, anyways, people, good evening. I am the Annie, your humble co-host, and I am so happy to be here with you guys once again before the weekend. Oh my God. Anyway, Sarah's already told you what the show is all about, and like I love saying, it is the only time, this is the time in the evening of every weekday that you get to sit back, relax, and let us take the reins of the night and, you know, help you relax more.
0: Mm-hmm.
1: So today's Friday. I know some of you might be wanting to go to the club, want to go party. I think, is it today that we have this guy over in Calabar? I've forgotten his name. He's supposed to perform at a new club in Calabar. Some of you are going there. Some of you are just, you know, packing your overnight bag for a girl's trip. I want to go on a girl's trip.
0: Girl's trip.
1: Guy, I want to go
0: on a girl's trip. I don't like girl's trip.
1: At least let's go to Cotonou. Cotonou is not far. Let's go to Cotonou.
0: Abuja, you want to go to Cotonou?
1: No. Let's go to Cotonou.
0: Let's go to Kogi. Kogi are very beautiful sites.
1: Or did bandits carry you?
0: No, bandits will not. Not true.
1: The way I am scared of traveling.
0: We'll go to Benue.
1: Benue Republic.
0: No, not Benue. Benue.
1: Oh. I don't know, but we have to plan a girls trip anyways. So this is just Tori and I making plans that we both know that
0: might likely not happen.
1: Likely not happen, but we are still going to plan it.
0: We just want to have faith in God Almighty.
1: Yes, but before we go to all those places, we are going to go out. We are going to go out and actually, you know, spend a time out, just the two of us. Anyways.
0: Just the two of us.
1: We can make it if we try. Today is Friday. And you guys should get ready to vibe. Like, lots of vibes. We're not coming in with slow energy. And I'm just going to, because yesterday someone called the radio line. And

0: you just wanted to find out the time for the evening relationship show.
1: Really?
0: That he missed it. And I was like, oh my goodness. This show comes to you every Mondays to Fridays from 8:30 p.m. to 10 p.m. Right? So don't miss it. Don't miss. I know we used to have the midnight series that usually go from
1: late night series. Yeah.
0: I usually go from 8 o'clock to 9:30, but the time has shifted, the time has changed, okay? So it's 8:30 to 10. Don't mix it up. Anyways, we're going to go into the rant segment where you get to call in and not rant actually.
1: I think we should do something else. So since Thursday we'll be doing this thread, I think on Wednesday
0: we started doing this happy moments,
1: happy moments. Yesterday we did behaviors you're struggling with. So today, what are we going to do today? What are we going to do today? Let us do something concerning relationship. Call in and tell us one very unrealistic reason why someone broke up with you, or silliest reason why someone broke up with you. Yes, that is okay. What we are definitely going to do. Call in today. We want to know about your relationship life and the funny things people have been telling you. You are this, you are that, in tian kong tian.
0: What is tian kong tian? I find it very, very funny when you try to speak a victory. Anyways, call in and tell us one flimsy or unexpected reason someone actually ended.
1: Oh, now you the word flimsy.
0: Someone ended a relationship with you. Tori, you're trying to drag me, but it's fine. I'm used to all your dragging, so it's not going to work. So call in and tell us one reason one reason that even you in your head, you know that at least I'm not dumb, but for you to actually think that because of this thing you have given to me, this reason may that you break up with me, I know it's not the reason, but it's fine. That somebody used to break your heart.
1: Let's open the phone line and wait for you to, you know, tell us that very flimsy reason why someone broke up with you. 080-944-405-8080-944-405-8. I will not ask Annie.
0: Oh, yeah, no, let me ask Annie first. Someone broke
1: Annie,
0: up with me. You know
1: friendship.
0: Okay.
1: I don't know it though.
0: No, wait. I thought you meant only relationship. Wise. Like, romantic side.
1: Okay. Yeah. Should we make it that?
0: No, let's not make it that.
1: Let's leave it open. Relationship, friendship. Call in and tell us one flimsy reason why someone stopped talking to you.
0: Or you stopped talking to someone.
1: And flimsy reason why someone broke up with you or why you broke up with the person. The reason you used to break up with the person.
0: I know you have a reason.
1: No, I don't.
0: You have a reason, but
1: no,
0: don't worry.
1: Actually, I don't. I want to leave this for Annie to speak first. I'm always talking first. I don't want to talk first again. I don't want to share my experiences. Let her share.
0: So there was this guy I was speaking to from last year. Mm-hmm. And, you know, I felt like things were getting too serious and I had to break off. So I brought up this reason. I don't know. I just brought an argument that I knew that he's someone that likes having healthy argument and healthy conversations. So I brought it up and we argued about it for 3 days straight. And that's how we stopped talking. Yeah.
1: What did you say?
0: I said there was this guy I've been talking to. Actually, my cousin introduced him to me. Mm-hmm. Right, and we're like speaking and everything. Now he's a nice guy, cool guy, nice personality, but I wasn't ready for any of what he was offering. So things were like getting, I think he was getting too invested. Mm-hmm. And you know, as the nice person that I am, I had to come up with this argument. I think that was early this year, around February. I came up with this argument that was very, very controversial. He joined in the argument and you know, we argued for 3 days about this particular thing. Yeah, like he would drop messages, like, you know, like healthy arguments, you know, when you're giving your opinion on something. He'll drop, I'll drop, and I think at some point he mentioned something. What even triggered me more to like end the entire thing was like he mentioned something about my temperament. And I was like, okay, yeah, thank you for giving me something like a valid reason to like actually break this off. So that was it.
1: A round of applause for her. So you actually you needed reason to actually break up with this person, Abby?
0: No, like I need, I'm not a rude person to actually like, you know, someone that is that.
1: So okay, interested. When someone asks you what did he do, what would you respond? What would you reply?
0: I said we lost, like there was no
1: spark.
0: Spark
1: die.
0: Spectacles.
1: Hey, spectacular.
0: Anyways, so Cheryl.
1: Anyways, I've not had any. I think the first time I broke up with someone without reason. I've actually broken up with someone without reason because I did not like the person. So
0: and here you are trying to.
1: I told you before.
0: You did not like the person in what aspect?
1: I did not like the person. This person followed me for more than 1 year. Wow. Like consistently.
0: Mm.
1: He's so nice and he's a Yoruba person.
0: He's always
1: so
0: a nice one.
1: Like he's so nice, but I just don't know why. Another thing that made me like, okay, I was trying to at some point.
0: Mm.
1: And then there was a day I tried to, you know.
0: You tried to do what?
1: I tried to know him out with him.
0: And what happened?
1: He did not agree.
0: He said, why? What was the reason?
1: He was surprised because I don't do that kind of a thing. Mm. So like, oh no, stop. You are not this kind of person. Where is it coming from?
0: Mm.
1: I was like, really? I said, okay, no problem then. That was another reason, no, that made me not to really like the person again. No, I told him I just did not want to continue because I don't want to continue. He asked it today. He does not know why. But the reason why was very deep and it's not flimsy. So let me tell you the flimsy reason why someone broke up with me. He called one day and said he cannot continue again because
0: he liked it too much.
1: No. Because I don't behave like a girl.
0: Oh my God. And you know, sometimes you used to behave like one bus conductor, but I didn't know it was that bad.
1: Annie. The God I serve. If I send thunder, the thunder will come.
0: You used to be my boss conductor, but I didn't know it was that bad.
1: No,
0: for a man to actually leave you because of that.
1: Excuse you. Excuse. I'm pained. Bye, guys. I'm not doing it again. Yeah, the phone line is still open for you to call in and share the most flimsy reason why someone broke up with you or you broke up with the person.
0: It could be relationship-wise,
1: anyone. Yeah, 080-9444-4058. 080-9444-4058. So, I don't really know, but he just called and I was like, he cannot continue because I don't act like a girl. And I was like, when you say act like a girl, what do you mean? Because for God's sake, I obviously act like a girl. He said act like a girl that is like in a relationship. A girl, me, I could not shall understand though.
0: Acting all romantic and the rest of it.
1: Yeah, see now.
0: You're acting like Manchi.
1: There's one thing I like about myself. I will tell you before you enter. Bros.
0: There's a reason why you have met me here.
1: Bros.
0: This singlehood.
1: I don't blame you. Like, bros.
0: So if you think you cannot handle it,
1: go. I felt bad because that was the reason he used. Like, for God's sake, why will you say that?
0: Why will you not say that? But that has actually made you, like, improve now. Have you not improved?
1: Improve it.
0: Oh, God.
1: Yeah, I'm seeing somebody's bro. Bro. Bro, I did for you. You bro me. I know what hala.
0: Anyways. We can still call in and share your experience with us. And today is Friday, like I had already said. Mm-hmm. We don't want to talk. We want to play music.
1: Not at all. Today we are going to, you know, don't worry. I think Fridays will start bringing up
0: some funky, games for
1: Fridays. Freaky, funky. Anyone that freaked.
0: His story that said it does not be.
1: We're doing freaking Friday.
0: We're doing some game nights on Fridays.
1: Yeah.
0: We'll give out some air times if you could get the right answers and the rest of it.
1: It's true.
0: Yeah. So you stay tuned. It's something that we'll bring up very, very soon. Sooner than you expect.
1: actually, stay tuned. Oh well, while we're waiting for you to, you know, call in and tell us or send an SMS to our line, we'll be going on this music break because sincerely, we need some music to spicing up this funky frinky Friday. So I mean, I'm like, Tori, can you just do this? Hit this music, hit this music. So we'll be going on the break and we'll be leaving the hands of Simi. All of you that have Jurumi that is whining people up. It's true. Some women will be singing Jurumi this night when you have packed all your luggage and go and jam another girl in your man's house. Jurumi. You talk, say you like me, Jurumi, baby. Anyways, we'll be right back after this music break. Don't go anywhere.

0: 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We just played you Chip Trails by Sia and Sean Paul. And we just started on your radio set here onto the Hook, Line and Sinker show right here on Unico Radio International 103.5 FM Calabar with Tori Enya and Deani.
1: I like the way you call that name, Tori Enya.
0: I remember we went to that break, we were asked, you know, we'll be starting this trade of, you know, instead of just asking you to rant about your day, you can still rant about your day.
1: Yeah, you can.
0: But we just, like, you know, want to make it a little bit more spicy, like putting curry, nutmeg, and ginger inside stew. Yeah. So we asked you to share one of those reasons.
1: Reason why you broke up with someone or why someone broke up with you. Either friendship or relationship. Yep. So I hope you enjoy those beautiful pieces. I am looking for Patty. I've been giving you back to back. I played Hips Don't Lie and
0: by Shakira.
1: I know that my hips used to lie.
0: I know hips they lie, but it's fine as well.
1: And when we went off, Annie told me that I'm very cold. Is it true? She said you're too cold. Why are you quiet? Me, I'm still talking, and Annie say I'm quiet. I don't understand. What do you want from me?
0: Is it like you're not talking? Like, you know when somebody's actually like talking but actually like very cold,
1: actually don't finish the whole thing.
0: When someone is talking but you're not talking, you're just talking cold, like cold. I don't know how I expect some parts. I said I explain that part that one. But anyways, today is Friday and we don't need no cold energy. We need vibing energy because as me and you know, they go club. We will vibe here. These are our club.
1: Now you know they go club. Before they go disown you. You still get your mama and papa to impress. You still have your mommy and your daddy to impress. All right. While I was on my way here, I saw some students. I think there was a sign out today. Which university is that?
0: I can never really see.
1: Nursing, or I think it's nursing.
0: Today, I was speaking to my friend. I was like, I feel like I'm done with school.
1: Yesterday,
0: meanwhile, I never even finished.
1: Yesterday, while we were in the market, Annie is busy looking for red bottom. What do they call it again?
0: Louboutins.
1: Yes, to buy.
0: For my project defense.
1: Project defense for school.
0: School never resumes.
1: School today strike.
0: Like, I feel like buy I'm done Louboutins. With school. Because for 2 months now, I've not been to school.
1: Louboutins. Louboutins.
0: All right, congratulations to you if you signed
1: yes,
0: out today.
1: If you signed out today, I really don't know for sure the school, but I know that the schools in Calabar should be University of Calabar, University of Cross River State, then the College of Nursing, and they changed the name to something, College of Nursing and Technology, something like that. I think
0: then we have
1: Otto Jarvis, the Akwabu, you know, be Calabar with that now. So you want to go and do sign up from Otto Jarvis and come to Calabar and celebrate it?
0: Sorry, Akwabu is inside where?
1: Akwabu is in Cross River State now, it's not in Calabar now. Yes.
0: Anyways, congratulations. Before story start driving.
1: No. You're making me feel like I'm saying something that I don't know. Akwabu,
0: yeah, that's true, yeah, actually.
1: It's different from Calabar now.
0: Yes.
1: Hey, why not making me look like I don't know what I'm saying?
0: Congratulations to you if you signed out today. Don't leave Tori. Now I've said that she'll start vibing. She wants to start problem.
1: Yeah, well, you see, Kotaram, I talk now, I say I talk. I no talk now, I say I no talk. Anyways, guys, yesterday I wanted to see people about something, but we had limited time. So yesterday we were honored to be in attendance of the breakfast meeting. Yes, the breakfast meeting with the SSA to the governor and content creation, content development and archiving in the person of Mrs. Beatrice. Yes, Mrs. Beatrice. And I enjoyed every minute of it. At first it was, you know, that normally me, I'm open-minded or very. I just went there and I was like, okay, I don't want this to sound very political. Why are we here? And content creation.
0: Yes.
1: It's about content creation. I'm having a meeting with content creators in Calabar, in Cross River State. Not just Calabar, in Cross River State. I went there with expectations of seeing a whole lot of content creators, like all the people we see on Facebook, TikTok, and you know. But I went there and I was just seeing very unfamiliar people. You know now, you expect to see content creators from like Koboko and the rest of the people. But I could not find them. But I met other content creators. It was really amazing. As I said already, I felt like it was something political. But at the end of the day, she disclosed that it's not about politics. It's not about painting the government or the regime positive or trying to tell us to create positive content about the government, but she wants to know how far we have gone. She wants to know about our growth. Like, yes. She was so intentional and personal. I was like, wow, we still have people that care about other people's development. Wow.
0: Mm-hmm. Yes.
1: Annie doesn't, because she came late. Ladies and gentlemen,
0: I'm sorry.
1: If you don't know, there's one character, I don't know why she did not mention this yesterday. That particular behavior you are struggling with. Coming late, queen of late coming. I called Annie Keme around 10. She said she just finished doing some house chores. She will join me later. Guess what? Guess when she came? Few minutes to 2 o'clock.
0: No, I was not late.
1: You're very late.
0: No, I wasn't. I came around after 12 to 1.
1: No, it's not true. L left around 2. You came in few minutes before L left. Yes. No. Should be. Yes.
0: I was in 30 minutes before she left. I was sitting behind.
1: How many minutes is that?
0: That's not few minutes. 30 minutes is not few minutes. Few minutes are like 5 minutes few.
1: Please, 30 minutes.
0: I did not come late.
1: She was there. She came late. She came very late. And we had dignitaries in that event. I got to meet the Commissioner of Information and some other SAs, and it was really amazing. Oh, thanks. I did not have my time to, you know, properly
0: network.
1: Yes, there was a particular agenda in the agenda.
0: And that is
1: agenda.
0: Because they started the event late. Yes, it's supposed to be a breakfast meeting, but I was drinking tea by
1: hot tea
0: by 2 p.m. Oh, God.
1: Now, it's not her fault. There's one thing I want to commend. Miss Beatrice for.
0: Yeah.
1: She was there even before the people she was waiting for came. Like, you know when organizers of events will be in the place after everyone is waiting. Mm. In this case, she was the one waiting for attendees to come.
0: To actually come.
1: That is amazing, because I've gone for some events that attendees will come and sit down and wait for organizer to come. But this one was the other way around. She was there from beginning. She oversaw the, give them this, write your name here, come sit this. She was just there from beginning. She sat like 2 hours with us before the event started. So that's really good. I want to commend her. And I know that her regime is going to be, or her tenure is going to be really amazing for all Cross River content creators. Yes, I had a very amazing time. I met people, although few, networked, and met one other fine chubby man that bought my perfume. But I think he's married. Married men are off limits.
0: Oh my goodness. Oh, well. That is the special advisor to the governor on cultural, on entertainment, rather.
1: Yes, entertainment.
0: Yeah, that is him. Yeah.
1: Why did you not say it, Nando? Now I know that.
0: Anyways, that is story.
1: You cannot just keep
0: this. This is story spreading her wings. She's spreading her wings as she's in her shorts, but there's no problem.
1: All right, we have a message on, not WhatsApp.
0: Okay. We have an SMS.
1: We have an SMS, and I think some messages on WhatsApp, if I'm not mistaken. Okay, not at all. Let me take this SMS on. Let me take this SMS, I mean. So, hi, Tori and Diani. Hi, good evening. I haven't experienced many relationships. However, the few I have, I broke up with two of my girls because of sudden travels that kept us apart for 3 years.
0: Sudden travels?
1: Like travels that kept us apart for 3 years or more. And the last one I broke up with her because she wanted me all the time. And I don't like being stalked. Thanks. Who is this? Annie Keme. Thank you very much, Annie Keme. Let me take Annie Keme's message again. He said, hi, Tori and Diani. I haven't experienced many relationships. However, the few I have, I broke up with two of my girls because of sudden travels that kept us apart for 3 years or more. And the last one I broke up with because she wanted me all the time and I don't like being stuck. Like, I don't understand. You want me all the time as per, I'll just, these are the kind of people you will marry.
0: Hold on.
1: Imagine you marry this kind of person as a man. You just remain in the house forever, ever. Thank God in a woman. And you can just go out. Anyways,
0: the point he said, she wants me all the time, like she wants to be around you, but you have travels, like she wants you around, but you're traveling for things. Is that what you actually mean?
1: The other reason, he's telling us about the reason why he broke up with the second person, okay. I mean the third person,
0: yeah,
1: because she wants him constantly around him, like
0: she wants to be around him constantly now. Yes. Is that a good thing to actually want to be around your partner, you know?
1: Like constantly.
0: You mean, you know, constantly does not mean actually constantly. Like he said, he travels.
1: Hey, Obara. Anyekeme Williamson.
0: Anyway.
1: Well, let me read this thing again for you. Maybe I'm not reading it properly for you to understand. Let me take it again. I haven't experienced many relationships. However, the few I have, I broke up with two of my girls because of sudden travels that kept us apart for 3 years or more. That is, although he did not say if he's the one traveling or the girls traveling, but because he's not going to be that made them break up. While this other person is because the girl wants him around all the time.
0: Okay.
1: Do you understand now? Mm.
0: Yes, I do.
1: Are you sure? All right, let me take the second message. He said, I actually broke up with a girlfriend because of these things. Partying, bam. She did always want us to go partying every weekend, go swimming, like one or two things must take us out. Okay, go swimming, like one or two things must take us out. And I'm not that type. Though I love hanging out and swimming, but not at all times. Unnecessary communication. What did you just say right now?
0: Have you seen how quiet I am?
1: What?
0: Or what do you mean by unnecessary communication? Wanting me around all the time. Unnecessary communication. Okay, continue.
1: Hey, Obara.
0: I'm picking things up right now.
1: When she's talking, I must always respond, even if it doesn't demand my reply. Without quiz, she grows annoyed. Like, it was tiring. I just couldn't further the move anymore. Uncle, what do you
0: what
1: mean?
0: What the relationship, hey, you do?
1: What? Do you even call my communication? See, if there's anything, you can send it to me, but don't ever call me trying to talk to your communicate or tell you something unnecessary. So what's the answer? Okay, we talk only when you're interested to talk. Is that what you're trying to say?
0: And when because you're not interested to talk, I don't really
1: Yes. Okay, when you're not interested to talk, my communication or my message is now unnecessary. I was telling Annie that other day, and was it yesterday or 2 days ago, that if you see me sending you random pictures, it means you have gotten me for life. Because, why, what do you mean? Unnecessary, oh my God, I want to cry. I hope you don't tell her this particular thing. This is actually very flimsy. It reached to say not flimsy.
0: That is actually something that a man would do to you, and you would not want to be in a relationship again. Or if you enter a relationship, you would just be very, very, how would I say, very, very into your shell because you don't want to communicate unnecessarily.
1: What? And why is he calling this an unnecessary?
0: Because it's unnecessary communication.
1: So imagine that I woke up now, so one
0: I woke up today.
1: One rash now, my body, one no. And then I snap it. Hi, baby. I woke up and I found a rash. That is unnecessary. Please, I want to understand the kind of, like, example of unnecessary communication so that we'll know where we'll place you right now.
0: Do you know, I woke up today and, you know, with the rain that fell and everything, I was up by 6 something and I went out. Then I saw a rainbow. Like, a full, I think this is the fourth time this year I'm actually seeing a rainbow. And I was so happy. I took out my phone and I took a picture of it.
1: And then?
0: To, like, actually share with a friend, like, my family members.
1: Your family members are blind.
0: So you would actually call that unnecessary communication?
1: Your family members are blind. That, you drop it on your family platform. Tell
0: yes.
1: me. Wonderful. They need to remove yourself.
0: So would you call that unnecessary communication? Because nobody else went out of the house apart from me.
1: One thing is snapping the rainbow. Another thing is the message that follows after I'm snapping.
0: I was like, you guys, there's rainbow outside. Come outside and see.
1: I think they...
0: Yes, that's how much I love rainbows, because I feel like it's a promise. That is a promise God made, that he's not going to destroy the world with water again now. Abi, we wait for. Yes. What do you mean? So I was just so excited. I think on different occasions that I've actually seen the rainbow, I usually like drag my family members outside to come and see the rainbow. Because it's actually beautiful.
1: Rainbows where the color, not the show finish.
0: Now you know the one where they see. Now, Baba people know they see the color finish.
1: Anyways, ladies and gentlemen, the phone line is still open for you to, you know,
0: join in the conversation and the banter.
1: Banter. Yeah, with the banter. If I banter you, go and sleep. ASAP. It's like ASAP. You will go home and sleep. Why are you bantering with?
0: I've just seen the way I've kept quiet.
1: You better keep quiet. You better kept quiet, safe. Let me tell this English well. Yes, the phone line is still open for you to call in and tell us one flimsy reason why you broke up with someone or why someone broke up with you. Is that correct?
0: Mm-hmm.
1: It's correct, right?
0: Yeah. Okay, why someone broke up with you or why you broke up with someone.
1: Yes, why you broke up
0: and
1: with someone.
0: And the reason is not something that is very, very reasonable. It's an unreasonable reason.
1: Very unreasonable, very unnecessary reason. Let us use uncle words. Although you did not write your name, uncle. Please, I really want to know, what do you mean by
0: unnecessary
1: communication? Because how will you tell me
0: that me communicating with my man in some aspect is unnecessary? I feel like there's how I am in a relationship with someone, and sometimes I feel like maybe 1 week I can be around you and everything, be clingy and everything, but sometimes I just want that space to myself. Like, I want to go back into my shield. I want to, like, be able to do my things.
1: That's when I feel like that will happen when it's just you doing it all the time. If you have a positive response from that other partner, whenever you do this, you always want to do it. You not want to go back to your show. You not want to fold in.
0: Maybe it's me that is not experiencing the good part of love. And I also want to understand the part where this Anikeme said that the last one he broke up with was because she wanted me all the time, and that he does not like being stalked. You don't like being stalked.
1: He wanted me all the time. That just entered my head. Like,
0: he wanted, not like wanted. Was it wanted sexually or wanted like your presence? And you don't like being, you don't like feeling stalked. So you're saying that in a relationship you're stalked. I need more context to work with right now. Mm-hmm. Anyways, you can still join in the conversation. We're still here, but you know, we said today is less talking and more music. So we are vibing. We are talking, we are sharing experiences, so you don't get tired, because today is Friday. Even if you don't go to the club, we are bringing the club to you.
1: DJ Tori, rock drop.
0: Happy saying that you talk and rock drop. Is you that know what you're saying?
1: To talk again, no. I know rock anything, I know drop anything, no.
0: Anyways, we are going to play you a beautiful piece, and while we're waiting for that, you can still send in your SMS, you can send us a message on WhatsApp, you can send a voice note so we can play the phone line. We missed that call. Please do well to call us back. The phone line is 0809-444-0058. 0809-444-0058. Do well to call us back. We'll be waiting for your call.
1: That's the call. Let's take that call before we go on this music break. Hello.
0: Hello, good evening.
2: Good evening.
0: Hi.
2: Okay, hi, Tori and Diami.
0: Oh, we're fine. Good evening, Anikeme.
1: Oh, it's Anikeme.
2: How is it been?
0: My day was very stressful.
2: Stressful. I mean, it was raining almost like half of the day.
0: I know. I had some stressful activities to do.
2: Oh, that's good. That's awesome.
0: Yes.
2: I hope you feel sure now.
0: Yes, I'm feeling more better now.
2: I'm happy to hear that from you.
0: All right, so you want to explain the text message you sent, or?
2: Yeah, because I think someone might misunderstand me.
1: Yeah, because I'm already misunderstanding you, Sif.
2: Sorry about that. Let me clear the ambiguity. What I mean is that I like it when we communicate. In fact, communication is one of the foundations or one of the things that keeps the relationship going very well. I understand that because of lack of communication, you'll always reach a flow of emotions and some other things like that interact with your relationship. So, what I mean is this. For instance, we are home. We talk and you know my destination and you know my movement around the town, around my work. And before I'll get to a place like 8 miles, maybe from my IBP, I'm going to 8 miles. Actually, with my friends or driving alone, then I'll still get their calls like up to like 8 times. Call now, the next 10 minutes call, the next 10 minutes call, and nothing more, just how are you, how are you doing, and I keep telling you I'm fine, I'm fine, you get. But you keep calling me like that, it's like maybe you are insecure, you think I'm somewhere or anything, that's how I look at it, and sometimes I'll even tell her, please, you know I can take care of myself, I'm fine, just allow me so that I will not get into trouble while driving because I drove a lot by the team. So that's one aspect of it. The other one, even when I'm very busy, when she wants me, like, can you please come to the house or can you come please come to my workplace? I should be there. I don't even care what I'm doing, if I have the time or not. That was what I mean. Not that I hate communication. I don't hate communication. If I should call you, maybe like, how are you doing? How's work? I think I should give you time to understand that you have something to do. And then I know when to call again. Not like every 10 minutes, every 5 minutes, every 10 minutes, every 5 minutes, every 10 minutes. Even someone started hearing me answering their calls, they'll be like, your girlfriend, you make me relax. I don't know if she always thinks, maybe she thinks I have another, I'm going to stay another woman. Or which I'm. Me, I'm very serious. I'm a very serious-minded person. I don't do things that will just take me back because I like to be treated very fair. So I have to go for what I need so that when people see me ahead, they will treat me fair like others. So that's what I mean. It's not that I hate communication.
0: All right. Thank you very much for explaining, Anyeka. We really appreciate. Please stay on the show. All right. If you're the one trying to call us, please do well to call us back. We really, really want to take your call. The phone line to join in the conversation is 0809-444-4058. 0809-444-4058. Let's take this call. Hello, good evening.
3: Good evening. First-time caller.
0: Woo! Welcome.
3: Wow.
0: Hi, good evening. What's your name and where are you calling us from?
3: Well, my name is Glory. I'm calling all the way from Yellow Duke.
0: Hi, Glory. Mm-hmm. Welcome to this space. I hope you're having
3: fun. You. I do. Thank God it's Friday.
0: So you want to have the conversation, Glory?
3: Well, you know, something about relationships, being single. You need to take time, relax, and do things. It's not jumping, calling, because, you know, communication is even good and it's nice.
0: Mm.
3: Not calling often and often. Same as if the person you're dating is cheating on you or him on her. Him or her. So what I would say, you know, I've been in a relationship. Sometimes I do call to find out, how my guy is, are you okay or not? I give a break. If I call like once in the morning, I always give a break. Towards in the evening, I call to know. You know, in every relationship, sharing and understanding matters a lot.
0: Yes.
3: If you don't care about each other, there will be a mistake and there will be a chaos. So to avoid serious in that relationship is just for you to find out and know how your spouse is doing. If he or she is in a critical condition, which you can be of help, you know, not being disturbing one another. Like my brother, just the one that just ended the call. He was complaining about his babe or whatever. Please let him not think as if that babe doesn't know what he is doing. He's just being caring.
0: Mm.
3: He just wants to know how he is, where he himself is, whether the place is safe or not.
0: All right, Glory. Thank you very much for joining the conversation.
3: Thank you so much.
0: Yeah, please stay tuned.
3: Mm.
0: So you can also join in the conversation. The phone line is 0809-444-4058. 0809-444-4058. You can send us a WhatsApp message. You can send us a voice note. You can send us an SMS. We are here to take it all. And we are also going to give you songs. Because today is Friday. Thank God it's Friday. So while you're at home listening to us, you should be vibing too. And DJ Tori is here to do
1: that. I want to say something before we go on this break.
0: All right.
1: I heard Gloria said that if you constantly call, if I'm not mistaken, if I heard that correctly, it's more like doubting your partner, that you might likely feel like the person is cheating.
0: No, it's Anya Kemet that said that, not Gloria. Gloria is saying that she calling every time is not that she's caring and just wants
1: to. Exactly. Yes. Oh, me, that's my mistake. My bad, Anya Kemet.
0: Okay,
1: Anya Kemet said that.
0: We have a call. Hold on.
1: I feel that's Gloria trying to clear what.
0: Hello, good evening.
1: Please do want to talk about the volume of your radio set.
4: Hello.
1: Thank you.
0: Hi,
1: can you hear us?
4: Good evening.
1: Yeah, good evening. What's your name and where are you coming from? Oh, Chim.
4: Prince
1: in Samo.
0: Please do well to call us back. The network is very bad. And when you call us, please do well to turn down the volume of your radio set. Do well to also, if you cannot turn down the volume, turn it off completely, because the feedback we're getting here is very
1: jarring.
0: Yeah, so please do well to call us back, Prince. We'd really, really, really love to hear from you. We're here to take your calls and your messages.
1: Yeah, Prince, tell your vocalist to help us reduce her volume. Anyways, yes, Tanya Kemet, right? I feel calling consistently is not a sign that you're doubting
0: the person
1: or anything. Sincerely, I agree with Gloria. It's just me checking in, because I remember one time I had this partner of mine. And I think that was what built what we had. Even till date, we can still call, like, consistently calling ourselves, but not all the time because, you know, now the change and everything. But we built that relationship through consistent calling.
0: Mm.
1: And he liked it. Hello, where are you? Oh, not if I don't know his schedule for the day. I do. Right, I know he's going to work, he'll visit here, he'll go here, he'll go. I know, but now I'm calling based on, how did it go? I hope it wasn't that stressful. Tell me what happened. And we spoke like 30 minutes interval, 30 minutes.
0: Wow.
1: Sincerely. And it was amazing. Let's take this call.
0: Hello, good evening.
4: Oh, good evening.
1: Oh, Beta, good evening. I feel this is Prince.
4: Prince, someone along.
1: Yes, welcome back, Prince.
4: Thank you very much.
0: All right.
4: How are you guys doing?
0: We're fine, thank you. And you?
4: Very well.
0: All right. Please join in the conversation.
4: Thank you very much. Perhaps I wouldn't want to talk about my relationship. Hence, personal opinion, right?
1: Yeah.
4: Secondly, I feel that we are 21st century, and any girl you're dating and she happens to be calling all the time, often saying almost the same thing. One, it goes to show she's idle.
1: Yay.
4: Yes.
0: Take my meal.
4: I'm sorry that I'm too forward.
1: I'm very idle.
0: Sorry, I don't pass anything. All right, continue, Prince.
4: Okay, now, the word idle doesn't mean that she might not really have something she's doing in her life. Of course, she might be busy, but then it goes to show that, because there are some of us that we feel if you're calling too often and saying almost the same thing, nothing new, nothing different, you are indirectly trying to send a message to be sure that the information I told you or I gave you before leaving, that or the venue I told you is where I'm heading to, that's where I am. Insecurity. Beyond the caring, beyond the showing concern and knowing what my whereabouts, I think it's insecurity at play.
0: So what if the person is just like calling in to like, I mean, maybe, you know, sometimes you can just stay on the call with this person, right? Whilst driving, whilst going to anywhere you're going to, just stay on the call. I feel like most of the time, since you're in a relationship with this person, I don't feel like it's even idleness to start with. The person is not idle. The person just wants to constantly, okay, as she's asking how are you, bring up a conversation. Let's talk about something. Stay on the call with me. Right?
4: Okay. Okay. What if she's trying to use you to, you know, distract herself from maybe online toasters, those who are toasting her on her DM and all of that? Have we talked about that too? This could also be a factor, but then, I'm not looking at that for now. What if the call is not as, okay, it doesn't come steadily. We communicate, we talk extensively, and, you know, we exhaust all the topic we need to talk at that moment. And she's calling back to say what again.
1: What if she has something to say?
4: Of course, you always have something to say, but what if she's still saying the same thing she has said before?
1: Okay, that's when we can think about it. But I know for sure that... oh, well.
0: All right, Prince. Thank you. Everybody is up to their own opinion.
4: I can see the both of you are so quiet with this point I'm raising. Anyway, I'm not saying
1: Really? No, we just... That's your opinion, right? We cannot just start interfering or countering it. Okay. No.
4: Okay. Yeah, I get the logic now.
1: Yes.
4: Okay. Well then, okay. Thank you.
1: All right. Thank you so much, Prince. Thank you. Oh, well. It's a lot. Like, we have a message on WhatsApp. Let's just take this message on WhatsApp. Good evening, girls. Good evening. Small concern on the message you guys have read out. Omo.
0: All right. We have a call. So before we continue, let's take this call. Hello. Good evening. Hello, good evening.
5: Good evening. Liz, I just heard Mr. Prince said something.
1: Okay.
5: He said if a woman is, or a lady is calling 247, he said the lady is idle. My dear, Liz, I believe that he's hearing me also.
1: Mm-hmm.
5: It's not being idle.

0: not. If you find the lady and you are dating the lady or a guy, and that guy is not showing up, he's not even calling to know how are you, you might be in a critical condition and you need someone to talk to. You share your pain, not only how are you or whatever. See, those kind of words doesn't freak me. It's just for me to know how are you faring to, or I have something to let go out of me. You know, most times we don't have the burden that we need someone to share with.
1: Mm-hmm. Yes.
0: Not how are you. How are you? How are you does not solve the solution. If you tell me how are you, then I can tell you that I'm fine. Meanwhile, I'm dying in silence.
2: Yes.
0: And it might be difficult for me to open up and to tell you online. There's something that we need to sit down, okay, as you know, two lovers or someone in two people in relationship. You need to settle down, talk things out. You are not in marriage. How is you are in marriage? That one is different. This one is in relationship.
2: Mm-hmm.
0: I need to call and know. If I call you time with that number, it's not a bad thing. You might be in a critical condition or there's something bothering you. For me to ask you, how are you? It's just for you to tell me, oh, I'm fine, no, but see what is going on. No.
2: Yeah.
0: Okay, tell me what's
2: exactly
0: going on.
2: Exactly, yes.
0: You know, what is bothering you.
2: It's not about it is not insecurity. I agree. Right on.
0: Yes. So there might be something bothering her, or she has something in mind to see. But for she to say it online is very, very difficult.
2: Mm-hmm.
0: I said this before, that caring in relationship matters a lot.
2: Mm-hmm.
0: If two people are in relationship, they don't understand themselves, they don't care about what is all about the relationship. It's not all about money.
1: Mm.
0: It's affection, love matters.
2: Thank you
0: very
2: much.
0: If I love you and I call you, it does not mean that I hate you.
2: Oh, I am idle.
0: Yes.
1: Oh, you have a job. Oh,
2: Jim.
1: That won't touch me. Thank you very much.
0: All right.
2: Keep listening. We are on for you. So, yes, there's while Mr. Prince was speaking, right, something came into my mind, like, If I no call you now, it go be problem. If I call you now,
1: wait,
2: nah,
1: men really want.
2: No.
1: Let's take this call.
2: Yes, we need.
1: Hello, good evening.
3: Prince is someone here.
2: All right, welcome back.
3: Thank you. I noticed I was too forward.
2: There's no harm.
3: I'm not going to shift my stance anyway.
2: Yeah.
3: I'm only going to shed a little more light.
2: Okay.
3: Now, if the table were turned now, that easy, and I'm always calling her, and maybe she's busy at work or something, and she will need to
2: focus,
3: excuse herself from that work and be attending to my call. Wouldn't there come a time when she will feel so reluctant to pick the call, knowing that later in the evening when she's back from work, we can create time and talk extensively on that subject matter?
1: Exactly. That is a different scenario you're bringing up. But for Yekeme, he's driving, probably going for a meeting with friends, or probably just driving. Right, you can always talk on a call. I know it's like against the driving. There's this.
3: Oh yes.
1: Yes, it's against to actually drive and talk at the same time, right?
2: Yeah. And be on the phone.
1: And be on the phone at the same time, right?
3: Okay.
2: I really
3: in the situation where Anyekeme is driving, right?
1: Yeah.
3: And in a situation where Juliet is in the office now, we are still talking about the relationship, dating, right?
2: Yes.
3: And constant communication.
2: Yes.
3: Now, constant communication doesn't need to discomfort the other person.
2: Mm-hmm.
3: That is what I'm trying to say.
2: Yes, it doesn't.
3: It doesn't. What if your job does not permit that constant communication? For instance, we have the young ones who are working in hotel like receptionists. And in most cases, before they even enter their working environment, they have to drop their phone at the at the gate.
2: Yes.
3: Where they have the security post. You know, in situation like that, how would you cope? So the one who loves talking constantly on the phone will not be able to cope in such scenario or in such a relationship.
2: Okay.
3: So I'm only saying that.

0: we read meaning to a lot of things. That's just the truth.
1: All right.
2: Thank you so much, Chris. Then let me say this before it would skip my mind, right? I feel like, no, this is not me feeling like, for me personally, constant communication has to do with understanding. What are you telling this person exactly? Like, if you are calling me, there's a way a man will constantly call you. That Antone, when you are calling me, I will know that you are feeling insecure from your tone. If you call me, hello, where are you? Like, you're not asking where are you because you are concerned about where I am or you just want to know what is happening. You are asking me where are you with that insecure tone. I will know. You will know, and your partner has to understand your job. There must be understanding. Now, for instance, this receptionist code, there's no how you tell him that your partner will not know that you're a receptionist, mm-hmm. and he knows that
1: he knows your break time
2: exactly.
1: He knows when you're going
2: exactly.
1: So you actually communicate.
2: And you know, you're clocking in by 7:30. You're submitting your phone by maybe 12:30. That's your lunch break, and the first call that comes into your phone will be your partner's call. Do you know how relieving it is?
1: You're going too far. My cousin is a banker. Now, as a banker, you're not a customer service banker. You have queues of customers lining up in front of you. So imagine she now with her man. Like, her man is actually calling her.
2: Yeah.
1: How does she cope with it and everything? So I just feel like if people actually wanted to, they would. If you actually want to talk to your babe, we even have a message from one of our callers. If you actually want to, you will. There's no how you're not going to schedule your time around to actually involve the person you are in love with. Anyway, we have some messages here on WhatsApp.
2: The message I was trying to read. We have someone.
1: Yeah, we have two SMSs here.
2: Okay, let me take this on WhatsApp.
1: All right.
2: Good evening, girls. Okay, I think I took it to a particular point.
1: Okay.
2: Small concern on the messages you guys have read out. Omo, there's a line of music which I like that says, girls be dating their biggest haters. But why someone has called off a friendship? She said I was immature. Me? Another one was because of the church I attend. Then another child said I was too needy, attention and a sprinkle of physical presence. You see? This is almost the same thing we are dragging. And it's a man that sent this from Alex. This message is from Alex. Say, Omo, Mr. Niekeme, the babe was just trying to vibe with you. She wasn't insecure. She was just trying to love you how she knows how to do it best. So, you for no be me now. My babe, they call me for morning. Like yesterday, we spoke for 4 hours on a call. I don't want to mention today's own. And you sound like, even when you had time, you didn't give it to her. Then your friends being concerned about how much your babe calls. That's cray cray, right? Okay. I know I have some older friends that constantly complain about me being on the call all the time. And my
1: older friends, me.
2: Yes.
1: Talk about me. There's no time I'll call Tori and her line is not busy. If her line is actually busy, just know that Tori does not feel very comfortable being on a call for long.
2: Like,
1: Tori is always on a call.
2: I cannot have a 5 minute conversation. No. I love calls. I love communication. Tell me anything. What happened? I want to hear. Even though you call me 10 minutes or 5 minutes, just tell me new things. Be telling me new
1: That's
2: things.
1: That's what makes it more thrilling.
2: Yes, actually.
1: This is the my guy does. Like, yeah, a friend of mine does. So, what?
2: Umuna, clock it. Yeah. Clock it. Yeah. Clock it. Yeah.
1: Yeah, I've gone crazy.
2: Give me phone. No, let me read SMS.
1: Anyways, so what he does is like, he sends voice notes of random rant.
2: Yeah.
1: Probably he's in the bus in the morning going to work and he sees something that is he's sending it to me.
2: It's like
1: random rant, right? So I actually saw two girls. You know, it makes it more interesting. Makes it more interesting and very, very, very trailing. Like, you can literally go the whole day knowing how this person they went from what they ate to what kind of water they drank.
2: Very tired with the comfort that, okay, I've told this girl majority what happened during the day.
1: And you'll not even be angry because you know what happened during the day.
2: See, there's nothing as sweet as waking up to see text messages. Like, the person knows, say, I know you are not online, but let me just drop this here. When you come, see, they're sending you text, they're sending you messages on WhatsApp, and they're sending pictures. Ah!
1: Pour me water.
2: This constant communication is not only call on WhatsApp. That's why we have WhatsApp. We have social media platforms that you can easily just text. TikTok, WhatsApp, Facebook.
1: Even Snapchat, Telegram.
2: You get, we have, it must not be call. It mustn't. But I know that me, I'm not like call. I want to hear your voice.
1: Even if we're not saying anything.
2: I am very sensitive to the point that if you call me and I know that something is wrong, I will immediately call me your hello. You have to be very, very careful with how you say hello. If you just say hello, I just know that maybe your boss or somebody is pissing you off somewhere. We have a call.
1: All right, let's take this call. We have lots of messages here, but let's take
2: the call. Read, after this call, we'll read out the messages.
1: Hello, good evening.
3: Good evening, Annie.
1: Oh, welcome back, Annie.
3: All right. Thank you very much for having me once again. I can't believe that what I share is hitting like this. I just know you come. I just know, say something now. Tell Alex I miss his voice and I miss him in the show. He has not, I think for a few days I haven't heard from him.
2: Really? Alex was here yesterday. He joined us yesterday.
3: He was there yesterday.
2: Yes, he joined the conversation yesterday. He texted, he called in.
3: Maybe.
2: At the time you were distracted. Yes.
3: I was busy at that point. All right. I don't have any problem, like you said. Maybe coming out from break or you're during a break time, one of the first call you receive is from your girlfriend.
2: Yeah.
3: I don't have any problem with that, really. Understand me. I said that practically, it's not what she does. Once is something I have discussed with her about. I'm not saying this because you are girls. I want you to understand me. I'm not a chick and I don't like it.
2: All right.
3: I don't like it. Very serious. So I've been discussing with her. When you call me, give me time. You know, most times I drive. I drive almost like. Let me not say. I drive often because sometimes my customer might call me. How are you? Bring my clothes to this place, or I'll be doing that. So I have to attend to the gate.
2: Yeah.
3: So you keep calling me. How are you there? I'm fine. I'm good. Where are you going? This way I'm going. I'll leave you at that point. The next 10 minutes, you still initiate the same call. The next 5 minutes, you still initiate the same call. Yeah, that's what I mean. Communication, I can communicate with even if 10 minutes. I don't have any problem with that. I can be chatting with you. I can be dropping you messages of all sorts through social media platforms. There is no problem.
1: Oh, right. Thank you so much, Annie.
3: What I'm trying to say in a sense is, and another thing is that once maybe she wants to see me, she does not care if I'm busy or not.
2: She just wants to be there immediately.
3: You get. I have to be there. So if I give excuse, like, I'm busy, I'll see you in the next 1 hour, in the next 2 hours, or when I'm back home, I'll come to your place. It becomes a problem.
2: You go explain, Taya.
3: So that's what I'm trying to say.
2: All right. Thank you so much. Thank you so much, Annie. We have a whole lot of text messages.
1: We have text messages, but I want to
2: we still have messages coming in on WhatsApp. Let Annie take the SMSs first.
1: Okay, so the person who sent the first... the person who sent the first SMS about
2: unnecessary communication,
1: said, you know, calling the communication unnecessary, I didn't mean to make it look like it's useless, right?
2: All right.
1: Of course, I'm a kind of person who cherishes his girlfriend and would always call to check up on her. Now, that moment when we both are together and scrolling on our phones, you know, whatever video she comes across on TikTok, she must say something about it. I mean, we must say something about it. Smiles. That part where only I be doing the listening would always get her pissed off because maybe at some point I may be reading a paper online. So it seems like I don't want to talk to her. You get... Hey, uncle, excuse me.
2: Wait, I'll be talking to her reading paper.
1: I'm telling you. I'm
2: on that paper.
1: I'm telling you about something. Look, I feel like if we're together,
2: This keep is why your phones.
1: Keep your phones. Phones.
2: Talk about my day. Ask me a question. How
1: we're scrolling through social media together. We're seeing things. We're talking about it. You understand me?
2: Take the next SMS.
1: Okay, the next SMS here, it's from Mr. Aniekeme. Mm-hmm. He said, hi, girlies, once again. I want to think this frequency, oh, this is so sweet, really? Does not stop the program anytime soon because I'm having fun here, after which is my bedtime, and the next thing I see is the morning. Please don't cut me so soon because I'm actually healing. Thanks. Oh, please do check her for Aniekeme.
2: We are so happy that we can actually keep you off your bed at this time.
1: Yes, that's why I always say, let us handle your evenings for you. You listen to us and finish, drink cold water and sleep. You wake up tomorrow morning, you have a lovely day.
2: And come back again for another episode. All right, let's take this message on WhatsApp because we have less than 5 minutes here before we drop the curtain for the week. So this person is saying, all right, so a girl actually broke up with me because I didn't agree with her to a public introduction. Uncle, we say flimsy, this one plenty very well. This is very serious problem.
1: This is serious problem. And I need to have to bring this back.
2: Yes, we'll have to bring this back. We'll make this a Monday story, if you don't mind. For sharing it means you don't mind. So I had an admission into the university. There she came up with the idea that I have to come see her parents officially to notify them that I am the one asking for their daughter's hand in marriage. But you know, me trying to tell her that it is not time yet was a kind of cause trouble. As she said, it is either I do so or we shut down the relationship. And I was there with no choice than to let go. I mean, doing what she wanted comes with a whole lot of responsibility.
1: Actually, wait, you were once relationship. She should talk marriage. We need more context to work with. If we don't mind, we'd like to take this story on Monday. So can you give us more context to work with here? Like, there's some things you're not imputing.
2: Like, I need to, like...
1: We need a full story.
2: This is actually full enough. The girl broke up with him because... he got an admission and was going to come to school, and she said he should come and meet and do a public introduction. Da da da da da da. Wow, that's a whole. That's a whole.
1: All right, that's people.
2: A whole lot. A quick time check is 52 minutes past the hour of 9 o'clock, and this conversation has been going on and on. And I guarantee you that I don't want to leave. We had a story for tonight, but this took the whole time to see how very important communication is in a relationship. You can imagine that you stay the whole day without calling your partner. Hey, Igara, you don't like that person. And me, if I love you, just know that every 30 minutes you see my call, because the foundation I actually build with the other partner has been there. Yes. So definitely I will call, even though it's not up to 10 times, but at least 5 times. In all, we are saying we should try your best and have a good communication with your partner, whether you call the person all the time or you text the person all the time. But I think call is really personal. Calling me is automatically shutting down every other activities to pay attention to what you have to say. Yes. So now that's why we have other means of communication. If you cannot pass through, if you cannot get the partner through a call, you can get this person through text messages or texting in a platform. We have WhatsApp, we have Facebook, Telegram, Snapchat,
1: we
2: TikTok,
1: have SMS. Even if you're using button
2: everything, yes, you can actually text this person. It is really sweet to just go online after a very long time and then you say, hi baby, I'm just checking on you. I know you're stressed. We love you. You're the strongest man. You know, just say something sweet. I call you, you did not pick.
1: Where your healing go long, go
2: where are you? What?
1: Your healing go long.
2: Actually, so you should try your best to communicate properly. Have understanding in your relationship. If this person is not calling, you call. Not say, oh, because you are not calling, I will not call. If the person explains their schedule for you, you should try your best to understand it, right? Try your best to understand the schedule and just follow. Relationship is about understanding.
1: Well, you must bend for the other person.
2: Actually, you must bend. You
1: not
2: must
1: literally
2: bend.
1: Like bend,
2: not bend
1: but
2: or
1: like
2: lose
1: actually
2: yourself. Not like, oh God, Aniekeme, please leave
1: but
2: me alone.
1: But actually, like, how
2: don't,
1: did I say?
2: Don't bend too much. Like, you have to bend. When we meet bend, like, you have to, like, be soft. Yeah, you have to break some rules. You have to, like, be understanding, endurance. You have to, you need endurance, patience, tolerance, yes, to get the other person.
1: Yeah.
2: So it's not all about your feeling, your feelings, how the person feels too. So communication is key, and we are advising and encouraging you to have a better communication skills with your partner. If he explains his schedule, I have this, this is good. If you call him, call his really person, I said already. So text him instead. Send an SMS, text him, oh, how are you? I said already that it all depends on the tone. The tone you are using. Hi, baby, I'm just calling to check in. How are you? I hope the meeting went well. I'm just checking in. Have a nice day. Bye. Hi, baby, it's just 1 hour. Just, you know, Dan, hello, where are you? Where you did?
1: Exactly.
2: Yes, it's the tone.
1: And I cannot believe, is it that man was saying you're acting like man?
2: So it's the sweet tone. Actually, I'm a very sweet girl. I don't know what that boy wanted, but thank God. Maybe he was not for me, and I'd act.
1: Oh, see, my goodness.
2: Yes. Thank you so much, ladies and gentlemen, to all our listeners, our callers. The first-time caller, Gloria, Mr. Anyekeme, Mr. Prince, Peter, Alex. All of you will join this conversation tonight. You just made my weekend. I am really, really, really, really thankful to you. And yes, our show comes to you every Mondays to Fridays, 8:30 p.m. to 10 p.m. right here on Unicorn Radio International 103.5 FM. I seriously do not want to leave because I'm enjoying this conversation, but you know, I need to let Anyekeme go to bed. He has a very serious week. He has a serious weekend. Yes, so yes, this is for me and Annie right here in the studio. We're saying good night.
1: Good night.
2: Did I just say good night?
1: Yes, you did.
2: Okay, let's come back. Come back. Come back. Good night. Keep your heart open and your spirit strong. Happy weekend.

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